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3: 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Jaden Daniels, he was an inch away from the Super Bowl in his rookie season and hurt in his second season.
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0: and Yandy Diaz and Jonathan Aranda in it, you know, that might be enough. And so I'd say Yankees pending medical results.
1: That makes sense. It really does. Jeff, it still blows my mind. It really does about the American League and how there's only, what, a handful of teams, even above 500, five of them? I still don't even know how that happened.
0: Right now, a sub-500 team would be making the playoffs in the American League. I don't think that's going to be the case by the end of the season, but you want to talk about competitive balance. I mean, this entire offseason is going to be about labor with the expiration of the collective bargaining agreement on December 1st. And the argument Major League Baseball is making is that there's not enough competitive balance, but you look right now and the 30th ranked payroll in baseball in the Cleveland Guardians making the playoffs, the 29th ranked payroll, Miami Marlins, the 28th ranked payroll, the Tampa Bay Rays, 27th ranked payroll, the Chicago White Sox, all playoff teams right now. So if that's not competitive balance, at least in the regular season, I don't know what is.
1: There you go. Turn that card in right now. There is the evidence that's rolled out by Jeff Passan. Jeff, fantastic stuff. Thanks so much for giving us some time this evening here on Game Night.
0: Pleasure is always mine, guys. Thanks for having me.
1: Absolutely. Jeff Passan, ESPN senior MLB insider with us here on Game Night on ESPN Radio. Mia, you threw up the five. You want to talk about competitive balance. It blows my mind that there's only five teams that are above 500 in the American League. When you look at some divisions in the NL, they've got four teams all above 500. It's wild to me.
2: I agree with Jeff that the real action here in the second half of the season is going to be whether or not those CBA negotiations truly get underway in earnest. And by get underway, I mean, is that what dominates the headlines? Because this Major League Baseball race quickly turns into the Dodgers versus everybody else, and thus we're not even entertained. Instead, we're already looking ahead to 2027 and whether or not there will be a season of baseball in the majors.
1: She's Mia O'Brien. I'm Q Myers. It's Game Night here on ESPN Radio and the all-new ESPN app. We know the Houston Texans have a Super Bowl-caliber defense, but what about their quarterback position? That's next here on Game Night on ESPN Radio and the all-new ESPN app.
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0: The National Weather Service in Phoenix has issued a flash flood warning for Maricopa County in south central Arizona until midnight Mountain Standard Time. At 9.04 p.m. Mountain Standard Time, Doppler radar and automated rain gauges indicated thunderstorms producing heavy rain over Cave Creek and Seven Springs Wash. Between 0.75 and 1.25 inches of rain have fallen. The expected rainfall rate is 1 inch in 30 minutes. Additional rainfall amounts of 0.5 to 1.5 inches are possible in the warned area.
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0: looking to become the first nation to win four consecutive major international tournaments after winning the Copa America in 21 and 24. The importance of this World Cup to Argentina. Here's Hercules Gomez.
1: I played for 17 years professionally, and I had a lot of Argentine teammates. And some of them were good players, some of them were average players, some of them were bad players. They all shared one similar trait. In their DNA, they compete. This game means more to them than anything in their life, anything related to family, anything related to religion. Their sport is their religion. They treat this differently. Everything that Argentina knows, to them, that is great. To them, that is just on a different level of maybe even spiritual, revolves around this game. And a lot of those moments include the English national team. So now you got this new generation of players. They step on this field and they meant a lot to them. So the tactics go out the window and you could see them physically beaten up on the English. They wanted to send a message. They compete more than any other team that I've ever seen, any other country that I've ever seen. It's in their DNA. It's cultural.
0: How about X factors for this matchup against Spain? Kalen Carr, MLS on Apple TV, joining game night.
2: As long as they're in a tight game, in the margins, they have Messi. And so that just blows up the margins because he just seems to always find that space. And look, he's not doing it maybe in the exact same way as he has in the past. You can see at times he sort of conserves his energy, or he'll find himself on the right flank. But it's always with a thought in mind of where the ball is going to end up. How does he disappear and then reappear at the right moment? And in a World Cup final, we've seen what he was able to do. I think there's that experience factor of being the defending champions as well, coming off last year. It's really hard to even get back to this place, but they've done it. And now I think with the momentum coming off that England match, they're going to be a really tough team. But look, I didn't think anybody was going to take down France. I thought it was going to be a rematch, France against Argentina. And so Spain deserves a ton of credit. And I think they are going to give them an absolute wonderful World Cup final match.
0: 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Coming up, the night's top play, the night in the W, and what impact can James Franklin have on Virginia Tech football? That's next. 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
3: 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This was SportsCenter, presented by Augusto, along with Michelle Smallman, Courtney Cronin. In for Chris Canty today, Evan Cohen with you. A reminder, by the way, World Cup, we're just 2 days away from the final, Spain and Argentina. We are 1 day away from the third place game, which still exists, interestingly enough, between France and England.
4: Are you going to watch?
3: The third place game, I'm going to be honest, I'm not as into. I mean, like, I asked Nuno a million questions about this morning because Nuno is a huge soccer fan.
4: Yeah.
3: Because I was confused at the Golden Boot, the in essence, player of the tournament based on stats and goals, assists, et cetera. The stats for Mbappe would count on Saturday in the third place game. And he potentially could get the Golden Boot over Messi, even though Messi is playing in the final.
5: I hate this.
3: That's
5: hate
3: so
5: that
3: ridiculous,
4: too. I don't
3: isn't
4: like that
3: it?
4: At all.
3: Now, Nuno said it is more likely than not that the club teams that have many of these players on them will now, I think rightfully, step in and basically, I'm paraphrasing, and say, like, hey, we gave you the right to play for your country for all these weeks. You're not in the final. You're back with us. You're leaving there healthy. Do not play in the third place game. Now, that's a possibility. We'll see what happens tomorrow. Obviously, World Cup update brought to you by Gusto. 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All right. Bill Barnwell, ESPN.com, put together a list of the most draft picks, excuse me, that you could trade. I froze on that for a second. Most draft picks, hypothetically.
4: Is it because you're so excited by the premise of this exercise? Because than anyone love a hypothetical trade.
3: So it's how many first round picks would you give up for players?
4: Right.
3: Okay. And he went through quarterbacks. How many first round picks would you give up for certain players? Okay. So here we go. It goes seven all the way down to one. Seven first round picks. Josh Allen, Patrick Mahomes. Would you, if you were the incoming team for the player, give up seven first-rounders for them? Small, I'll start with you.
4: I would for Josh Allen. I would not for Patrick Mahomes.
3: Oh, my God. Go ahead.
4: May I explain?
3: I said go ahead. Yeah, go ahead.
4: Patrick Mahomes coming off a severe injury, age 30. They're both the same age, so you have to factor that in. I'm not saying I would.

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1: 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Big day today. Big day today. Moment, Michelle's moment. Courtney Cronin in for Canty today. I've been calling with you. Tonight's tonight. Everybody's coming to my house.
2: The third annual.
1: Yeah.
2: ECHC.
1: Canty called it the Evan Cohen Hibachi Cookout, which everyone needs to be quieting down at around 9 p.m. Eastern tonight when Javonte Lawrence and I walk in my house, where only he and I will be allowed to be, to sit down to watch the Heat and the Pistons in the Summer League. And we will be focused on that, as all of you guys will be exiting at that time.
3: You're going to deprive Michelle of watching Summer League?
2: Come on.
3: That's all she wants to do.
2: You're cutting it early?
1: Well, Javonte and I have work to do. He's a Pistons fan. I'm a Heat fan. We got to watch this together. It's the game that everyone's talking about, Courtney.
2: Really, they are.
4: No, I think everybody's talking about Caleb Wilson, if we're being completely honest, at Summer League, but I'll let you have this moment.
1: Okay. Anyway, we did ESPN Radio rank them series, top five most overrated teams in the NFL. Nuno said to me in my ear, actually a good list, which that's encouraging as a host that wants to get better and entertain an audience every day. Actually a good list. Cowboys, Bengals, Vikings, Packers, Chargers. That's your list. 888-SAY-ESPN. Quickly, Court, Smalls, objections, omissions.
4: I would say the only omission or one that I thought would be on there, maybe lower on the list, would be the New York Giants, because you talk about going into training camp, how much buzz there has been around this team. New coaching staff. They got John Harbaugh. They got the big fish. They're going to be on the upward trajectory. They have all these great draft picks. People love their draft. Jackson Dart in year two, he's going to take a big jump. But then you drill down a little bit closer, a closer look at this roster, and you wonder, okay, who's wide receiver one when Malik Nabers isn't there? When does Malik Nabers come back? Can Jackson Dart stay healthy? What about this defense? They were terrible last year. So I think because of the buzz around them in the offseason, I would have put them like five or four, but I can understand some of the other teams being on the list ahead of them. Maybe they were an honorable mention for you.
2: Yeah, I'm curious where these two teams I'm going to bring up were when you were putting together this list as far as your thought process is concerned. When you said heading in to camp, these are kind of the darlings right now, I thought you were going to bring up the Chicago Bears, who obviously surprised last year. Caleb Williams and Ben Johnson taking a huge step in year two for Caleb, year one with Ben Johnson, and the New England Patriots, who I thought overachieved based on their personnel last year. And I know they added A.J. Brown, but they've had a lot of noise around them. Drake May did not look great down the stretch in the postseason. I would not be surprised to see both of those teams regress this season. I'm curious where you had them in your thoughts.
1: I thought about the Patriots, but here's the problem. What's been the theme about the Patriots? Is they're probably not as good as they were last year. So they haven't been overhyped. They've actually maybe been underhyped, and it's probably going to even itself out a little bit by the time the season progresses. But all the conversation around New England has been, I'm not sure they're as good as last season's results show. That wouldn't be overrated. That would be probably properly rated in that case. DJ in New York watching on ESPN2. Go, DJ. Most overrated team going into training camp.
4: Char.
5: First off, you're crazy. Got my boys, the Cowboys, at number one. All we needed was a defense. We got Caleb Williams. Now we got the back seven now. And we don't got Pickens is not even a problem anymore. If you're gonna say number one, Devin, come on. You're Patriots.
1: DJ, wait a second. DJ, your coach, we played the sound yesterday. Go back on the podcast and listen. Your coach is making plans for LA for the Super Bowl, not to be on the guest broadcaster, but to be on the sidelines. He's talking about them in the Super Bowl. How about getting to the playoffs and winning a playoff? How about a winning record? Guy's been a head coach for 1 year. He's had a losing record. That's what we call overrated going into training camp because the hype, he's bringing it upon himself. Come on. James in Kansas City watching on ESPNU. Morning, James. Most overrated team going into training camp.
6: Kevin, you're not going to like this, but I'm going to put your Kansas, I would like to say a bad word there, but City Chiefs, because I'm sick and tired of Patrick Mahomes. He has, the year prior, he had these one-score games forever, and then they went into the Super Bowl, got their butts kicked. Then he comes out in the following year. Their team ain't that great. They finished 6-10, and now he's hurt, so they're making a big deal about, is he going to be ready for the first game of the season? I hope he is, and I hope he loses. this team's never going to win another playoff game or Super Bowl in the time that you and I are alive on this planet, Evan.
1: Wow. Last part I don't agree with. Wow. I think they're getting to the Super Bowl at some point and winning it with Mahomes again. Let's go back for a second. Overrated how we did, or how I did this, but you guys are all in agreement in terms of approach, maybe not the list, but the approach is into training camp. Overrated into training camp, which means all of the conversation that we and all of our great ESPN teammates have had on our airwaves with the great fans out there listening and participating on the show. Have the Chiefs been overhyped, or have there been more people like Michelle, and I'm asking Michelle this,
2: okay,
1: that have been like you, of like, hey, slow down a little bit. Like, Mahomes was not healthy, was not great the last couple of years. I feel like that's been more of the narrative, and they haven't been overrated.
2: Yeah, I think it's pretty split. I think some people are taking my approach and saying, okay, this Chiefs team is coming off their worst record since 2012, which was a year before Andy Reid became their head coach, mind you. Mahomes' numbers have been declining over the past few seasons. When he was healthy in the beginning of the season last year, they weren't good. He wasn't spectacular. And now he's coming off of a major injury. I'll ask you, Evan, the weapons around Mahomes, do you think they're robust? Do you think they're good enough?
1: Yeah, I think because he's there. No.
2: I did not ask about him. I asked, are the weapons around him good enough?
1: Yes.
2: You like the personnel around him.
1: But I don't care if I'm playing wide receiver. Yeah, see, I'm going to say yes.
2: I think there's questions on the defensive side of the ball. I think there's questions about the caliber of talent around Mahomes. There's questions about what version you're going to get from him coming back from the ACL. They're in a very, very tough division. I easily would pick the Broncos or the Chargers to finish first in that division over the Chiefs. But people like you always want to defer to them getting back on top because of 15.
1: Here's what I'll tell you. I'll give you this. I'll lean into your point this way. I am surprised. Now, this could change because training camp hasn't started. I am surprised the Kansas City Chiefs have not gone out there and signed the guy at the wide receiver position that we think at some point was an all-pro caliber player for like $10 an hour. Who do I mean?
4: Steph Diggs,
1: Tyreek Hill, Debo Samuel, Keenan Allen. Like, one of these guys, like, hey, let's just slip them in. We're paying them league minimum just to come here for a year because we got 15 and we got Andy Reid. I'm surprised. To your point, I will give you this. I'm surprised that that hasn't happened. That's the kind of move, though, that could happen literally the day training camp starts and all of a sudden you're like, what? Tyreek Hill's back on this team? And Schefter just reports it that morning, right? Like, that could still happen. But yes, I am surprised at that. We will ask our teammate, Dan Graziano, ESPN NFL reporter, insider host, as to his reaction to this list and maybe the most overrated team heading into training camp next. We're on Sportsmanlike, presented by Progressive Insurance.
0: 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Shohei Ohtani and the Dodgers are in New York to face Ben Rice and the Yankees. 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
1: Oh, yeah, it's swell, mate. 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

0: Because saying third place doesn't have sizzle.
1: No, it would have to be baked into the playoff formula and the format of the playoffs to where... you know what this could do? This could replace Pro Bowl in a lot of... like, just get rid of the Pro Bowl altogether. I think most players would be okay with that, even though some have contractually, like, Pro Bowl stuff can be tied to some people's contracts. It's, get rid of that. Play it that weekend, so it's the weekend before the Super Bowl, and then you have 18 weeks plus then 5 weeks straight of football culminating in the Super Bowl.
2: What if it's done at a neutral site of a level of significance? And what I mean by that is it's played at, like, you know, Notre Dame Stadium.
0: The Rose Bowl.
2: The Rose Bowl.
0: Mm-hmm.
2: Something where it's like, wow, that's pretty cool. Like, I've been saying for years, I don't understand why the NBA does not play Martin Luther King Day games at HBCUs. Like, I think that would be really cool and really awesome for the NBA to do. In this specific case, it's not like you're going to have it like a high school stadium, but you get what I'm saying. Like, some level of significance that would be cool.
0: Pomp and circumstance.
2: Yeah. I mean, Lambeau has that, but all these players would have played at Lambeau, obviously. And obviously the Packers, we wouldn't have to worry about because they wouldn't have.
1: So you get rewarded with an outdoor game? That's how you'd be, like, hopefully it'd be outdoor.
2: A stadium of significance.
1: Yeah, in a warm weather climate. I think players would much rather play there than playing in the cold.
0: So it's the Rose Bowl.
2: Or maybe that is the international. Maybe it's a cool international game. That's what should happen.
1: I don't think anybody would want that if you're a player.
3: I just feel like you'll be treated like a bowl game and players just wouldn't play in it.
0: Means that they wouldn't care. Yeah,
3: I don't
1: unless
3: think people
1: there's
3: would
1: a
3: care.
1: It has to be a financial incentive that's
3: it'd
1: tied
3: have to be
1: it.
3: Big.
2: So what would make them care in your mind, Cam?
3: I just think you're so wiped out after the season, and like to play a game that's like a consolation prize, even if you are getting monetarily compensated or if there's like an advantage for next season, I just think like players are like not in that mindset after they lose a conference championship game to be like, let's get up and go play so that we can have a week 7 bye next year or something. Yeah, I don't think anyone would really want to play.
1: I don't disagree, but I do think we would watch it.
3: Oh, we would watch it 1,000%.
1: Like, it's different between
3: whether
1: players would.
3: I think the players would not be into it at all.
1: But isn't there something to be said about this is the only sport that I can think of that does something like this to where you have the marquee event on Sunday, the championship, the World Cup, true world champions. And then you have the third place finisher and then the team that loses to them, the fourth place finisher. Whatever happened to just like learning how to lose?
4: You guys are looking at this like actually so wrong. It's FIFA. All they care about is another gate. That's all it is.
1: So it's a money grab. I get that.
0: But if the fans like it.
2: Right. Something is only a money grab if there's money to grab.
0: But we're saying, you know, if it was the NFL, we would all watch.
2: Right. Okay. Here's an interesting tweet. At Upco Radio, Wesley Shears tweets, will it be on the Saturday before the Super Bowl? If so, yes. Right. But is it the week before or the day before? Could it be in the same city?
0: Because there's that gap.
2: Could it be in the city? Like in that same city. So this year... the Super Bowl is in L.A. Could the Saturday night before the Super Bowl be the third place game?
1: No way. LA? I think it has to be during Pro Bowl weekend.
0: Yeah. Okay. I think it would take away from the Super Bowl a little bit, which
1: and they won't. They won't let that happen.
2: See, everyone could sit there and say this is so stupid. I wouldn't do it. FIFA does it. Nuno, are you going to watch on Saturday? You're a diehard soccer fan.
4: I'll check in, but like not really. Like I can't because I don't think.
0: What if Portugal was in it?
4: Yeah, that's different, Smalls. And like, because
2: but there's people from England and people from France.
0: That's what I'm saying.
4: Yeah, but like,
2: and are the players into it? No,
4: like none of the like from all reports is like all these players are like, why the heck are we playing this? Like, like just get us. Like they want to go on holiday, right? Like they want to
3: obviously.
4: Well, yes, no, because like their teams have already started their preseason training. For this year, like for this season. So they want to get as much rest as possible before they have to, you know, show up. And it's just, again, this is just an extra 3-4 days hanging out, to play a meaningless game for them.
1: Yeah.
2: They could also play this third place game in the NFL at cities that no longer have teams, like St. Louis.
0: We've got a dome.
2: San Diego. Like, hey, this is our payback. Or play it in cities where it's like...
0: oh, hey, you ripped our team out of our market and left us without one. But thanks for the third place.
4: picture the Rams
0: Super
4: going,
0: Bowl light.
2: I may have said picture that for Rams, a reason, and that was the reason that just happened.
4: Yeah, picture the Rams going back to St. Louis to play a third place game.
2: Which they would have last year in this hypothetical.
0: Go Broncos.
2: Rams Broncos. That would have been great.
0: Such a Broncos heavy crowd.
2: That would have been so great.
0: Unbelievable.
2: Oh, that would have been amazing. We're on Sportsmanlike, presented by Progressive Insurance.
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1: To the show, we are on Sports and Life here on ESPN Radio. ESPN2. 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Evan Cohen with you. Yes, LeBron watch is still on.
0: Told you.
1: Still on. Told me he
0: wasn't going to make a decision yesterday.
1: Was that a bold statement?
0: I think a lot of people thought it was coming.
1: Convinced, Evan, that it was going to happen soon. And I think the two of us were saying the whole inching along towards a decision, the Shams reporting from earlier in the week.
0: Yeah.
1: And the thought that he would actually do it on Tyrese Halliburton's podcast felt a little far-fetched.
2: Well, I don't know that I thought it was definitely happening yesterday, because I thought it could have happened the day before, actually, to be fair. And I thought maybe he would go into yesterday. Good morning, everybody.
0: Good morning.
2: Fanatics Fest, where he had two scheduled appearances, one with his podcast with Tyrese Halliburton, as you mentioned, and one with Rich Kleiman and the Boardroom podcast, Kevin Durant's company and Rich Kleiman's company that they share, the business side of sports. So he had two appearances there, and then he went to the Time 100 event last night, which was honoring his wife because she was part of the Time 100 influencers or whatever it was. So he had three public appearances. So I thought maybe Wednesday, so he wouldn't have to answer questions, where you're going to go. Well, it doesn't matter, because he went to these appearances, didn't answer these questions in any way, shape, or form. And yeah, he still hasn't decided. He hasn't announced where he's going to play just yet. Has he decided? I don't know the answer to that question. I don't think anyone knows. I think we all assume he has, but it's getting kind of wild, honestly, what's going on here. And LeBron yesterday, courtesy of Wondery and Uninterrupted, had this to say on his taking the time to make a decision live from Fanatics Fest.
12: The family portion is a big thing, too. You know, my daughter and my wife, things of that nature, and to become a big family guy. So there's a lot of things that's, you know, people are like, hurry up and make a damn decision, bro. I'm just like, okay, it's not just about the team.
2: Yeah.
12: So many other factors that I'm, you know, factoring in right now on what, you know, not only best fit me as a player, what best fit me as a person, what best fit me as a, what my happiness, and also with my family as well.
2: Yeah.
12: You know, so there's a lot of, won't hold you guys up too much longer.
2: Okay. Not too much longer. What are we waiting for? What do you think he's waiting for?
0: Well, when we initially speculated about one of the appearances yesterday maybe being the platform for LeBron James to make this announcement, I didn't think it would happen because it's not all about him. Fanatics Fest is about a bunch of different figures in sports and entertainment coming together. It's not all about him. As Courtney mentioned, Tyrese Halliburton's podcast is not all about him. We had been talking about the World Cup and various things that had been happening on the calendar that would take people's attention away from this. If I had to guess, it would come in the next week or two, early in the week, on a day where there's nothing else really going on and LeBron can control the entire news cycle. And mind you, that's not me being shady. He's earned that. He's earned that right to take his time, and he's earned that right to make a decision and do it when he can maximize it for his personal and or potentially business aspects of his life.
2: I'm making sounds and noises, Courtney. Not because of the fact that Smalls is not right, but because the highest ranking person in the league that LeBron is in doesn't necessarily agree with him. Because out of nowhere yesterday, and I thought, I honestly did not think that this was a real quote because of who it came from and who it was about. But I'm paraphrasing. Adam Silver, the commissioner of the NBA, said, I would like him to make a decision already so we can finish this schedule. Mm-hmm. Because as you can imagine, teams are calling us, networks are calling us, and everybody wants to lock in the schedule. Opening week, opening night, Christmas Day games. Mm-hmm. All of that makes a ton of sense. Adam Silver is the most player-friendly commissioner in the history of sports. I'm stunned that the one player he's now called out is the meal ticket for the last 20 years.
1: If there was any doubt that LeBron James is still the face of the league,
2: it
1: was
2: right.
1: all answered yesterday with 100%. That Adam Silver quote. And I went back and did some research. So the 2025-26 schedule was released on August 14th last year. There is still time, but it does take time to build a schedule, to get 82 games together, to work with all of the teams in the NBA. So Adam Silver's like, look, you don't need to drag this out until the 11th hour if you already know, which I think it's pretty clear that he has all the information in front of him. So what is he waiting on? I think he's waiting on us to expect it when we least expect it. I don't think there will be this buildup of coming Thursday, LeBron James, the decision part two. There won't be any of that. I think it's going to come in the form of something where you expect it, but you least expect it, if that makes sense. Because there won't be the publicity and the buildup. He'll just announce it in some way, whether it comes in a commercial, whether it comes on his own platform, whether it comes in the form of something super creative that he hasn't already done in the other times that he became a free agent or was traded or left. Like, none of that is going to play into how he does it this time around. But you now feel, I wouldn't say the pressure. I don't think he feels that pressure. I think the rest of us are like, okay, he better hurry up. Adam Silver just gave him the ultimatum of, you know, get this done sooner so we can make our schedule. But in any event, it just reinforces that this guy still controls absolutely everything in this league from top to bottom, because he is the draw. This last potential season is the biggest draw of anything in the NBA.
2: Before we get into some of the destinations and some of the news yesterday around those destinations, because there was, Giannis had his introductory press conference. He and Pat Riley and Eric Spoelstra are not really hiding the fact that they want him. LeBron named teams by name, but in an interaction with fans, like, oh, I hear you saying that. Like, so we'll get into that. Take a step back for a second. LeBron James, for the better part of 20 to 25 years, has been the public eye. LeBron James has never had an incident with the law or anything like that. He's never had anything like that. He's not. He is a family man, a husband, as I said, supporting his wife last night at this event. Three young children, one of whom in the NBA, another in Arizona.
0: As I say, they're not so young anymore.
2: Right. Three. Okay. Yeah. Well, young compared to
0: one. One was his teammate.
2: Right. One was his teammate in Bronny.
0: An employee of the NBA.
2: Correct. So the other is a college basketball player at Arizona, and his young daughter is a either soon to be or 12-year-old student volleyball player. Like, seems wonderful, right? All these amazing accolades in his life. He's a billionaire. He opened up a school. He's arguably the second greatest player of all time. All these things. Is this the kind of stuff that gets people to dislike him? Like, what we're
0: doing? We'll forget about it.
2: What?
0: We're going to forget about it.
2: But in the moment right now, like, The Last Dance, available on the ESPN app, was an amazing reminder of us renewing our vows with Michael Jordan. We were in love with him for so long. We were married to the Michael Jordan game and story, and we loved all about it, everything about it. Not 100% of the people, but most people. Last Dance comes out. It's like, oh, God, yeah, we're back. This is a reminder of, I think, all of the people that don't like LeBron, why they don't like LeBron. Because when we're sitting here, we're saying, what is he waiting for? The only thing that people can come up with is attention.
1: Mm-hmm.
2: No team has made a move during this time of from the moment that he said goodbye to the Lakers till now. Correct me if I'm wrong. No team of the candidate pool has made a move that would sway his opinion.
0: Would it change your opinion on his approach here if he's waiting for, as you've pointed out, Anthony Davis, and he's waiting until August
1: 6th? Okay, you mentioned that date the other day.
2: Let's talk about that. The most powerful person in the NBA that doesn't play or doesn't run the league or a team is Rich Paul.
0: Mm-hmm.
2: He's amazing. Rich Paul got Gary Trent a 4-year, $64 million deal with the Milwaukee Bucks Jr. Go look up his numbers and explain that one to me, right? That's a big wink, wink kind of thing. And the league is looking into it. You're telling me Rich Paul can't speed up this process where he would say to the Washington Wizards, listen, on August 6th, we are going to ask you for a max. Are you going to give it to us or not? And if you're not, let's speed up this process here. Rich Paul can't do that?
1: Of course he can, but...
2: So then why hasn't he? If that's what we're waiting for, right? That's what I want
1: to know. Why pressure your biggest client into making a decision when there's clearly a lot of thought going into how they want to announce this, because if there wasn't, if he already has his mind made up and it's like, yeah, I want to go back home. I want to go to Cleveland. I want to put a bow on this 24-year NBA career by ending in the place I started. He could have done that already. This is your one last opportunity to make a big splash, to take the entire NBA, the entire sports audience, and make it yours. For that moment that will then carry on to the last couple of years or last year of your career, however long he plays. I don't think either of that, like, why pressure him? Why pressure him if you're his agent to get this thing done when you already know that you have all the leverage? You control everything.
2: But, Court, I don't know if I look at it as pressuring him as much as, like, giving
1: him... coalescing to the NBA? Why would he do that?
2: No, I'm saying... Like, the client in this case is LeBron, right? If we're talking about the Rich Paul perspective, the client is LeBron. My client doesn't have the full scope of the teams that he could be on because he actually doesn't know if Anthony Davis would end up on the Warriors.
1: Sure, I see what you're saying.
2: Or maybe any other team for that matter. You know, maybe the Cavs are saying, hey, if this would not be well, maybe it would be smart too. I don't know. Hey, we could trade Evan Mobley for Anthony Davis right now, and that guarantees us LeBron. That's a weird trade, but you get what I'm saying.
1: Yeah.
2: Like, I don't, maybe in this case, LeBron actually doesn't have the full scope of the rosters.
1: He might not. I do think he has most of the information. Like Shams reported earlier this week, the voice notes have been listened to. He has everything in front of him to make the decision. You know, Rich Paul operates a lot, like a lot of the league operates through Rich Paul. He represents a ton of clients. So it's not just that, you know, he controls LeBron in this free agency and the decision that, you know, he can orchestrate that. There might be some other things that through the domino effect here are still slowly being worked out to where it's not he's just holding this up because he wants attention, which very well could be that. But it could also be the other part of it that business takes time. There, you know, the league just...
2: Doesn't take this much time with this.
1: I mean,
2: because it's a league minimum deal.
1: It is, but there...
2: And as long as the Pelicans aren't signing it, everybody knows how to do it.
1: It's a league... The league minimum deal for LeBron, but if the Anthony Davis factor comes into play here,
2: right,
1: then what does that mean for Jimmy Butler? What if it's the Warriors? Like, we're just kind of foreshadowing like that would be
2: the team. On the Wizards.
1: There's a lot of moving parts here. And I think that you're not trying to rush something when this is the last time that we're going to be doing this, that you're going to try to get everything lined up so it doesn't fall through. Not that we expect any of those deals to fall through, but it, you know... The commissioner's saying one thing. LeBron's doing another thing. To your original point, do you think people will dislike him more from this? Look, he was already hated for the decision. Do you think he cares? I think that LeBron understands the power that he has, and you're not going to have that power forever. So why rush through the process when you know that you hold all of the cards here, and that if you are still waiting on one or two things to happen in order for the team that you want to go to be constructed the way you like, you're not going to like say, let's expedite that process so we can get this thing going, knowing that there really is no rush at the moment. August, a different story. But I think that it'll get done by the early part of August, if not by the last week of July.
2: There's more on this, obviously. Shams had some interesting information. Brian Windhorst had some interesting information. What Pat Riley and Giannis said, certainly very interesting. Plus, how many first rounders would you give up for the best of the best in the NFL and hypothetical trades? We'll get to that in a little bit as well. But first, Smallsy has this from Sherwin Williams.
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4: 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Along with Michelle Smallman, Courtney Cronin in for Chris Canty today. Evan Cohen with you. Waiting. Just waiting for LeBron. We thought maybe we'd get something over the last 24 to 48 hours because he actually spoke. He was out there talking to people at Fanatics Fest. No answer yet. Teddy's not going to take too much longer yet. Adam Silver's had enough of this because, like, if you actually think about it logically, of the teams he could go to, like, just think about a Christmas Day game, right? So think about Philly. Right now, Philly-Boston is a no-brainer Christmas Day game. No-brainer. Longtime rivalry, Jaylen Brown situation. Imagine if you add LeBron, who hates the Boston Celtics, from all of his time in Cleveland, all of his time in Miami, and then he played for the Lakers for 8 years. Well, the time of that game could differ. The great people that make these schedules in the NBA and ESPN and ABC could look at that game and say, Philly, Boston, Jaylen Brown, Jason Tatum's cool. We can put it at this time. But if you add LeBron James, we may have to put it at that time. And if we put it at that time, then we can't have this West Coast team play. These are all the things that are happening. My team, Miami, right? So if you have him on Miami, or if you don't have him on Miami, if they're thinking about a big Christmas Day game with Miami, who's it going to be against? The Bucks. Clearly would be against the Bucks, maybe the Knicks, but more likely than not the Bucks, right? Well, if they even play on Christmas. If you add LeBron, they definitely play on Christmas. And now you can consider, well, is it Heat Cavs? Is it Heat Lakers? Right? Is it Heat Warriors? Mm-hmm. So this is what's happening, and this is why Adam Silver said, hey, let's hurry this up. Adam Silver has been more critical of LeBron watch than he has been about Kawhi Leonard. Maybe circumventing the salary cap.
5: Well, because this is touching the money, potentially.
4: How is that not touching the money?
5: No, it certainly is. But this is about advertising. This is about scheduling. Sure. This is about things that he can control. And that process still has to play itself out when it comes to Kawhi and the Clippers and aspiration. But you mentioned that you're a Heat fan. Is this you already kind of setting the table to be annoyed that LeBron's not going to pick your team?
4: Oh, that's interesting. No, I haven't. I hadn't thought about it that way, but that's a good one. Maybe it will be. Yeah. I just think that, like, this is the reason. Listen, people are going to counter the idea of, like, if I were to say, well, guys like Mahomes aren't doing things for attention, then you're going to give me 1,000 things that he does for attention, right? Shohei's not doing things for attention, then you're going to give me 1,000 things that he does for attention. I get that, right? There may not be an athlete in the history of sports that has done more things for attention than LeBron James. And by the way, he's so good and so big, he gets the attention he's searching for. And look at us right now giving it to him. But he knows where he's playing next year. He probably knew where he was going to go at the end of last season while playing for the Lakers. The only curveball would have been Jaylen Brown is now on the Sixers. He knows where he's going to play. And the dragging this on is, in my mind, at this point, just to confirm what Courtney said, which is, look at me. I am still the face of the league, no matter how much you love Wembanyama.
5: But if we're looking at it through that lens, then let's use our powers of deduction. What's the most advantageous time for him from an attention and or business standpoint for him to make this announcement?
4: I'm glad you asked. Let's defer to our favorite. Well, we have a lot of favorites, but really, like, a big time favorite.
5: I know exactly who it is. It's Brian Windhorst.
4: The ESPN NBA insider on NBA Today with just that, the patience part of this.
6: Now, in Vegas this week, one of the things I was, you know, gleaning, talking to some of the GMs who are hoping to sign LeBron, you know, they understand that they may have to make changes to their team if LeBron wants to come there, that they may have to make a trade or they may have to alter their rotation a little bit. And they are willing to do that. But obviously, the longer you wait in the summer, the harder it is to potentially change your team up a little bit. So the thing about it is, all of these teams really want him. You know, for whatever anybody wants to say, they all really want him. They know that it would be a challenge. They know that there would be some annoyances that come along with him. But LeBron James in 2026, 27, especially LeBron on a minimum contract, these teams are dying to have him. There is no lack of desire to have LeBron on their roster. There's just this other side of this, which comes with having patience. And it's not something that they're used to dealing with. They're not used to waiting on a free agent to the third week of July.
5: And think about this. For the first time in LeBron James' entire life, I don't even want to say career, entire life, things started to move on without him. In LA, it was very apparent that it was Luka's franchise now. And even though LeBron did everything he could from a basketball standpoint and beyond to make it work in LA at the end, and he deserves a lot of credit for that, it was still Luka's franchise moving forward. And then to think that Rich Paul informs them that he's going to play elsewhere. And ever since we got word on that, all these teams have been salivating over the idea of LeBron James coming to them, clamoring for him to join them, pitching him. He's back where he feels comfortable.
7: And that turns people off, doesn't it, though?
5: I don't blame him for reveling in that for as long as he possibly can, because this is what his entire life has been. Now, on the flip side of that, you can savor that for a little bit, but what Wendy said I think is important. The longer you wait, the harder it's going to potentially be for whatever team you do join to be able to get everything in place in order for you to succeed. So he's got to be very careful here. He can take his time. He can make sure that it's, and he announces this in a situation that is best for him, and he can maximize whatever it is he's trying to maximize, but you can't wait too long. It feels like that we're watching the sand go through the hourglass here, and time's getting close to running out.
4: And Court, I want you to react to this, because we have Bob Myers from Rich Paul and Max Kellerman, their podcast, More Than a Game, right? That, like, they have, we have him on the record there. We have Kenny Atkinson, analytically speaking, on NBA radio, talking about the acquisition of LeBron, or the attempted acquisition. We have Steve Kerr somehow being caught driving around California. We got him. Put that on Twitter, because Kerr is funny and amazing, and he's screwing with people that way. We didn't have the Heat on the record until yesterday. Pat Riley, introductory press conference for Giannis. Here is what Riley had to say on the possibility of LeBron joining the Heat.
8: As far as the 24-year veteran, you know, that is something that would happen organically. I hope I'm not talking out of both sides of my mouth here, but you never know that you're ever going to win a title until you win one. But you'll never win one if you don't have the talent and the coaching to do it. You know, from that standpoint, you know, this is a team that we have right now, and I'm happy with it. And I think, you know, this is Spo's challenge, and I don't want to put any pressure on him, you know, but he knows what he wants. He knows what we have to do.
4: Court, he also said during the presser yesterday, we've landed one plane.
9: Yep.
4: We have to land another.
9: Mm-hmm. What else is he supposed to say? This is a team that's in the running for LeBron James. They want him. They want him just like the Golden State Warriors want him, just like the Cavs want him, just like the Sixers want him, just like the Timberwolves want him, or anybody else in the league that may not actually be in the running but still wants LeBron James. I get that. I do think that teams know that they can do and say whatever they want, and LeBron's going to make this decision on his timeline. And to bring it back to Adam Silver and the I don't know if it's he's trying to light, no one's going to light a fire under LeBron James. He controls this whole thing. But you brought up the Christmas Day games. Remember, the league is also going up against three marquee playoff rematches from last year in the NFL.
4: Right.
9: That's a huge thing. They've got Packers, Bears, there's Broncos and Patriots, there's Seahawks and Rams. Adam Silver knows that they have lost their grip, the NBA, on Christmas Day. And, you know, five games, usually it's always a great slate, but the NFL takes the eyeballs away in a lot of those windows on Christmas Day. This is his last chance to try to grab back some power there, and he knows that. And he knows he's going to want to put LeBron on Christmas. So I think it's as much that as anything else, that there's some marquee days where they're going head-to-head with other leagues, particularly the NFL, that they're trying to say, no, like, we want to take some of our power back there. You're our last chance to do that. Please make the decision in expeditious fashion. And, you know, he's going to take his time. Like, I think about some of the other athletes out there that we get aggravated with because we think they're attention seeking. Like, you think about Aaron Rodgers. People don't like Aaron Rodgers because he's adversarial and because the way he goes about his attention seeking ways. Like, I don't know why
4: Courtney, stop right there.
9: Okay.
4: We'll ask the question to the audience. The most attention-seeking athlete is who? Or is it whom?
5: Home.
4: Home?
5: Home?
4: Who?
9: Who?
4: Who's on first? The most attention-seeking athlete is, you fill in the blank, 888-SAY-ESPN, 888-729-3776. Courtney just gave you two of them. We're not giving you any more. You got to do the work here. Let's go. Do some work out there. Who is the most attention-seeking athlete right now? Because part of this whole thing is Courtney Cronin's, I think, correct take of, look, one of the things I'm doing here is picking a basketball team, but it's also reaffirming my place as face of the league. I'm no knucklehead out there. I'm the face of the league. 888-SAY-ESPN, 888-729-3776 is your telephone number to be a part of the show. 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
1: 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We're still waiting on LeBron. I think Courtney had something that we talked about, I would say last week, maybe. I can't remember when exactly we talked about it, Smalls and Courtney Cronin in for CC Today. Evan Cohen with you. The idea of this all confirming that LeBron is still the face of the league. Mm-hmm. The fact that everyone cares. And Courtney basically put it out there of like, hey, this is my resume for face of the league, right? It's like, okay, you thought Wemby was surpassing me? You thought Jalen Brunson was surpassing me? Here's my resume. I'm what, 42 years old, and everyone, every minute of every day is like, where are you going to play? Fanatics Fest, where are you going to play?
2: LeBron Watch.
1: Right. So we've asked you about the most attention-seeking athletes, right? And we brought up the idea of LeBron. Certainly, people can accuse him of that. We're going to get to your phone calls in a second. 888-SAY-ESPN. Courtney, you had one that you wanted to throw out there.
3: Yes. And it's not LeBron and it's not Aaron Rodgers. It's Conor McGregor. You think about all the media theatrics and the stuff that is just thrown in your face constantly with him. And it's not even just dating back to the recent UFC fight that lasted 1 minute and 9 seconds. It's the totality of his career, how he was always out in front of the cameras, always had a soundbite he was ready to drop, always had some outlandish entrance, whatever it was to get the attention on him, he was willing to do it, no holds barred. So I think in terms of athletes that seek the attention, seek the spotlight, want it, gravitate towards it, he's at the top of my list.
1: I think that's a really good one. I also would argue, though, that individual sport is different than team sport.
4: Because it's always all about you.
1: Yeah, it has to be literally about you, and you're selling your own brand.
3: Okay, but what about golf? Who's attention-seeking in golf? Men's golf. Let's think about that one.
4: Bryson was for a while.
1: I mean, Bryson has literally talked about how his YouTube channel could be better for him financially, which obviously it is.
3: It's not amazing. Better for him as a golfer. Yes, I get that. But to the degree of the three that we have just talked about, you can put him on the list, sure. But it's largely you're not going to find it in tennis, in golf, like attention seeking, really trying to, maybe, I don't know, Nick Kyrgios
1: But it's smart because he's got a brand around him.
4: Not an athlete, but if we're talking sports figures, I don't think anyone remotely comes close to Jerry Jones.
1: Yeah,
3: absolutely.
1: That's the one. But again, Jerry Jones is in marketing and sales. He's not in football. He just uses
3: entertainment.
1: He uses football as the vehicle for his marketing and sales. Anthony in Kentucky watching on ESPN2. Morning, Anthony.
5: Good morning.
1: Who do you got? Most attention-seeking athlete.
5: I think the most attention-seeking athlete is LeBron James. If you think about his entire career, every time he gets ready to move, it's very theatrical. I mean, the thing with bringing his son aboard. I mean, Bronny's a good player, but he's not a great player. But that was an attention-seeking move. He continues to do this to this day. He knew that the Lakers were moving on from him. And he continues to do this every single day. He doesn't have to say a word. You all are doing it for him.
1: Yeah, that's true.
5: Just like Jerry Jones. He stays on the news about where is he going. And this is a daily thing with LeBron.
1: Yeah, I don't think he did it with his son for attention. I think he did what he did with his son for his son as a parent, I think is what he
4: does. He's
1: helping out his kid.
3: And for his own legacy, be the first, father son.
1: Okay, well, that's different. Like that. Yeah, that's interesting. Then it is, you know what? Then I stand corrected. If you believe that, then that is attention seeking. Legacy is other people judging you, is it not?
4: Yeah.
3: It's how other people determine your value and what your worth and how they see you.
1: By the way, does that end all of this now that I think about it?
3: What do you mean?
1: If somebody just overpays in a trade for Bronny James?
4: No.
1: If the Cleveland Cavaliers say we're going to give you whatever in a trade to the Lakers for Bronny James, and Bronny James is on the Cavaliers today, you're telling me LeBron would sign somewhere else?
3: No, of course he would go to the Cavs.
1: So maybe that's the move. Go get Bronny.
3: I don't think Bronny's the biggest chip in this.
4: Yeah, I think I think that is so secondary based on the basketball and the overall legacy. He's already checked that box. I've played with my son. That's the Bronny piece is going to work itself out.
1: That's an interesting angle, though. Q in Virginia, listening on the ESPN app. Most attention-seeking athlete, Q.
2: Hey, guys. I'm going to throw you guys a curveball and say that the most attention-grabbing athlete today is Brandon Ayuk. Mm. Get that man some help.
1: Yeah, that's a little different. You're right about that second part, it seems like, and it's not for us to judge, but, you know, you could say that about anyone. Get everyone help in life because everyone could use a helping hand, right? So we'll do it kindly. Yes, I don't know that he's getting the attention that he's seeking necessarily, but that's a bad one, unfortunately.
4: If we're talking NFL players, can we throw AJ Brown in the mix?
1: Interesting. You think he's attention seeking?
4: Well, he certainly made his thoughts known consistently, much probably to the chagrin of his owner and organization. I know it helped him mentally, but I would say reading a book on the sidelines certainly brings some eyeballs towards you. I would say
1: that's not the norm. Just random guys coming off the field reading books. Courtney, you ever cover that with the Bears? Just like, you know, a random book reading on the sideline?
4: I would say knowing that your fan base is ravenous for any sort of nugget to debate and gnaw over all the time. And you going out there and telling them what's wrong with the offense is you putting the spotlight on yourself and on your team, no?
1: You know, you can't try to start a fight with Michelle by putting something in my ear that you know will start a fight with her. You say it if you want to fight her.
4: Come on, Nuno. You good?
6: Well, yes, I'm good. I wasn't going to say because the camera's not on me right now because it
1: doesn't matter.
6: It's on the meters. But no, it does. Michelle, you have a player on one of your favorite teams, Micah Parsons. He's probably one of the biggest attention seekers.
4: Loves attention.
6: He loves attention in the NFL. And see, you're, I think, old enough or an adult to think that I'm right on that situation where it's not going to cause a fight.
4: No, I completely agree with you.
1: Wow,
4: he absolutely loves
3: attention. You just call her old?
4: It's fine. Wouldn't be the first time.
3: I'm just trying to stoke the flames here because I think it was a very obvious answer.
1: Is that rude? I said to somebody this week when I saw, they FaceTimed me.
4: And you said you look old.
1: I was like, wow, you look old.
6: That's rude.
4: That's rude.
3: Evan,
7: if
3: someone said
7: that
3: to you,
7: is.
4: You would be really upset.
3: That you would ruminate over that all day.
4: All
1: and probably
4: day.
1: What if the
4: all
1: person responded and said, yeah, you're right. Like, what if they kind of agreed with me in that spot? Because they were front-facing in that
4: if
1: moment.
4: If I walked in this studio this morning and I said, Ev, wow, you're looking a little weathered. You're looking old.
1: I never said weathered.
4: Same thing.
3: Weathered would be worse. Weathered would be like you look like something's wrong.
4: Bad job. Bad job by you. You should apologize to that person. And you should FaceTime them and be like, you're looking youthful and spry this morning.
7: Oh, that would come off as disingenuous.
1: Yeah. I can't then tell the person he looks young after I told the person that he looked old. You can't do that.
4: That was mean.
1: Yeah, you're right. I should
4: apologize to that person.
3: You're decaying. That's basically what
4: decaying
3: you're saying.
4: Decaying is no,
1: Courtney,
4: horrific.
1: Courtney, that's what I'm going to say to the person next to me. Boy, you are decaying.
7: Oh, my
1: huh?
7: God. You look like you're decomposing.
1: Are you dead, actually?
4: Oh, my gosh.
1: We're on Sports with Life, presented by Progressive Insurance.
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0: 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In for Chris Canty today, Evan Cohen with you. A reminder, by the way, World Cup, we're just 2 days away from the final, Spain and Argentina. We are 1 day away from the third place game, which still exists, interestingly enough, between France and England.
1: You going to watch?
0: The third place game, I'm going to be honest, I'm not as into. I mean, like, I asked Nuno a million questions about this morning because Nuno is a huge soccer fan.
1: Yeah.
0: Because I was confused that the Golden Boot, the in essence player of the tournament based on stats and goals, assists, etc., the stats for Mbappe would count on Saturday in the third place game, and he potentially could get the Golden Boot over Messi, even though Messi is playing in the final.
2: I hate this.
0: That's
2: I hate
0: so
2: that
0: ridiculous,
1: too. I don't
0: isn't
1: like that
0: it?
1: At all.
0: Now, Nuno said it is more likely than not that the club teams that have many of these players on them will now, I think rightfully, step in and basically, I'm paraphrasing, and say, like, hey, we gave you the right to play for your country for all these weeks. You're not in the final. You're back with us. You're leaving there healthy. Do not play in the third place game. Now, that's a possibility. We'll see what happens tomorrow, obviously. 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All right. Bill Barnwell, ESPN.com, put together a list of the most draft picks, excuse me, that you could trade. I froze on that for a second. Most draft picks, hypothetically.
1: Is it because you're so excited by the premise of this exercise? Because than anyone, love a hypothetical trade.
0: So it's how many first-round picks would you give up for players?
1: Right.
0: Okay? And he went through quarterbacks. How many first-round picks would you give up for certain players? Okay? So here we go. It goes 7 all the way down to 1. 7 first-round picks. Josh Allen, Patrick Mahomes. Would you, if you were the incoming team for the player, give up 7 first-rounders for them? Small, start with you.
1: I would for Josh Allen. I would not for Patrick Mahomes.
0: Oh, my God. Go ahead.
1: May I explain?
0: I said go ahead. Yeah, go ahead.
1: Patrick Mahomes coming off a severe injury, age 30. They're both the same age, so you have to factor that in. I'm not saying I wouldn't give up a ton of picks for Mahomes, but I don't think, based on what he's already done in his career, right now, you're going to get a better version of him than you've already had.
0: So the Chiefs call you. You're running Team X, Team Smalls, the St. Louis Smallsies, okay?
1: That has an amazing ring to it.
0: The Chiefs call you. Andy Reid, Brent Veach on the other line, and they say, Michelle, the St. Louis Smallsies could have Patrick Mahomes on a plane for an introductory press conference at 5 o'clock this afternoon Eastern time. If you give us 7 first rounders, but you got to do it right now. You're saying no?
1: I'm saying no.
0: You're insane.
1: I would
0: That's ridiculous.
1: I would give up an absolute haul for him.
0: I would give up 10 for him.
1: Yep, but you would do that at age 40 for Patrick Mahomes because you have a hard time letting
0: because
1: go of greatness.
0: Because this singular...
1: I'm trying to be shrewd here. I'm trying to think about
0: I didn't
1: injury.
0: Know what you said
1: I'm...
0: before.
1: What?
0: You said, I would do that. I'm sorry, I was screaming. I shouldn't have done that.
1: That's okay.
0: Go ahead. What were you saying?
1: I said, I'm trying to be shrewd here and I'm trying to make a decision if I am a hypothetical GM for the St. Louis Smallsies. I'm trying to make sure that I'm getting the best player for now and for the future. Mahomes' numbers year to year have been in decline. Those explosive plays are down. He's coming off a major injury. And based on what he's already accomplished, I don't think I'm going to get a better version of him than already exists. Whereas Josh Allen, I still think the best is yet to come with him.
0: To me, the point of the exercise in the NFL is simply to find a quarterback. And that's so like simplified and so insulting to great players like Chris Canty and others who worked so hard for so long. That's not my goal. My goal is not to be insulting to all of those other positions that matter in the most vital of ways. It is just to simply say, you have no shot of winning unless you have a quarterback. And he is the best of the best. Courtney, would you give up 7 first rounders for Allen and Mahomes?
2: First off, I get the exercise. The fact that you can only trade 3 draft cycles out is, I mean, I had a hard time doing this and making the math. But for Josh Allen, for somebody who has been right there and has not been able to get past the hurdle that is the other quarterback that Bill Barnwell had on the same tier of 7.

0: first round draft picks, I would say yes. I think there's very few quarterbacks in the league that are scheme transcendent, that elevate their team in the way that Josh Allen did. Look at what happened last year, the injuries to his tackles, leaning on the run game as much as they had to, the lack of receiver talent, all of the things. And they were a couple plays away from making it to the AFC Championship game. Yeah, I look at that quarterback and say, that's the guy I want on my team. But it really does speak to the value of the quarterback position, because we have seen an exercise like this sort of play out in real time. Remember when the Cleveland Browns traded 3 first round picks for Deshaun Watson to the Houston Texans?
1: Are you saying that didn't work out?
0: Jury's still out. Hey, he may win that job. Our friends listening in ESPN Cleveland right now may think, oh no, that trade is actually going to pan out this year because he's going to be the starting quarterback.
1: Oh boy.
0: Starting, he'll be QB1, and then if he plays well, they're going to have to extend him. What a conundrum.
1: Boy. Oh boy.
0: But nonetheless, like, it speaks to and highlights and illustrates the importance of the quarterback position in the NFL. So there are those guys, very few, because you go right down to the next player and it's 6 first round picks for Drake May. I'd say no on that one.
1: He's my quarterback of my team, and I agree with you.
0: And the quarterback position is the one that you cannot get wrong if you want to win a Super Bowl in this league, because very few times can you have the guys who feel more plug and play, the Sam Darnolds of the world, the Joe Flaccos of the world, that can win you a Super Bowl. You give up 7 first round picks, you're guaranteeing yourself that you are in the last game of the season and that you're winning it with a quarterback like Josh Allen. But Mahomes, for all of Michelle's logic, because of the age, because of the decline in production, he still is one of the greatest that we've ever seen play. Right. But 7 first round picks feels like a lot for something that we've already seen play out, whereas I think Josh Allen, in a change of scenery in the right situation, gets over that hump where he doesn't have to go through Mahomes.
1: 6 for May?
0: It's too much.
2: Too much.
1: Okay. I agree with you. By the way, here's your answer for why that's too much. Do year 1 versus year 2. What was the biggest difference? The offensive coordinator. Right? So that's not solely on the player. It's the player's partnership with the coach, which is, by the way, how the world should be, right? Employee partnership with employer should make that partnership better. But just because you give up 6 first rounders for the person doesn't mean the coaches are good.
2: Same thing with Mahomes. You've always had Andy Reid. You've always had Spags at the helm on defense, arguably the greatest big game defensive coordinator in the history of this league. Let's not forget that as well.
1: Barnwell has 4 first round picks and more for Justin Herbert. I'm not doing that. Not unless I have Josh McDaniels there. Right? I need a coach with him. I need somebody that's going to get the best. He's had Jim Harbaugh, who's awesome. And one of the biggest storylines in the NFL this offseason is they got Mike McDaniel as their offensive coordinator, but they have Harbaugh. So now I got to get him another guy. How many people does this guy need? Mm-hmm. So I'm not giving him four plus more.
2: Because you have no proof of concept.
1: No, I go back to your point, 27-0. I think that score is right. 27-0, blown lead in the playoffs. I can't get that out of my head because of you. But everyone else seems to be fine with it.
2: Nor should you.
1: 4 first round picks straight up, Joe Burrow, Caleb Williams. Court, would you do both of those?
0: Does Ben Johnson come with Caleb Williams?
1: Okay, this is the same kind of thing. This is interesting.
0: I think the pairing here is just as important as anything else. And we've seen, the reason that I'm going in with Josh Allen is we've seen multiple offensive coordinators and his level of play stay the same.
1: That's interesting. In a weird way, the Bills not fully working works in Josh Allen's favor because of the fact they've had to change out coaching.
2: Yeah.
1: Gives Courtney the viewpoint and Smalls the viewpoint of, I know what he could do with basically anyone because he hasn't done the big thing to keep the one person there the entire time. That's fascinating. We're on Sportsmanlike, presented by Progressive Insurance.
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13: Hibachi is amazing.
14: No, it's not.
13: What?
14: It's just not that good. You're paying for the show, and it's not that entertaining.
2: What?
14: How many times can you watch a guy light some onions on fire before you get it?
13: I agree. We need an evolution of the hibachi. We can't always have the onion.
15: Entertainment value is a little bit tacky, okay. But the food is good.
2: Is it really good?
14: It's basic food.
13: No, you get for like $21. You get like a chicken and vegetables and rice and soup and salad.
2: Steak and lobster.
13: Oh, it's tremendous.
16: And then on the way home, you're stopping for a value meal because you're hungry.
14: You're still hungry.
13: Hungry after hibachi.
2: Hibachi, I need to go
13: right now. You guys have gone to the wrong hibachi place.
14: Hibachi's terrible.
15: Baby.
14: Shoot.
2: Oh. How you doing, baby?
14: Shoot.
2: No. Not you.
14: Shoot.
1: The Nuno remix of Shoot.
2: Any karaoke tonight?
14: Shoot.
1: Karaoke? Interesting.
0: You're getting good run out of that, Cam.
14: Shoot.
0: Well done.
1: Karaoke? Huh.
0: Didn't you guys do karaoke at the first one?
2: No, we did that at our first holiday hang.
1: Which was also our last.
2: No. Didn't we do something last year?
1: What was that we did last year? Go ahead, tell me.
2: We didn't do anything last year?
17: That's the second time that she said, oh, and we did another one, and then couldn't figure out what it was.
2: We didn't do a holiday hang last year?
1: I said, go ahead, tell me what we did.
18: When you say we, do you mean like Evan? Because you might have hung out with other people and considered it as a holiday hang.
1: Well, Nuno and I were in Florida for the Boca Bowl.
2: Right.
17: Yeah, they had a holiday hang.
1: We did. Nuno produced the Boca Bowl. I did sidelines, and there was a melee on the sidelines that I was, according to your, this is true.
0: What happened in the Boca
2: melee?
0: Bowl? A melee sounds like.
1: Nuno, can you back me up on this?
0: Big time fight. Yeah,
18: we literally were going down, like the fight broke out. We were going down to the sidelines as Evan was like trying to avoid getting like stampede.
1: It was like literally I was in the mix with police officers.
2: Oh my God. You in the mix with the cops?
1: And the Louisville players and the Toledo Whoa. Players.
0: Wow.
1: Yeah.
0: What was the fracas over?
1: Oh, it was football players just going at it, but John? It got completely... What'd you say?
0: Fracas.
1: No, what was it? Over what?
0: Drawing.
1: Oh, yeah. Sorry, I didn't hear you for a second. I apologize. I don't remember the exact circumstance, but yeah. So during the holiday hang, Nuno and I hang with the police, the Louisville players, and the Toledo players fighting.
2: So you and Nuno had a holiday hang.
1: But remember, also, Canty was like inches away, and his obviously his
2: from
1: wife,
2: having
1: from having
2: son,
1: a baby.
2: Right.
1: So like, you know, bouncing around at that time.
2: That's right. That's probably why we didn't have a holiday hang.
1: Yeah.
0: I'm watching this now. I'm trying to find where Evan is.
1: I'm in there, and the audio was widely panned. In a good pan is good or bad?
2: Bad.
1: Oh, then it wasn't widely panned.
2: Celebrated?
1: Celebrated. Yes. It was great. It was a lot of fun, and I just yeah that
0: you have natural instincts as a sideline reporter to be in the action. Love that.
1: I have no natural instincts as a sideline reporter. I just thought.
0: I see him. I see him where Nuno has the little cursor over you, and you have your mic up to your mouth, and you are observing. The chaos ensuing.
1: We probably Hold have on. Audio somewhere of that, I would assume. I think.
2: What would you have done if somebody, you caught a bow or something in the middle of the ruckus?
1: Wouldn't have been thrilled. Yeah, that wouldn't have made me that happy. I got to be honest with you. I mean, it was pretty memorable. It was probably the most memorable part of the game, and that's not meant to knock the game. It was a crazy moment on the sidelines. And we were given the opportunity to be a part of that, mm-hmm. Nuno and I, as an extension of Unsportsmanlike. So it was like, not that he wasn't a normal game producer or I wasn't a normal sideline reporter. It was more of, this is really cool. We have our morning show, Unsportsmanlike. How can we extend it to other things? But then we're like, oh, crap. We actually have to do real reporting because every other report was just slipping in Smalls' words of the day.
2: Right.
1: And then Nuno and I are like, I think we actually have to do a job here and not just do bits during the course of this game. And so we just went into like news people mode. And I think we did a good job with it.
0: Also but, yeah. known is reporting news people mode.
1: Well, we're like not that. Okay, Courtney, you're a trained reporter. Nuno is a producer. I'm a host. Neither of us are reporters. Neither of us claim to be. We literally, Justin Craig, Liam Chapman, our bosses, said, hey, this is cool for Unsportsmanlike. How do we extend the Unsportsmanlike brand? We've done it with Canty. We've done it with Smalls. Done it with me. How do we figure it out? Mm-hmm. That was a smart way of doing it. It was really good. But the problem is, then we actually have to report. And so that may have backfired for them, but I think we handled it in the moment.
0: I would love to hear the audio of Evan describing what he was seeing in that moment. Because you're really close to the action from the video that I just watched. That it's only happened to me one time on a sideline where it was an Eagles-Steelers game. And there was a fracas that like extended beyond the end zone. And it's wild when you're like right up in the mix there where you could
1: in the mix, yeah.
0: very much get hit. But I bet you handled it perfectly and weren't panicked at all.
1: But you think the Eagles Steelers was a bigger game than Louisville Toledo?
0: No, I'm just saying, like in terms of being, it's the Boca Bowl. Have some respect.
1: It is. I was a bean. I had a whole bean onesie. The Bush's Boca Raton Bowl of beans.
2: About that. The beans.
1: I was the beans. Smalls was in pain laughing when I got the opportunity to record all the promos for it.
2: And beans.
1: I just had to say beans over and over again.
2: I forgot about that.
1: The Bush's Boca Raton Bowl of beans. And that's, beans. I was a bean. I have a beans hat. I have a beans onesie that I wore.
2: Maybe wear your beans hat tonight for the UCHC3.
1: Where a beans at?
2: Where your beans at?
1: Where the beans onesie? Cam was worried about his outfit. I can give him the beans onesie to wear.
19: That sounds good.
1: Yeah. Tune in for baseball action tomorrow as the Yankees host the Dodgers, presented by Progressive Insurance. Coverage begins at 7:30 p.m. Eastern on ESPN Radio and the ESPN app. I was going to say maybe a World Series preview. I don't know that you could project the Yankees in the World Series at this point. I think that's a pretty safe bet to say that you can't do that. Maybe they get there, but I don't know that you could project them to be there. Now, yesterday was Fanatics Fest all weekend long here in New York. Celebration of sports. LeBron James was scheduled to make two appearances at Fanatics Fest. He made those two appearances at Fanatics Fest. He was scheduled to make a third appearance at the Time 100 Awards last night because his wife was being honored. He made that one too. What he did not make was an announcement about his future in any way, shape, or form. So as we continue this over and over and over again, Smalls, This tells you what about his future?
2: Absolutely nothing.
1: Okay, good.
2: Because he is not giving us anything.
1: We're still there of nothing.
2: Have you gotten any closer to feeling like you have a sense of where LeBron James is going to play next season?
1: It's a good question.
2: Because I haven't.
1: Do I feel any closer to knowing? I keep coming back to this. I keep coming back to, is he really going to leave California and leave his family? Because, and if you're his wife and daughter, because both of his sons are out of the house, and one of them is in college at Arizona, the other one is obviously playing for the Lakers. Are you really going to leave your wife and daughter at this point in your life? And I can't imagine him wanting to do that. And obviously, so many people in life have to work remotely and work from afar and travel back to their families.
2: Yeah, whatever. I think they would have the means to see one another.
1: Of course, but if you play in Cleveland, that doesn't mean a 12-year-old wants to move to Cleveland.
2: True.
1: Or Miami, or Minnesota, or Denver, or Philadelphia. Like, I keep coming back to the real life stuff here with them.
2: Interesting, because I go the opposite.
1: And I just wonder, is there any part of him that looks at it and says, if I just play for the Warriors, I can literally commute. Like, how far, Courtney, you lived in the Bay, mm-hmm. how far is the flight between San Fran and LA?
0: Hour and a half, maybe. Not that far.
1: Right. So when he drives in, it's probably an hour and a half at this, or an hour, whatever it is. So if he's on a private plane back and forth almost every single day, or as soon as the game ends, a home game, he goes back home. They probably don't even make him practice or do whatever until the next day's game or the next game with 2-3 days.
2: So you're going Warriors because of proximity to LA.
1: I don't know why my mind keeps going back there.
2: But that's not anything that he said in the past couple days. Fanatics Fest, any of the appearances he's done that leads you to believe that it's just you coming up with this. Because the closer that we get to this, based on some of the stuff that he has said, I think I'm still firm in Cleveland. It makes the most sense for a lot of reasons. I have never deterred from that. And it just kind of feels like if it was Miami, maybe it would have been in somehow lockstep with the Giannis announcement.
1: Giannis was not shy about promoting it yesterday.
2: I understand, but I don't know. I just, it keeps coming back to Cleveland.
0: He has talked about his family, though, and like that we heard from Rich Paul that this is a decision that's going to be made about happiness over money. Thus, we know he's going to take a contract that's far less than he probably could earn if he really wanted to. And then he when he was doing the boardroom session yesterday at Fanatics Fest, kept mentioning about family. Like, I get, like, family's still in Cleveland. His mother, Gloria, lives in the home in Cleveland that he built. Like, it's for one of his many mansions. That's the first one.
1: That's not family, though.
0: That's his mother.
1: That's not your family. That's your family. Let me rephrase it. That's no longer your immediate family.
0: Sure.
1: When you're a grown adult and you're married with children, your parents are not your immediate family anymore. I'm sorry. Like, that's not meant to be rude or separating from your parents. It's like, you're not in the home, unless his mom lives with them, that's different. But you're in the home with your wife and your daughter now. Like, that's your immediate family.
0: Sure.
1: I just also wonder one thing. Could all of us in some way, shape, or form be right? What do I mean by that? So Dave McMenamin pointed this out yesterday, our ESPN NBA and Lakers reporter. He said about the idea of the final chapter for LeBron, not the final page, the final chapter. Could a chapter be a page? Yes. More times than not in a book, a chapter would be multiple pages, taking this very Courtney Cronin style literally here, okay? So in this specific case, if he wants to play 25 seasons in the NBA, he does not have to play both of these remaining seasons for the same team. He could go to Miami or Golden State, let's say, or any of these teams in a quote-unquote ring-chasing mentality, and then go to Cleveland for the final season and play at home. I'm just saying, I don't think it's off the board that he plays along two more stops. Chapter, not page.
2: Yeah, I don't know. That feels unlikely to me. Seems like this is going to be the last decision.
1: With the amount of attention he's gotten here, he will not sign a 2-year deal. He'll sign a 1+1. He will go through this again next summer and be thrilled to go through it. With the amount of attention we've given him, and Courtney has mentioned this, and I will reiterate, the confirmation over and over again, a face of the league still at 42 years old, you don't think if he's enjoying this, why would you not do it again?
2: But he's coming off a season in which he was still incredibly productive, where we saw a different side of LeBron James, him being malleable, taking an adjusted role with the Lakers. What if in stop one of this hypothetical two, it doesn't go as well? There's always going to be some level of clamoring for LeBron James.
1: Yeah.
2: But what if it's less?
1: It doesn't matter if it's less. If he delays it, we all talk about it. If you are a person, Michelle, Courtney, or anybody listening and watching, if you are a person that believes he absolutely loves this, thrives off of this because it is the reaffirmation of face of the league, I ask the question, why would he not do this again if he could?
0: Because I think at some point, like the buildup, kind of like how Tom Brady, remember he did the big retirement the first time around and the second time around was him on the beach saying, you're not going to get, like, you know, I promise this is it. Like he could have had a big to-do about that after doing it once before and after doing it where it created all these headlines, has the so-so season, comes back to Tampa Bay, ends it, and then just puts a pin in it and moves on. I feel like that would be the only way LeBron would do it. I don't think you'd get two of these big decisions back-to-back off seasons. Like, this is it. Because eventually people will tune you out. If it doesn't go well this year, if the last decision... You're shaking your head at me, Cam. Why? You don't think that's the case?
17: I just don't think we're at a stage where we're ever going to tune out what LeBron does, even after he retires, and especially while he's still playing.
0: Now, I'm not saying after he retires, but didn't it feel
17: I'm saying
0: like,
17: even more so we won't tune him out while he's still playing.
1: Like we Brady, have a lot though? Of head shakers in the producer room.
2: We do.
1: All of them. Javante's not a head shaker, but Pat's been a head shaker. Nuno's become a bobblehead in terms of the head shaking.
2: And we just don't see him that often.
17: Well, bobbleheads shake their head up and down, and Nuno's never doing that. That's always true. Side to
1: up
17: side.
1: Up and down would
17: Nuno's
1: be in agreement. Side to side. Yeah. I'm moving my head around because my neck is always hurting me because I move my head around so much, but now Cam's a head shaker. We have a whole crew of head shakers.
18: Yeah, it could be dangerous because they want to put a monitor in your studio that will show you guys us throughout the show.
2: Ooh, I like that idea.
1: Oh, God.
18: I don't know. Like, that's going to be dangerous.
2: You're going to shake your head too much?
18: Well, yeah.
1: They're going to have to wear the Bobby Petrino neck brace so they don't head shake
18: my
1: all show long.
18: My hands go up in the air small.
1: Oh, God.
2: I know. You're demonstrative, Nuno. I appreciate that about you.
1: Nuno is going to be in handcuffs and the Bobby Heenan, Bobby Petrino neck brace just so he can't actually show the disdain to distract us during the show. He has such disdain for our points that it's actually distracting. Courtney, I apologize for interrupting there, but
0: that's okay.
1: You properly pointed out, you led us down a good path of the head shakers.
0: I just think that if you're comparing it to athletes who have been able to, no matter what stage of their career they are, create a splash that shakes up league business, that drives the conversation, that interrupts the conversation, that's Tom Brady and it's LeBron James as of right now. And the way that Brady went out, he announced that he was coming back. Oh my gosh, I'm coming out of retirement, this big splash. And then when he announced his retirement the second time around, he said, look, you're not going to be getting another one of these. You're not going to get another decision out of me to come back. This is it. And it was subdued. We've never known LeBron James to be subdued, which is why I think you go out one last time with one big announcement, one big moment where you can just capture all of the attention with the league. And if it doesn't go well, you don't try to do it again because that's where you start to get clowned on. That's where you start to interrupt your legacy. And that's where you start to shift the conversation around your greatness to he really is like grasping for something that's not there anymore. And I don't know if we'll get 2 years. We might get 1 year. We might get the one and one, the player option. He gets to decide. But I think it'll be one destination, one big announcement.
1: Coming up, all the
2: small things.
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1: All the small things with Michelle Smallman.
2: So, bing bong, indeed.
3: All the small things brought to you by Sherwin Williams. Capture moments in color with paint made to last. Smallsy, what do you got for us?
2: It is time for All the Small Things here on Sports for Life alongside the Ocho, Evan Cohen, and Courtney Cronin. I am Michelle Smallman. And tonight is the night, everyone. The big ECHC3. The Evan Cohen Hibachi Cookout. This is the third annual. For those who don't know what this is, Evan and his wife so graciously invite our entire Unsportsmanlike crew to their home. They have a hibachi chef come on property and cook for us. And it's a great time. And we have a lot of stories that we like to regale people with whenever we come back from the ECHC. But I want to predict tonight. Mm. I want to talk about who we think is going to be up for some awards that we could potentially give out on Monday. All right, guys? All right, first up. Every year, Canty does it too much. He hurts himself. We can't give this one to Canty, but who do we think is in the running for the Chris Canty Hurt Yourself Award tonight?
4: How does he hurt himself? Like eating too much food and getting his stomach?
2: Way too much.
0: Rob could probably put out the video.
2: He can barely walk to the car court.
0: CeCe knows this is my favorite thing. When he's like literally cannot move at the end of it. And there was the first year, I'll never forget. I'm like, yo, we got all these cookies in case. You got to do something. He goes, really? And then he had the cookies in case. He's like, maybe I shouldn't have done that. It was great. I think Chris Canty's going to win the Chris Canty Award.
2: But if it's not him, who?
0: Me, obviously.
2: You.
0: Yeah, I mean, there's only two people that would say eat too much, and it's either CeCe or me.
2: I don't know. I might go for it tonight.
0: You?
5: No, you're not. Michelle.
4: You're going to be full from your cinnamon
5: KYP,
4: roll.
5: KYP, come on.
0: We're going to have her leftovers. It'll be great. She'll eat two things, and then we'll have the leftovers in the house.
2: No, I'm ready. I'm ready for tonight. Okay, so you're thinking you could get the CeCe Definitely. Hurt Yourself Award.
0: Definitely.
2: All right, next up, the Gamer Award. This is someone who participates the most. Normally, Killa Mike is the guy. But if it's not, well, I'm talking outside of our usual suspects. And Killa Mike is our guy here who runs all of our studio ops. He does it all. Jack of all trades here, including being the star of the ECHC. But if it's not him,
0: I got a good one. I think it's Cam. I think Cam will get in the mix tonight. I could see Cam being in the mix. First time there. Happy to be there. I think it has to be there a little bit shorter than others because he's got this wedding to go to. I think he's going to be very efficient with his time and make a lasting impact memory-wise and then have to go. So I'm going to say Cam Pratt.
5: There's a lot to live up to, but I hope
2: Interesting.
5: To.
2: Interesting. I was going to nominate Rob Lorenzo for the Gamer Award. I could see him, even though he's behind the camera.
4: What kind of games
2: getting
4: do you guys
2: in the mix.
4: Play? What are you talking about? Like bags?
0: No, what?
2: No, this is
0: you
2: just
0: are so literal. It's unbelievable with
4: I'm
0: you.
4: Just, I'm she asking. Just, what is a gamer
0: saying,
4: award?
0: No, she's saying, like, who's going to live up to the hype of, like,
2: yeah,
0: having the most fun? Who
2: participates the most? Like, you're a gamer. You showed up.
4: Okay.
0: Yeah, we're playing Monopoly, Courtney.
4: I'm just saying. I mean, well, it's a cookout. I would expect there to be some sort of form of entertainment.
2: He's got bags.
0: Yeah.
4: I love bags.
2: Yeah. We'll play. Next one. This could also be known as the Mike Tannenbaum Award. The Vibes Award. Who's going to be the glue guy or girl tonight? Because Mike Tannenbaum, big time vibes last year.
0: No, Mike T to me was the Overtalker Award because he talked too much with the hibachi chef as the hibachi chef was going. That's what I was going to give to Courtney, where Courtney's going to be breaking down the Bears special teams as the hibachi chef trying to put on a show.
4: I will do no such thing. I would like to see him make the heartbeat out of the rice. I will not be interrupting the entertainment.
2: We definitely get the volcano action.
4: You never seen when he makes a heart and then it goes bum, bum, bum, bum?
0: Yeah, I've seen that. You've never seen that?
2: I've seen that, but I don't know if your guy does that.
0: It's not the same person. We hire a company. Whoever they show up.
4: We can
0: up.
4: Request it,
5: Oh,
4: Michelle.
5: John doesn't do that?
0: I don't know that it's going to be a guy. Whoever is there as the chef, we thank that chef in advance. So the Gamer Award.
2: I'm going to nominate
0: so your gamer,
2: Lou, our makeup artist.
0: Oh, Lou. Yes.
2: Lou could absolutely be the Mike T. Chatter Gamer Award. Sleep on Lou.
0: A lot of people don't talk about this. Lou was not there last year. People forget that.
2: She's coming in hot this year.
0: That's an untold storyline. Lou not there last year. Conflict, family travel, whatever it is.
2: Yep.
0: She will be there this year. That's the right answer.
2: Okay.
0: Excellent job, buddy.
2: Next one. We have some new faces coming to the ECHC this year. Who is going to be our Rookie of the Year?
6: Scrappy.
2: Scrappy.
6: Everyone wants to be Scrappy.
0: That's Courtney's stuffed animal.
4: Yep. He's resting right now.
5: So Courtney herself isn't winning, but Scrappy is.
4: He's much more.
5: Way to get upstaged.
4: He's a much better candidate than I would be for Rookie of the Year. Because Evan thinks I take things too literally. So Scrappy will be getting photo ops. He'll, Rob is going to get so much content out of the stuffed animal dog tonight.
0: That's true.
4: He's going to love this.
0: So are you saying you want credit for the stuffed animal as your totality of Rookie of the Year?
4: No, he can have his own award.
5: Okay. It's like her coaching tree.
2: Yeah, that's right.
4: It's my legacy.
0: Okay.
2: Okay, and finally, who is going to be, or who are we going to nominate as the first person to use the pool at the ECHC Award? The pool award.
0: That's an easy answer. Me, when you guys all leave.
2: What if someone wanted to take a quick dip? Would you allow them?
4: No, because he's not going to allow many people in the house to get changed.
6: Not for nothing. You have to be a psycho if you're... This is not a pool party. So if all of a sudden...
0: It's a party with a pool.
6: Yeah, it's a party with around the pool. It's just like, Ev, you mind? I'm just going to take a quick dip. Like, what kind of psycho
2: 30 minutes after
6: you?
2: We eat, yeah, mind you. No side stitches here.
0: Could anyone
6: all of a sudden, Javante's like, Ev, you mind him? Could do
0: Javante
6: a couple
0: would never. Javante is the most respectful human being ever to step foot on planet Earth.
2: Javante just said, if I ask that, something's wrong with me.
5: Let's get Nuno in the pool.
0: Steve
2: would do it.
0: Steve from our sales team. I think Steve would be the first one to do it. I could see
2: mind?
0: Steve. Now, he's going to be there late and leave early and then be on the phone the entire time, but nonetheless, probably take out a laptop in the middle of the meal to work. I could see Steve doing that. Is there anyone else that could do that? If Cam didn't have an event afterwards.
2: If Pat was there, maybe.
0: No. Pat's not like what people want to think. That's not a wild child at all in any way, shape, or form.
5: I would only get in the pool if I had like other people doing it. I wouldn't do it on my own.
0: Is there anybody else that would get in the pool?
6: Yeah,
5: would get in the pool.
6: If I haven't been thrown in the pool yet by Canty, no one's getting it.
2: Oh, maybe Nuno gets the award by default because Canty throws him in the pool.
4: Yeah, Canty's listening right now. He's on to your, he's doing a self-scout. And
5: definitely
4: he's
5: not listening right now.
0: I like the idea of CeCe doing this move. Nuno, hey, come over here for a sec. I want to just go over a couple of things. Just do some show planning. They walk because where we sit is like a little bit away from the pool. He walks him. Let's just go private. He walks him over to the pool, just bumps him in and walks away.
4: Yeah, he could hip check him.
0: I have a camera, so surveillance would pick that up. If CeCe, if you're listening,
2: get the footage
0: you
2: for the show
0: that,
2: Monday.
0: That would be amazing. That would be amazing. Well, there you go. Some of the superlatives, some of the potential awards that could be given out tonight. The ECHC3. We're on Sportsmanlike, presented by Progressive Insurance.
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1: 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Well, we are 2 days away from the World Cup final. Spain, Argentina. A reminder, tomorrow we do have the third place game. Joining us now, he's a former U.S. men's national team player, Jonathan Bornstein, joining us here on Unsportsmanlike on ESPN Radio. 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
2: Well, first of all, thank you, Evan, Courtney, and Michelle for having me on the show. Always great to talk soccer with everyone here. I'm more interested in the England story, to be honest. The Spain story. I'm sorry. I was thinking in Spanish, España, England, Spain. I just think it's super interesting that they have now tied the record for most consecutive games won with Italy. And this could be the breaking point for them to now break a record and prove themselves as probably the powerhouse over the last number of years. And doing it in a World Cup final would be an amazing showcase for them.
3: Jonathan, Argentina has been such an interesting team to watch. It seems like they're down and out, and then at the final minute, they find a way. They always find a way. In your opinion, what's been the common thread between all of these comebacks that we've seen from Argentina and Messi throughout this World Cup?
2: Yeah, I think Argentina has been playing a very similar style each game. Right, you see them start the game in a very physical way, lots of fouls, making their mark, showing the team that it's not going to be an easy game. And then at the end of the game, they let their soccer actually start to take hold of the game, right? And so they've done this against Cape Verde. They've done this against England. They've done this against Egypt throughout the entire tournament, right? And so I would expect a very similar style from Argentina. And then let's just be honest. They have Messi, who's probably the best player to ever play the game, and his team rallies behind him. And so I think just those qualities that I mentioned are the reason that Argentina has been able to have such success, and you can never count them out of a game. But that being said, I do think that Spain has a much more complete team. I think their defense has been phenomenal this tournament, only giving up one goal in the entirety of the World Cup. And so I think Argentina kind of runs into a different type of team than they've seen in the past here at the 2026 World Cup. And I think it might be a little bit too much for them to overcome come the World Cup final.
4: I wanted to dive into that a little bit further. The one goal given up by Spain all World Cup long. Defensively, they've been phenomenal. So with as much as we make about Messi and how incredible he is at 39 years old, all that he's done, 8 goals in this World Cup, how important is it that Fernandez, Martinez, and the rest of the players around Messi help this team get off to a hot start so it doesn't just all fall on his shoulders to make this a game?
2: Yeah, you have a great point there. I think it is vital that these other players step up. Right. Although he is probably the best player in the world. And, you know, this is a team sport, and it takes other guys' abilities to be able to impact the game and make a stamp along with him. We have seen these players, Enzo Fernandez, Martinez as well, have great performances and score late goals in conjunction with Messi getting assists and scoring. So I do think they have a very strong attack. Players who can come off the bench and make an impact. And it makes for a very exciting final for all of us.
1: We're talking with Jonathan Bornstein, former U.S. men's national team player, getting ready for the World Cup final on Sunday, of course, between Spain and Argentina. Jonathan, how good is Lamine Yamal?
2: I mean, he's the new and up-and-coming best player in the world, right? I think he learned a lot from Messi. I think there's images rolling around there on social media of kind of messy bathing Lamine Yamal when he was a baby.
1: It's so, okay, let me interrupt you for a second. We have to talk about this for a second. We, on our show, the three of us, all sat here and said, there's no way that could be real. This is your life for so long, playing soccer at the highest of level. You know everything about the sport. Did you believe when you saw that picture from 100 years ago of Messi bathing Lamine Yamal as a baby, did you believe that that was real or that was AI? Be honest with us.
2: I thought it was AI, but I do love the idea of this, that he was, you know, obviously a Barcelona standout, Lamine Yamal, now the new and up and coming crop at Barcelona. And so that idea of just, look, Messi has been the example and poster child of Barcelona and all these guys, kind of idols for so long. And so Lamine Yamal has followed in his footsteps and he is now the next up and coming player. I don't think Lamine has played very well over the course of the World Cup. He's had impacts. He's a guy that every team has to focus on, because if you don't, he's going to hurt you. And so I think he takes a bit of the, you know, brunt of the defensive actions of the opposing team and allows his other teammates to have a little bit more success. But he has been an outstanding player. I expect him to perform very well in his first final, and he's proven it in other finals, such as the Euro final and different Champions League, difficult matches over the years.
1: Did you, as a UCLA guy, did you retroactively, have you now held it against your family that they didn't get like Kareem Abdul-Jabbar to bathe you when you were a kid? it seems like now we all should retroactively be mad at our families that we didn't have that moment like Lamine Yamal had. I'm just pointing that out. Anyway, go ahead, Small. Sorry.
3: Well, Jonathan, you've touched on it a little bit throughout this conversation, but I want to really drill down on it and hear from you, obviously, as somebody who've played it at the highest level. How do you describe or contextualize what we are seeing from Messi at 39 years of age and what he's been able to accomplish in this World Cup?
2: That's probably the hardest question I've gotten ever. I think most people, when he came to the MLS to play, would have said, okay, he's still scoring goals. You know, maybe the defense isn't as good in MLS, but I disagree with that. I think the level of our league here in the United States has grown to a level that can compete with the rest of the leagues around the world. We have great quality players playing a great quality of style of soccer. And so him scoring gold within the MLS over the last number of years, breaking records, and now doing it at 39 on the world stage, it just shows his quality, his ability to impact the game. And there's a reason that he should be considered, if not is the only person to be considered as the best to ever play the game of soccer, right? And so I also played until I was 39, and I know the challenges it takes to keep yourself physically active, to keep yourself, your mind in the game. And you have all these young and up and coming kids who are just faster, stronger. The game has evolved in so many ways. And so for him to do this at that age, there are no words to explain it. It's just, he's that good.
4: Speaking of MLS, you obviously can speak to this well because you played for Chivas, you played for the Chicago Fire. Now, when the World Cup ends, do you think that the United States can capitalize on the momentum that the country has built up with its soccer audience? A lot of new people falling in love with what we saw over the last 4 or 5 weeks, the United States making it to the round of 16, not a great exit. But is there a way that soccer can stay here nationally? We're not going to have to wait till 2030 to get this level of excitement around the sport here again.
2: Yeah, I really hope that the MLS is able to piggyback off of the success of hosting in conjunction with Canada and Mexico this World Cup, right? If anything, I think the measure of success of this World Cup will be not that the U.S. went out in the round of 16 and didn't do as well as we all had hoped that they would do. But I think the measure of success should be that we are able to now influence and bring awareness to way more people, way more fans, bring a new crop of the future generation of soccer players in this country and help them develop and keep that spur and interest going by using those within MLS games, USL games, just any league and games that are going on at the professional level here in the United States. And for me, that would be the ideal marker of what success can be. We do have the Olympics coming up as well here in Los Angeles. you know, we'll be representing there with the U.S. national team. It's a U-23 tournament, but you could see players like Lamine Yamal and everybody from around the world, because they have three exceptions for older players. But I think that will help as well keep this interest going. But yes, MLS needs to do a great job of connecting with fans and just doing a really good job of piggybacking off of this success of the World Cup.
1: Jonathan, thank you very much for the time and the insight on the game for Sunday, Spain and Argentina and the state of soccer football in the United States of America. We appreciate the time. Thanks so much.
2: No, thank you guys. And I hope everyone tuned in. It's going to be a very exciting game. And I think Spain's going to win it, though. So go Spain.
1: Awesome. Thank you so much, Jonathan Bornstein, former U.S. national player, obviously picking Spain there. Spain, Argentina on Sunday in the World Cup finale. 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Also, I should mention, there is the third place game between England and France on Saturday. So we will have that on Saturday and then the final on Sunday. I don't understand the third place game. That's just me. I'm very curious to see who plays in it. Is Kane going to play? Right? Is Mbappe going to play? It feels like a no. It feels like, all right, all of those young players that did not get the chance to play throughout the tournament would then get more of a chance on Saturday in the third place game. It's weird. We don't do this in other sports, right? Imagine if all of a sudden we had a consolation prize where the loser of the AFC title game and the NFC title game played. Like before,
3: we probably would love it.
1: We probably would.
3: It's football. Maybe, we'd love it.
1: Okay, good point. If this does well on Saturday, watch the NFL say, you know what? We're going to add a game. And somehow you'll get some sort of player bonus out of it.
3: Yeah.
1: For a third place game. Instead of the Pro Bowl, we're going to have a third place game in the NFL coming up in between the week of the final, the AFC and NFC championship game and the Super Bowl.
3: I'd watch.
1: That's the thing. We, of course we would.
4: Yeah, we would.
1: Of course we would.
4: We can say we hate the idea, but we would absolutely watch.
3: 100% we'd watch.
1: Alejandro Moreno would say 100% is how we would approach that. Absolutely correct. Just like with Sherwin-Williams, 100%, all in, smalls with Sherwin-Williams paint.
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1: We are Unsportsmanlike here on ESPN Radio. 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Now we're now kind of thinking aloud. If the NFL were ever to copy the World Cup on what seems to be absurd, right? A third place game, because we have a third place game tomorrow between England and France. And we literally sat here and we're like, all right, would you watch an NFL third place game between the conference title games and the Super Bowl?
2: Of course.
1: Of course. Like, that's the thing. If it was the Rams and the Broncos, now there has to be some sort of perk for the players, whether it's money, time off, scheduling preferences for the next year. Because you can say, oh, a team gets a draft pick. The players wouldn't want an extra draft pick because that's just another opportunity for them to be replaced. That's not what they're interested in. But if the team
2: gets international game or something like that.
1: But you can't, because you can't crap on that publicly. You can't be like,
2: just something where it makes their lives easier.
1: Right.
2: Next
1: Whatever
2: season.
1: It is, whether it's money, preference, when do you want, you get to pick your bye week?
2: Well, that's good.
3: Yeah, but most of the guys, none of the players have control over whether they're going to be on the team the next year.
1: Right.
3: I think financial incentive would have to be the way that it goes. And then we kind of go into the idea of the NBA Cup and the $1 million bonus and all of those incentives.
1: Which we could sit there, Court, and laugh at, except for the fact that it was Knicks Spurs in the finals.
2: Yeah.
1: And so now we can't laugh at that because
2: now
1: he's
2: indicative. And the Knicks won the NBA Cup and they won the finals. Is it predictive?
1: That's what I was saying. It was Knicks.
2: No, I know, but I'm saying they won it.
1: Yeah.
3: I agree.
1: I came in this morning, literally on my drive-in, asking Nuno 1,000 questions.
2: 1,000?
1: Or as he would say, 1,000 questions. About this third place
4: game.
1: Let's
4: say 1,000.
1: Right.
2: Yeah.
1: Because I'm like, this seems crazy. The Stats would be eligible for the Golden Boot, which Mbappe would have a shot at. Is Kane going to play?
2: That I hate, by the way.
1: I agree, all of this.
2: I hate that.
1: But
2: sorry,
1: as,
2: Nuno.
1: Is what?
2: I said, sorry, Nuno, because he doesn't like when we don't like things in the soccer world. But that feels ridiculous that you could qualify for that and not be in the final.
4: That was one, you Smalls, you didn't need to hit me with a sorry.
2: Oh, okay, good. Care.
1: So we could sit there and say, it's so dumb, it's so dumb. But then if you play it out to the sport in the United States, that is not the biggest sport in the world like soccer, but it is the biggest sport in our country, which is football, and you apply it to football, we could sit here, American football, excuse me, we could sit here and say we wouldn't watch it. That is a load of you know what.
2: What would we call it? Because saying third place doesn't have sizzle.
3: No, it would have to be baked into the playoff formula and the format of the playoffs to where... you know what this could do? This could replace Pro Bowl in a lot of, just get rid of the Pro Bowl altogether. I think most players would be okay with that, even though some have contractually, Pro Bowl stuff can be tied to some people's contracts. It's, get rid of that, play it that weekend, so it's the weekend before the Super Bowl, and then you have 18 weeks plus then 5 weeks straight of football culminating in the Super Bowl.
1: What if it's done at a neutral site of a level of significance? And what I mean by that is, it's played at Notre Dame Stadium.
2: The Rose Bowl.
1: Mm-hmm. Something where it's like, wow, that's pretty cool. Like I've been saying for years, I don't understand why the NBA does not play Martin Luther King Day games at HBCUs. I think that would be really cool and really awesome for the NBA to do. In this specific case, it's not like you're going to have it like a high school stadium, but you get what I'm saying. Like some level of significance that would be cool.
2: Pomp and circumstance.
1: Yeah. I mean, Lambeau has that, but all these players would have played at Lambeau, obviously. And obviously the Packers, we wouldn't have to worry about because they've been, they wouldn't.

0: have.
1: So you get rewarded with an outdoor game. That's how you'd be like. Hopefully, it'd be outdoor.
2: A stadium of significance.
1: Yeah, in a warm weather climate, I think players would much rather play there than playing in the cold.
3: So it's the Rose Bowl.
2: Or maybe that is the international. Maybe it's a cool international game. That's what should happen.
1: I don't think anybody would want that if you're a player.
4: I just feel like you'll be treated like a bowl game, and players just wouldn't play in it.
3: Means that they wouldn't care. Yeah,
4: I don't
1: unless
4: think people
1: there's
4: would
1: a
4: care.
1: It has to be a financial incentive. That's
4: it
1: tied
4: has to be
1: it.
4: Big.
2: So what would make them care in your mind, Cam?
4: I just think you're so wiped out after the season, and like to play a game that's like a consolation prize, even if you are getting monetarily compensated or if there's like an advantage for next season, I just think like players are like not in that mindset after they lose a conference championship game to be like, let's get up and go play so that we can have a week 7 bye next year or something. Yeah, I don't think anyone would really want to play.
1: I don't disagree, but I do think we would watch it.
4: Oh, we would watch it 1,000%. Like, I'm not saying we wouldn't. I think the players would not be into it at all.
1: But isn't there something to be said about this is the only sport that I can think of that does something like this, to where you have the marquee event on Sunday, the championship, the World Cup, true world champions, and then you have the third place finisher, and then the team that loses to them, the fourth place finisher. Whatever happened to just like learning how to lose?
5: You guys are looking at this like actually so wrong. It's FIFA. All they care about is another gate. That's all it is.
1: So it's a money grab. I get that.
3: But if the fans like it.
2: Right. Something is only a money grab if there's money to grab.
3: But we're saying, if it was the NFL, we would all watch.
2: Right. Okay. Here's an interesting tweet. At Upco Radio, Wesley Shears tweets, will it be on the Saturday before the Super Bowl? If so, yes. Right. But is it the week before or the day before? Could it be in the same city?
3: Because there's that gap.
2: Could it be in the city? Like in that same city. So this year, the Super Bowl is in L.A. Could the Saturday night before the Super Bowl be the third place game?
1: No way. LA? I think it has to be during Pro Bowl weekend.
3: Yeah. Okay. I think it would take away from the Super Bowl a little bit.
1: They won't let that happen.
2: See, everyone could sit there and say, this is so stupid. I wouldn't do it. FIFA does it. Nuno, are you going to watch on Saturday? You're a diehard soccer fan.
5: I'll check in, but like, not really. Like, I can't because I don't think a
3: lot
5: of these guys.
3: What if Portugal was in it?
5: Yeah, that's different, Smalls. And like,
2: but there's people from England and people from France.
3: That's what I'm saying.
5: Yeah, but like,
2: and are the players into it?
5: No, like none of the, like from all reports is like, all these players are like, why the heck are we playing this? Like, just get us, like they want to go on holiday, right? Like they want to.
4: Obviously.
5: Well, yes, no, because like their teams have already started their preseason training for this year, like for this season. So they want to get as much rest as possible before they have to, show up. And it's just, again, this is just an extra 3-4 days hanging out, to play a meaningless game for them.
1: Yeah.
2: They could also play this third place game in the NFL at cities that no longer have teams, like St. Louis.
3: We've got a dome.
2: San Diego. Like, hey, this is our payback. Or play it in cities where it's like,
3: oh, hey, you ripped our team out of our market and left us without one. But thanks for the third place.
5: Picture the Rams.
3: These are Super Bowl light.
2: I may have said that for a reason, and that was the reason that just happened.
5: Yeah, picture the Rams going back to St. Louis to play a third place game.
2: Which they would have last year in this hypothetical.
3: Go Broncos.
2: Rams Broncos. Oh, that would have been great.
3: Such a Broncos heavy crowd.
2: So great.
3: Unbelievable.
2: Oh, that would have been amazing. We're on Sportsmanlike, presented by Progressive Insurance.
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2: Hibachi is amazing.
16: No, it's not.
2: What?
16: It's just not that good. You're paying for the show, and it's not that entertaining.
3: What?
16: How many times can you watch a guy light some onions on fire before you get it?
2: I agree. We need an evolution of the hibachi. We can't always have the onion.
17: The entertainment value is a little bit tacky, but the food is good.
3: It's really good.
16: It's basic food.
2: No. You get for like $21. You get like a chicken and vegetables and rice and soup and salad.
3: Steak and lobster. Oh, it's tremendous.
5: And then on the way home, you're stopping for a value meal because you're hungry.
16: You're still hungry.
2: Hungry after hibachi.
3: I need to go right now.
2: You guys have gone to the wrong hibachi
16: place. Hibachi's terrible.

0: Shoot. The Nuno remix of Shoot.
1: Any karaoke tonight?
0: Shoot.
2: Karaoke. Interesting.
3: You're getting good run out of that, Cam.
0: Shoot.
3: Well done.
2: Karaoke. Huh.
3: Didn't you guys do karaoke at the first one?
1: No, we did that at our first holiday hang.
2: Which was also our last.
1: No. Didn't we do something last year?
2: What was that we did last year? Go ahead, tell me.
1: We didn't do anything last year?
4: That's the second time that she said, oh, and we did another one, and then couldn't figure out what it was.
1: We didn't do a holiday hang last year?
2: I'd say, go ahead, tell me what we did.
5: When you say we, do you mean like Evan? Because you might have hung out with other people and considered it as a holiday hang.
2: Well, Nuno and I were in Florida for the Boca Bowl.
1: Right.
4: Yeah, they had a holiday hang.
2: We did. Nuno produced the Boca Bowl. I did sidelines, and there was a melee on the sidelines that I was, according to your, this is true.
3: What happened in the Boca Bowl?
1: A melee.
3: A melee sounds like.
2: Nuno, can you back me up on this?
3: Big time fight.
5: Yeah, we literally were going down, like the fight broke out. We were going down to the sidelines as Evan is like trying to avoid getting like stampede.
2: It was like literally I was in the mix with police officers.
1: Oh my God. You in the mix with the cops?
2: And the Louisville players and the Toledo players.
3: Wow.
2: Yeah.
3: What was the fracas over?
2: Oh, it was football players just going at it, but John? It got completely... What'd you say?
3: Fracas.
2: No, what was it? Over what?
3: Drawing.
2: Oh, yeah. Sorry, I didn't hear you for a second. I apologize. I don't remember the exact circumstance, but yeah. So during the holiday hang, Nuno and I rang with the police, the Louisville players, and the Toledo players fighting.
1: So you and Nuno had a holiday hang.
2: But remember, also, Canty was like inches away, and his wife, from having a baby.
1: Right.
2: So like, you know, bouncing around at that time.
1: That's right. That's probably why we didn't have a holiday hang.
2: Yeah.
3: I'm watching this now. I'm trying to find where Evan is.
2: I'm in there, and the audio was widely panned. In a good pan is good or bad?
1: Bad.
2: Oh, then it wasn't widely panned.
1: Celebrated?
2: Celebrated. Yes, it was great. It was a lot of fun, and I just
3: you have natural instincts as a sideline reporter to be in the action. Love that.
2: I have no natural instincts as a sideline reporter. I just thought.
3: I see him where Nuno has the little cursor over you, and you have your mic up to your mouth, and you are observing the chaos ensuing.
2: We probably have audio somewhere of that, I would assume. I think.
1: What would you have done if somebody, you caught a bow or something in the middle of the ruckus?
2: I wouldn't have been thrilled. Yeah, that wouldn't have made me that happy. I got to be honest with you. I mean, it was pretty memorable. It was probably the most memorable part of the game, and that's not meant to knock the game. It was a crazy moment on the sidelines, and we were given the opportunity to be a part of that, mm-hmm. Nuno and I, as an extension of Unsportsmanlike. So it was like, not that he wasn't a normal game producer or I wasn't a normal sideline reporter. It was more of, this is really cool. We have our morning show, Unsportsmanlike. How can we extend it to other things? But then we're like, oh, crap. We actually have to do real reporting because every other report was just slipping in Smalls' words of the day.
1: Right.
2: And then Nuno and I are like, I think we actually have to do a job here and not just do bits during the course of this game. And so we just went into like news people mode. And I think we did a good job with it.
3: Is reporting news people mode.
2: Well, we're like not that. Okay, Courtney, you're a trained reporter. Nuno is a producer. I'm a host. Neither of us are reporters. Neither of us claim to be. We literally, Justin Craig, Liam Chapman, our bosses, said, hey, this is cool for Unsportsmanlike. How do we extend the Unsportsmanlike brand? We've done it with Canty. We've done it with Smalls. We've done it with me. How do we figure it out? Mm-hmm. That was a smart way of doing it. It was really good. But the problem is, then we actually have to report. And so that may have backfired for them, but I think we handled it in the moment.
3: I would love to hear the audio of Evan describing what he was seeing in that moment. Because you're really close to the action from the video that I just watched. That it's only happened to me one time on a sideline where it was an Eagles-Steelers game. And there was a fracas that like extended beyond the end zone. And it's wild when you're like right up in the mix there where you could very much get hit. But I bet you handled it perfectly and weren't panicked at all.
2: Well, you think the Eagles Steelers was a bigger game than Louisville Toledo?
3: No, I'm just saying, like in terms of being, I mean, it's the Boca Bowl. Have some respect.
2: It is. I was a bean. I had a whole bean onesie. The Bush's Boca Raton Bowl of beans.
1: About that, the beans.
2: I was the beans. Smalls was in pain laughing when I got the opportunity to record all the promos for it.
1: And beans.
2: I just had to say beans over and over again.
1: I forgot about that.
2: The Bush's Boca Raton Bowl of beans. And that's, beans. I was a bean. I have a beans hat. I have a beans onesie that I wore.
1: Maybe wear your beans hat tonight for the UCHC 3.
2: Ooh. Where are beans at?
1: Where are your beans at?
2: Where the beans onesie? Cam was worried about his outfit. I can give him the beans onesie to wear.
4: That sounds good.
2: Yeah. Tune in for baseball action tomorrow as the Yankees host the Dodgers, presented by Progressive Insurance. Coverage begins at 7:30 p.m. Eastern on ESPN Radio and the ESPN app. I was going to say maybe a World Series preview. I don't know that you could project the Yankees in the World Series at this point. I think that's a pretty safe bet to say that you can't do that. Maybe they get there, but I don't know that you could project them to be there. Now, yesterday was Fanatics Fest all weekend long here in New York. Celebration of sports. LeBron James was scheduled to make two appearances at Fanatics Fest. He made those two appearances at Fanatics Fest. He was scheduled to make a third appearance at the Time 100 Awards last night because his wife was being honored. He made that one too. What he did not make was an announcement about his future in any way, shape, or form. So as we continue this over and over and over again, Smalls, this tells you what about his future?
1: Absolutely nothing.
2: Okay, good.
1: Because he has not given us anything.
2: We're still there, nothing.
1: Have you gotten any closer to feeling like you have a sense of where LeBron James is going to play next season?
2: It's a good question.
1: Because I haven't.
2: Do I feel any closer to knowing? I keep coming back to this. I keep coming back to, is he really going to leave California and leave his family? And if you're his wife and daughter, because both of his sons are out of the house, and one of them is in college at Arizona, the other one is obviously playing for the Lakers. Are you really going to leave your wife and daughter at this point in your life? And I can't imagine him wanting to do that. And obviously, so many people in life have to work remotely and work from afar and travel back to their families.
1: Yeah, whatever. I think they would have the means to see one another.
2: Of course, but if you play in Cleveland, that doesn't mean a 12-year-old wants to move to Cleveland.
1: True.
2: Or Miami. Or Minnesota, or Denver, or Philadelphia. Like, I keep coming back to the real life stuff here with them.
1: Interesting, because I go the opposite.
2: And I just wonder, is there any part of him that looks at it and says, if I just play for the Warriors, I can literally commute. Like, how far, Courtney, you lived in the Bay, how far is the flight between San Fran and LA?
3: Hour and a half, maybe. Not that far.
2: Right, so when he drives in, it's probably an hour and a half at this, or an hour, whatever it is. So if he's on a private plane back and forth almost every single day, or as soon as the game ends, a home game, he goes back home. They probably don't even make him practice or do whatever until the next day's game or the next game with 2-3 days.
1: So you're going Warriors because of proximity to LA.
2: I don't know why my mind keeps going back there.
1: But that's not anything that he said in the past couple days, Fanatics Fest, any of the appearances he's done that leads you to believe that it's just you coming up with this. Because the closer that we get to this, based on some of the stuff that he has said, I think I'm still firm in Cleveland. It makes the most sense for a lot of reasons. I have never deterred from that. And it just kind of feels like if it was Miami, maybe it would have been in somehow lockstep with the Giannis announcement.
2: Giannis was not shy about promoting it yesterday.
1: I understand, but I don't know. It keeps coming back.
3: He has talked about his family, though, and like that he might. We heard from Rich Paul that this is a decision that's going to be made about happiness over money. Thus, we know he's going to take a contract that's far less than he probably could earn if he really wanted to. And then he when he was doing the boardroom session yesterday at Fanatics Fest, kept mentioning about family. Family's still in Cleveland. His mother, Gloria, lives in the home in Cleveland that he built. Like, it's for one of his many mansions. That's the first one.
2: That's not family, though.
3: That's his mother.
2: That's not your family. That's your family. Let me rephrase it. That's no longer your immediate family.
3: Sure.
2: When you're a grown adult and you're married with children, your parents are not your immediate family anymore. I'm sorry. Like, that's not meant to be rude or separating from your parents. It's like you're not in the home. Unless his mom lives with them, that's different. But you're in the home with your wife and your daughter now. Like, that's your immediate family.
3: Sure.
2: I just also wonder one thing. Could all of us in some way, shape, or form be right? What do I mean by that? So Dave McMenamin pointed this out yesterday, our ESPN NBA and Lakers reporter. He said about the idea of the final chapter for LeBron, not the final page, the final chapter. Could a chapter be a page? Yes. More times than not in a book, a chapter would be multiple pages, taking this very Courtney Cronin style literally here, okay? So in this specific case, if he wants to play 25 seasons in the NBA, he does not have to play both of these remaining seasons for the same team. He could go to Miami or Golden State, let's say, or any of these teams in a quote-unquote ring-chasing mentality, and then go to Cleveland for the final season and play at home. I'm just saying, I don't think it's off the board.

0: The National Weather Service in Phoenix has issued a flash flood warning for Maricopa County in south central Arizona until noon Mountain Standard Time. At 7:59 a.m. Mountain Standard Time, Doppler radar indicated heavy rain across the warned area. Up to 1.5 inches of rain have fallen. Additional rainfall amounts of 0.5 to 1 inch are possible in the warned area. Flash flooding is ongoing or expected to begin shortly. Hazard, life-threatening flash flooding. Heavy rain producing flash flooding. Source, radar indicated. Impact, life-threatening flash flooding of creeks and streams, urban areas, highways, streets, and underpasses. Some locations that will experience flash flooding include Tortilla Flat and areas along Apache Trail. Turn around, don't drown when encountering flooded roads. Most flood deaths occur in vehicles. Flooding is occurring or is imminent. It is important to know where you are relative to streams, rivers, or creeks which can become killers in heavy rains. Campers and hikers should avoid streams or creeks. Repeating, a flash flood warning has been issued until 12 p.m. Mountain Standard Time for the following county, Maricopa, Arizona.
1: After he retires, and especially while he's still playing.
2: No, I'm not saying after he retires, but didn't it feel
1: saying even more so we won't tune him out.
2: Didn't it feel like that with Brady,
3: though?
2: We have
3: a lot of head shakers in the producer room.
2: We do.
3: All of them. Javante's not a head shaker, but Pat's been a head shaker. Nuno is an Nuno's become a bobblehead in terms of the head shaking.
4: And we just don't see him that often.
1: Well, bobbleheads shake their head up and down, and Nuno's never doing that. That's always true. Side to
3: up
1: side.
3: Up and down would
1: Nuno's
3: be in agreement. Side to side. Yeah. I'm moving my head around because my neck is always hurting me because I move my head around so much, but now Cam's a head shaker. We have a whole crew of head shakers.
5: Yeah, it could be dangerous because they want to put a monitor in your studio that will show you guys us throughout the show.
4: Ooh, I like that idea.
3: Oh, God.
5: I don't know. Like, that's going to be dangerous.
4: You're going to shake your head too much?
5: Well, yeah.
3: They're going to have to wear the Bobby Petrino neck brace so they don't head shake all show long.
5: My hands go up in the air small.
3: Oh, God.
4: I know. You're demonstrative, Nuno. I appreciate that about you.
3: Nuno is going to be in handcuffs and the Bobby Heenan, Bobby Petrino neck brace just so he can't actually show the disdain to distract us during the show. He has such disdain for our points that it's actually distracting. Courtney, I apologize for interrupting there, but
6: that's okay.
3: You properly pointed out, you led us down a good path of the head shakers.
6: I just think that if you're comparing it to athletes who have been able to, no matter what stage of their career they are, create a splash that shakes up league business, that drives the conversation, that interrupts the conversation, that's Tom Brady and it's LeBron James as of right now. And the way that Brady went out, he announced that he was coming back. Oh my gosh, I'm coming out of retirement, this big splash. And then when he announced his retirement the second time around, he said, look, you're not going to be getting another one of these. You're not going to get another decision out of me to come back. This is it. And it was subdued. We've never known LeBron James to be subdued, which is why I think you go out one last time with one big announcement, one big moment where you can just capture all of the attention with the league. And if it doesn't go well, you don't try to do it again, because that's where you start to get clowned on. That's where you start to interrupt your legacy. And that's where you start to shift the conversation around your greatness to he really is like grasping for something that's not there anymore. And I don't know if we'll get 2 years. We might get 1 year. We might get the one and one, the player option. He gets to decide. But I think it'll be one destination, one big announcement.
3: Coming up, all the
4: small things.
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1: All the small things with Michelle Smallman.
2: So, bing bong, indeed.
3: All the small things brought to you by Sherwin Williams. Capture moments in color with paint made to last. Smallsy, what do you got for us?
2: It is time for All the Small Things here on Sportsmanlike alongside the Ocho, Evan Cohen, and Courtney Cronin. I am Michelle Smallman. And tonight is the night, everyone. The big ECHC3. The Evan Cohen Hibachi Cookout. This is the third annual. For those who don't know what this is, Evan and his wife so graciously invite our entire Unsportsmanlike crew to their home. They have a hibachi chef come on property and cook for us. And it's a great time. And we have a lot of stories that we like to regale people with whenever we come back from the ECHC. But I want to predict tonight. I want to talk about who we think is going to be up for some awards that we could potentially give out on Monday. All right, guys? All right, first up. Every year, Canty does it too much. He hurts himself. We can't give this one to Canty, but who do we think is in the running for the Chris Canty Hurt Yourself Award tonight?
4: How does he hurt himself? Like eating too much food?
2: Oh, my God.
0: Thing ever. Rob could probably put out the video.
2: He can barely walk to the car court.
0: CeCe knows it's my favorite thing. When he's like literally cannot move at the end of it. And there was the first year, I'll never forget. I'm like, yo, we got all these cookies and cakes. You got to do something. He goes, really? And then he had the cookies in case. He's like, maybe I shouldn't have done that. It was great. I think Chris Canty's going to win the Chris Canty Award.
2: But if it's not him, who?
0: Me, obviously.
2: You.
0: Yeah, I mean, there's only two people that would say you would say eat too much, and it's either CeCe or me.
2: I don't know. I might go for it tonight.
0: You?
5: No, you're not. Michelle.
4: You're going to be full from your cinnamon roll.
5: KYP, come on.
0: We're going to have her leftovers. It'll be great. She'll eat two things, and then we'll have the leftovers in the house.
2: No, I'm ready. I'm ready for tonight. Okay, so you're thinking you could get the CeCe Definitely. Hurt Yourself Award. Definitely. All right, next up, the Gamer Award. This is someone who participates the most. Normally, Killa Mike is the guy. But if it's not, well, I'm talking outside of our usual suspects. And Killa Mike is our guy here who runs all of our studio ops. He does it all. Jack of all trades here, including being the star of the ECHC. But if it's not him,
0: I got a good one. I think it's Cam. I think Cam will get in the mix tonight. I could see Cam being in the mix. First time there. Happy to be there. I think it has to be there a little bit shorter than others because he's got this wedding to go to. I think he's going to be very efficient with his time and make a lasting impact memory-wise and then have to go. So I'm going to say Cam Pratt.
5: There's a lot to live up to, but I hope to.
2: Interesting. I was going to nominate Rob Lorenzo for the Gamer Award. I could see him, even though he's behind the camera.
4: What kind of games
2: getting
4: do you guys
2: in the mix.
4: Play? What are you talking about? Like bags?
0: No, what?
2: No, this is
0: you
2: just
0: are so literal. It's unbelievable with
4: I'm
0: you.
4: Just, I'm she asking. Just, what is a gamer
0: saying,
4: award?
0: No, she's saying, like, who's going to live up to the hype of, like,
2: who
0: having the most fun?
2: Who participates the most? Like, you're a gamer. You showed up.
4: Okay.
0: Yeah, we're playing Monopoly, Courtney.
4: I'm just saying. I mean, well, it's a cookout. I would expect there to be some sort of form of entertainment.
2: He's got bags.
0: Yeah.
4: I love bags.
2: Yeah. We'll play. Next one. This could also be known as the Mike Tannenbaum Award. The Vibes Award. Who's going to be the glue guy or girl tonight? Because Mike Tannenbaum, big time vibes last year.
0: No, Mike T to me was the Overtalker Award because he talked too much with the hibachi chef as the hibachi chef was going. That's what I was going to give to Courtney, where Courtney's going to be breaking down the Bears special teams as the hibachi chef trying to put on a show.
4: I will do no such thing. I would like to see him make the heartbeat out of the rice. I will not be interrupting the entertainment.
2: We definitely get the volcano action.
4: You never seen when he makes a heart and then it goes bum, bum, bum, bum?
0: Yeah. Yeah, I've seen that. You've never seen that?
2: I've seen that, but I don't know if your guy does that.
0: It's not the same person. We hire a company. Whoever they show up.
4: We can
0: up.
4: Request
5: oh,
4: it,
5: Oh, John doesn't do that?
0: I don't know that it's going to be a guy. Whoever is there as the chef, we thank that chef in advance. So the Gamer Award.
2: I'm going to nominate Lou, our makeup artist.
0: Oh, Lou. Yes.
2: Lou could absolutely be the Mike T Chatter Gamer Award. Don't sleep on Lou.
0: A lot of people don't talk about this. Lou was not there last year. People forget that.
2: She's coming in hot this year.
0: That's an untold storyline. Lou not there last year. Conflict, family travel, whatever it is.
2: Yep.
0: She will be there this year. That's the right answer.
2: Okay.
0: Excellent job, buddy.
2: Next one, we have some new faces coming to the ECHC this year. Who is going to be our Rookie of the Year?
6: Scrappy. Everyone wants to meet Scrappy.
0: That's Courtney's stuffed animal.
4: Yep. He's resting right now.
5: So Courtney herself isn't winning, but Scrappy is.
0: You know,
4: he's much more.
5: Way to get upstaged.
4: He's a much better candidate than I would be for Rookie of the Year. Because Evan thinks I take things too literally. So Scrappy will be getting photo ops. He'll, Rob is going to get so much content out of the stuffed animal dog tonight.
0: That's true.
4: He's going to love this.
0: So are you saying you want credit for the stuffed animal as your totality of Rookie of the Year?
4: No, he can have his own award.
5: That's okay. Like her coaching tree.
2: Yeah, that's right.
4: It's my legacy.
0: Okay.
2: Okay, and finally, who is going to be, or who are we going to nominate as the first person to use the pool at the ECHC Award? The pool award.
0: That's an easy answer. Me, when you guys all leave.
2: What if someone wanted to take a quick dip? Would you allow them?
4: No, because he's not going to allow many people in the house to get changed.
6: Not for nothing. You have to be a psycho. This is not a pool party. So if all of a sudden...
0: It's a party with a pool.
6: Yeah, it's a party around the pool. It's just like, Ev, you mind? I'm just going to take a quick dip. Like, what kind of psycho
2: 30 minutes
6: are
2: after
6: you?
2: We eat, yeah, mind you. No side stitches here.
0: Could anyone?
6: All of a sudden, Javante's like, Ev, you mind him? Could do a couple laps.
0: Would never. Javante is the most respectful human being ever to step foot on planet Earth.
2: Javante just said, if I asked that, something's wrong with me.
5: Let's get Nuno in the pool.
0: Steve
2: would do it.
0: Steve from our sales team. I think Steve would be the first one to do it.
2: I could see Steve.
0: Now, he's going to be there late and leave early and then be on the phone the entire time, but nonetheless, probably take out a laptop in the middle of the meal to work. I could see Steve doing that. Is there anyone else that could do that?
2: Cam?
0: If Cam didn't have an event afterwards.
2: If Pat was there, maybe.
0: No. Pat's not like what people want to think. Pat's not a wild child at all in any way, shape, or form.
5: I would only get in the pool if I had like other people doing it. I wouldn't do it on my own.
0: Is there anybody else that would get in the pool?
6: Yeah, if I
5: Rob would get in the pool.
6: If I haven't been thrown in the pool yet by Canty, no one's getting
2: Oh, maybe Nuno gets the award by default because Canty throws him in the pool.
4: Yeah, Canty's listening right now. He's on to your, he's doing a self-scout.
5: Definitely
4: he's
5: not listening right now.
0: I like the idea of CeCe doing this move. Nuno, hey, come over here for a sec. I want to just go over a couple of things. Just do some show planning. They walk because where we sit is like a little bit away from the pool. He walks him. Let's just go private. He walks him over to the pool, just bumps him in and walks away.
4: Yeah, he could hip check him.
0: I have a camera, so surveillance would pick that up. If CeCe, if you're listening,
2: get the footage
0: you
2: for the show
0: that,
2: Monday.
0: That would be amazing. That would be amazing. Well, there you go. Some of the superlatives, some of the potential awards that could be given out tonight. The ECHC3. 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
1: 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ESPNU, along with Michelle Smallman, Courtney Cronin, Evan Cohen. 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Well, we are 2 days away from the World Cup final. Spain, Argentina, a reminder, tomorrow we do have the third place game. Joining us now, he's a former U.S. men's national team player, Jonathan Bornstein, joining us here on Unsportsmanlike on ESPN Radio. You're more interested in the Spain story or the Argentina story?
2: Well, first of all, thank you, Evan, Courtney, and Michelle for having me on the show. Always great to talk soccer with everyone here. I'm more interested in the England story, to be honest. The Spain story. I'm sorry. I was thinking in Spanish, España, England, Spain. I just think it's super interesting that they have now tied the record for most consecutive games won with Italy. And this could be the breaking point for them to now break a record and prove themselves as probably the powerhouse over the last number of years. And doing it in a World Cup final would be an amazing showcase for them.
3: Jonathan, Argentina has been such an interesting team to watch. It seems like they're down and out, and then at the final minute, they find a way. They always find a way. In your opinion, what's been the common thread between all of these comebacks that we've seen from Argentina and Messi throughout this World Cup?
2: Yeah, I think Argentina has been playing a very similar style each game. Right, you see them start the game in a very physical way, lots of fouls, making their mark, showing that team that it's not going to be an easy game. And then at the end of the game, they let their soccer actually start to take hold of the game, right? And so they've done this against Cape Verde. They've done this against England. They've done this against Egypt throughout the entire tournament, right? And so I would expect a very similar style from Argentina. And then let's just be honest. They have Messi, who's probably the best player to ever play the game, and his team rallies behind him. And so I think just those qualities that I mentioned are the reason that Argentina has been able to have such success, and you can never count them out of a game. But that being said, I do think that Spain has a much more complete team. I think their defense has been phenomenal this tournament, only giving up one goal in the entirety of the World Cup. And so I think Argentina kind of runs into a different type of team than they've seen in the past here at the 2026 World Cup. And I think it might be a little bit too much for them to overcome come the World Cup final.
4: I wanted to dive into that a little bit further. The one goal given up by Spain all World Cup long. Defensively, they've been phenomenal. So with as much as we make about Messi and how incredible he is at 39 years old, all that he's done, 8 goals in this World Cup, how important is it that Fernandez, Martinez, and the rest of the players around Messi help this team get off to a hot start so it doesn't just all fall on his shoulders to make this a game?
2: Yeah, you have a great point there. I think it is vital that these other players step up, right? Although he is probably the best player in the world, and you know, this is a team sport, and it takes other guys' abilities to be able to impact the game and make a stamp along with him. We have seen these players, Enzo Fernandez, Martinez, as well, have great performances and score late goals in conjunction with Messi getting assists and scoring. So I do think they have a very strong attack, players who can come off the bench and make an impact. And it makes for a very exciting final for all of us.
1: We're talking with Jonathan Bornstein, former U.S. men's national team player, getting ready for the World Cup final on Sunday, of course, between Spain and Argentina. Jonathan, how good is Lamine Yamal?
2: I mean, he's the new and up-and-coming best player in the world, right? I think he learned a lot from Messi. I think there's images rolling around there on social media of kind of messy bathing Lemieux Maul when he was a baby.
1: It's so, okay, let me interrupt you for a second. We have to talk about this for a second. We, on our show, the three of us, all sat here and said, there's no way that could be real. This is your life for so long, playing soccer at the highest of level. You know everything about the sport. Did you believe when you saw that picture from 100 years ago of Messi bathing Lemieux Maul as a baby, did you believe that that was real or that was AI? Be honest with us.
2: I thought it was AI. But I do love the idea of this, that he was, you know, obviously a Barcelona standout, Lamine Yamal, now the new and up and coming crop at Barcelona. And so that idea of just, look, Messi has been the example and poster child of Barcelona and all these guys, kind of idols for so long. And so Lamine Yamal has followed in his footsteps and he is now the next up and coming player. I don't think Lamine has played very well over the course of the World Cup. He's had impacts. He's a guy that every team has to focus on, because if you don't, he's going to hurt you. And so I think he takes a bit of the, you know, brunt of the defensive actions of the opposing team and allows his other teammates to have a little bit more success. But he has been an outstanding player. I expect him to perform very well in his first final, and he's proven it in other finals, such as the Euro final and different Champions League, difficult matches over the years.
1: Did you, as a UCLA guy, did you retroactively, have you now held it against your family that they didn't get like Kareem Abdul-Jabbar to bathe you when you were a kid? it seems like now we all should retroactively be mad at our families that we didn't have that moment like Lamine Yamal had. I'm just pointing that out. Anyway, go ahead, Small. Sorry.
3: Well, Jonathan, you've touched on it a little bit throughout this conversation, but I want to really drill down on it and hear from you, obviously, as somebody who's played it at the highest level. How do you describe or contextualize what we are seeing from Messi at 39 years of age and what he's been able to accomplish in this World Cup?
2: That's probably the hardest question I've gotten ever. I think most people, when he came to the MLS to play, would have said, okay, he's still scoring goals. You know, maybe the defense isn't as good in MLS, but I disagree with that. I think the level of our league here in the United States has grown to a level that can compete with the rest of the leagues around the world. We have great quality players playing a great quality of style of soccer. And so him scoring gold within the MLS over the last number of years, breaking records, and now doing it at 39 on the world stage, it just shows his quality, his ability to impact the game. And there is a reason that he should be considered, if not is the only person to be considered as the best to ever play the game of soccer, right? And so I also played until I was 39, and I know the challenges it takes to keep yourself physically active, to keep yourself, your mind in the game. And you have all these young and up and coming kids who are just faster, stronger. The game has evolved in so many ways. And so for him to do this at that age, there are no words to explain it. It's just, he's that good.
4: Speaking of MLS, you obviously can speak to this well because you played for Chivas, you played for the Chicago Fire. Now, when the World Cup ends, do you think that the United States can capitalize on the momentum that the country has built up with its soccer audience? A lot of new people falling in love with what we saw over the last 4 or 5 weeks, the United States making it to the round of 16, not a great exit. But is there a way that soccer can stay here nationally? We're not going to have to wait till 2030 to get this level of excitement around the sport here again.
2: Yeah, I really hope that the MLS is able to piggyback off of the success of hosting in conjunction with Canada and Mexico this World Cup, right? If anything, I think the measure of success of this World Cup will be not that the U.S. went out in the round of 16 and didn't do as well as we all had hoped that they would do. But I think the measure of success should be that we are able to now influence and bring awareness to way more people, way more fans, bring a new crop of the future generation of soccer players in this country and help them develop and keep that spur and interest going by using those within MLS games, USL games, just any league and games that are going on at the professional level here in the United States. And for me, that would be the ideal marker of what success can be. We do have the Olympics coming up as well here in Los Angeles. you know, we'll be representing there with the U.S. national team. It's a U23 tournament, but you could see players like Lamine Yamal and everybody from around the world, because they have three exceptions for older players. But I think that will help as well keep this interest going. But yes, MLS needs to do a great job of connecting with fans and just doing a really good job of piggybacking off of this success of the World Cup.
1: Jonathan, thank you very much for the time and the insight on the game for Sunday, Spain and Argentina and the state of soccer or football in the United States of America. We appreciate the time. Thanks so much.
2: No, thank you guys. And I hope everyone tuned in. It's going to be a very exciting game. And I think Spain's going to win it though. So go Spain.
1: Awesome. Thank you so much, Jonathan Bornstein, former U.S. national player, obviously picking Spain there. Spain, Argentina on Sunday in the World Cup finale. 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Also, I should mention there is the third place game between England and France on Saturday. So we will have that on Saturday and then the final on Sunday. I don't understand the third place game. That's just me. I'm very curious to see who plays in it. Is Kane going to play? Right? Is Mbappe going to play? It feels like a no. It feels like, all right, all of those young players that did not get the chance to play throughout the tournament would then get more of a chance on Saturday in the third place game. It's weird. We don't do this in other sports, right? Imagine if all of a sudden we had a consolation prize where the loser of the AFC title game and the NFC title game played. Like before,
3: we probably would love it.
1: We probably would.
3: It's football. Maybe. We'd love it.
1: Okay, good point. If this does well on Saturday, watch the NFL say, you know what? We're going to add a game. And somehow you'll get some sort of player bonus out of it.
3: Yeah.
1: For a third place game. Instead of the Pro Bowl, we're going to have a third place game in the NFL coming up in between the week of the final, of the AFC and NFC Championship game and the Super Bowl.
3: I'd watch.
1: That's the thing. We, of course we would.
4: Yeah, we would.
1: Of course we would.
4: We can say we hate the idea, but we would absolutely watch.
3: 100% we'd watch.
1: Alejandro Moreno would say 100% is how we would approach that. Absolutely correct. Just like with Sherwin Williams, 100% all in smalls with Sherwin Williams paint.
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1: We are Unsportsmanlike here on ESPN Radio. 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Now we're now kind of thinking aloud. If the NFL were ever to copy the World Cup on what seems to be absurd, right? A third place game, because we have a third place game tomorrow between England and France. And we literally sat here and we're like, all right, would you watch an NFL third place game between the conference title games and the Super Bowl?
2: Of course.
1: Of course. Like, that's the thing. If it was the Rams and the Broncos, now there has to be some sort of perk for the players, whether it's money, time off, scheduling preferences for the next year. Because you could say, oh, a team gets a draft pick. The players wouldn't want an extra draft pick because that's just another opportunity for them to be replaced. That's not what they're interested in. But if the team
2: gets... No international game or something like that.
1: But you can't, because you can't crap on that publicly. You can't be like,
2: Or just something where it makes their lives easier.
1: Right.
2: Whatever
1: it is, whether it's money, preference, when do you want, you get to pick your bye week?
2: Well, that's good.
3: Yeah, but most of the guys, none of the players have control over whether they're going to be on the team the next year.
1: Right.
3: I think financial incentive would have to be the way that it goes. And then we kind of go into the idea of the NBA Cup and the $1 million bonus and all of those incentives.
1: Which we could sit there, Court, and laugh at, except for the fact that it was Nick Spurs in the finals.
2: Yeah.
1: And so now we can't laugh at that because now
2: he's
1: indicative.
2: And the NBA Cup and they won the finals. Is it predictive?
1: That's what I was saying. It was Nick
2: Spurs. No, I know, but I'm saying they won it.
1: Yeah.
3: I agree.
1: I came in this morning, literally on my drive-in, asking Nuno 1,000 questions.
2: 1,000?
1: Or as he would say, 1,000 questions. About this third place
4: game. Let's say 1,000.
1: Right.
2: Yeah.
1: Because I'm like, this seems crazy. The Stats would be eligible for the Golden Boot, which Mbappe would have a shot at. Is Kane going to play?
2: That I hate, by the way.
1: I agree, all of this.
2: I hate that.
1: But
2: sorry,
1: as,
2: Nuno.
1: Is what?
2: I said, sorry, Nuno, because he doesn't like when we don't like things in the soccer world. But that feels ridiculous that you could qualify for that and not be in the final.
4: That was one, you smalls, you didn't need to hit me with a sorry.
2: Oh, okay, good. Care.
1: So we could sit there and say, it's so dumb, it's so dumb. But then if you play it out to the sport in the United States, that is not the biggest sport in the world like soccer, but it is the biggest sport in our country, which is football, and you apply it to football, we could sit here, American football, excuse me, we could sit here and say we wouldn't watch it. That is a load of you-know-what.
2: What would we call it? Because saying third place doesn't have sizzle.
3: No, it would have to be baked into the playoff formula and the format of the playoffs to where... You know what this could do? This could replace Pro Bowl in a lot of, just get rid of the Pro Bowl altogether. I think most players would be okay with that, even though some have contractually, Pro Bowl stuff can be tied to some people's contracts. It's get rid of that, play it that weekend, so it's the weekend before the Super Bowl, and then you have 18 weeks plus then 5 weeks straight of football culminating in the Super Bowl.
1: What if it's done at a neutral site of a level of significance? And what I mean by that is, it's played at Notre Dame Stadium.
2: The Rose Bowl.
3: Mm-hmm.
1: Something where it's like, wow, that's pretty cool. Like I've been saying for years, I don't understand why the NBA does not play Martin Luther King Day games at HBCUs. I think that would be really cool and really awesome for the NBA to do. In this specific case, it's not like you're going to have it like a high school stadium, but you get what I'm saying. Like some level of significance that would be cool.
2: Pomp and circumstance.
1: Yeah. I mean, Lambeau has that, but all these players would have played at Lambeau, obviously. And obviously the Packers, we wouldn't have to worry about because they wouldn't have.
3: So you get rewarded with an outdoor game. That's how you'd be hopefully it'd be outdoor.
1: A stadium of significance.
3: Yeah. In a warm weather climate. I think players would much rather play there than playing in the cold.
2: Or so maybe, it's the Rose Bowl.
1: Or maybe that is the international. Maybe it's a cool international game. That's what should happen.
3: I don't think anybody would want that if you're a player.
5: I just feel like you'll be treated like a bowl game and players just wouldn't play in it.
2: Means that they wouldn't care. Yeah,
5: I don't
3: unless
5: think people
3: there's
5: would
3: a
5: care.
3: It has to be a financial incentive that's
5: It'd
3: tied to
5: it.
3: It
5: have to be
3: it.
5: Big.
1: So what would make them care in your mind, Cam?
5: I just think you're so wiped out after the season and to play a game that's a consolation prize, even if you are getting monetarily compensated or if there's an advantage for next season, I just think players are not in that mindset after they lose a conference championship game to be let's get up and go play so that we can have a week 7 bye next year or something. Yeah, I don't think anyone would really want to play.
3: I don't disagree, but I do think we would watch it.
5: Oh, we would watch it 1,000%.
3: It's different.
5: I'm not

0: we wouldn't. I think the players would not be into it at all.
1: But isn't there something to be said about this? Is the only sport that I can think of that does something like this, to where you have the marquee event on Sunday, the championship, the World Cup, true world champions. And then you have the third place finisher, and then the team that loses to them, the fourth place finisher. Whatever happened to just like learning how to lose?
2: You guys are looking at this like actually it's so wrong. It's FIFA. All they care about is another gate. That's all it is.
1: So it's a money grab. I get that.
2: But
3: if the fans like it.
4: Right. Something is only a money grab if there's money to grab.
3: But we're saying, you know, if it was the NFL, we would all watch.
4: Right. Okay. Here's an interesting tweet. Out of Co Radio, Wesley Shears tweets, will it be on the Saturday before the Super Bowl? If so, yes. Right. But is it the week before or the day before? Could it be in the same city?
3: Because there's that gap.
4: Could it be in the city? Like in that same city. So this year, the Super Bowl is in L.A. Could the Saturday night before the Super Bowl be the third place game?
1: No way. LA? I think it has to be during Pro Bowl weekend.
3: Yeah. Okay. I think it would take away from the Super Bowl a little bit, which
1: and they won't let that happen.
4: See, everyone could sit there and say, this is so stupid. I wouldn't do it. FIFA does it. Nuno, are you going to watch on Saturday? You're a diehard soccer fan.
2: I'll check in, but like, not really. Like, I can't because I don't think a
3: lot
2: of these guys.
3: What if Portugal was in it?
2: Yeah, that's different, the smallest. And like, because.
4: But there's people from England and people from France.
3: That's what I'm saying.
2: Yeah, but like.
4: And are the players into it? No,
2: like none of the, like from all reports is like, all these players are like, why the heck are we playing this? Like, like just get us, like they want to go on holiday, right? Like they want to.
0: Obviously.
2: Well, yes, no, because like their teams have already started their preseason training for this year, like for this season. So they want to get as much rest as possible before they have to, you know, show up. And it's just, again, this is just an extra 3-4 days hanging out, to play a meaningless game for them.
1: Yeah.
4: They could also play this third place game in the NFL at cities that no longer have teams, like St. Louis.
3: We've got a dome.
4: San Diego. Like, hey, this is our payback. Or play it in cities where it's like,
3: oh, hey, you ripped our team out of our market and left us without one, but thanks for the third place.
2: Picture the Rams.
3: These are Super Bowl lightning.
4: I have said that for a reason, and that was the reason that just happened.
2: Yeah, picture the Rams going back to St. Louis to play a third-place game.
4: Which they would have last year in this hypothetical.
3: Go Broncos.
4: Rams-Broncos. Oh, that would have been great.
3: Such a Broncos-heavy crowd.
4: That would have been so great.
3: Unbelievable.
4: Oh, that would have been amazing. We're on Sportsmanlike, presented by Progressive Insurance.
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14: It's a big decision. 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
15: What is important to him?
16: He's not deciding, you know, what his legacy could be if he won with that franchise. It's what home life's going to look like if his daughter's still in Los Angeles.
15: All these teams really want him.
16: Senses that the moment's only going to get bigger from this point forward.
17: Where will LeBron end up is the question that everybody is waiting for the answer on. This is ESPN Radio on the ESPN app, Sirius XM, Channel 80, and tune in. He's Harry Lyles. I'm Emmett Golden, and we'll get to LeBron in a second here. But, Harry, are you familiar with what's going on with the air quality in the Midwest and in the Northeast?
0: Yes, very familiar. I escaped New York early yesterday after the ESPYs because of how poor the air quality was. And obviously coming out here to Connecticut, it wasn't any better. But I've heard it has made its way back to you guys out there.
17: Yes, in Cleveland where I'm at. So yesterday, it was pretty bad. Today, this is courtesy of Fox 8 in Cleveland, that the air quality on the index is 576, which is considered hazardous and bad for you. I got up this morning driving into work, and it smelled like everybody was burning wood in Northeast Ohio. It is absolutely terrible. So much so, the sun looks like an orange dot in the sky. It's terrible.
0: It's unreal. That's what it looked like yesterday leaving New York City. I mean, and also, first off, I didn't know the air quality number went up that high.
17: Me either.
0: The most that I had seen it was up in like 160s-ish. So I just kind of assumed, surely this can only go up to like 200. When you said it was over 500 today, I was like, wow, okay, you know what? We need to do something about this, or at least stay inside.
17: Yeah. I feel like if you go outside in Cleveland, you should like wrap a T-shirt around your head or something, you know, looking like you're on Tatooine or some type of planet of Star Wars or something like that.
0: That's right.
17: Because it is absolutely terrible. So stay inside if you can. Wear one of those masks. I thought I'd never have to wear a mask again until all of a sudden there was this big fire in Canada. So now here we are. Again, I'm Emmett Golden. He's Harry Lyles. This is ESPN Radio. No matter where you are, you can always listen to ESPN Radio on the ESPN app or Sirius XM Channel 80.
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17: Yesterday, LeBron James was at Fanatics Fest. He actually was all over the place yesterday. And of course, everyone wanted to know about his future. Now, I was skeptical. I didn't think that he would make an announcement yesterday, and I was proven right. So I got to thank LeBron for that because, Harry, I a couple months ago, on my local show here in Cleveland, I was emphatic. I said, the Browns will not trade Myles Garrett. It's not happening. I said, more of the next level coming up next. It's the name of the show I do. They literally traded him during the break.
0: Wow.
17: So, yeah. So I looked like an idiot. So, LeBron, thank you for not making that announcement yesterday, because at least I could say I was right for there. And, Harry, I don't know when he's going to make it.
0: I don't think any of us do, even though I will say, Emmett, I do think, given sort of what we know, based on what Rich Paul was saying last week, which he said, hey, like, we're having fun with this. I think it's good for the fans, which told me, one, that this was not going to be a decision that he was going to announce soon. I do think he's probably reached a decision, because when it comes to life decisions like these, you kind of already inherently know what it is you do or don't want to do, right? Whether you're buying a house, car, taking a new job, staying with your old one, whatever the case may be. I feel like he already knows. I feel like he's waiting for the end of the World Cup. And you actually told us me something before we started about Browns camp doesn't start, not this upcoming week, but the week after, correct?
17: Yeah.
0: I think he's going to give us something on Monday.
17: Yeah, hey, that would be great. You know, as somebody who works in the content industry in Cleveland, if LeBron gives us next week to react to, especially if he's coming back to Cleveland, that would be huge. You know, if he goes somewhere else, I don't think people in Cleveland would be mad. Actually, I'm pretty sure they wouldn't be mad. Yeah. He won a championship in 2016. Like, he's good. No one's going to be angry at LeBron anymore here in Cleveland. I think people would be disappointed because here in Cleveland, everybody looks at the Cavs as they got to the Eastern Conference Finals. While they did embarrass themselves a little bit once they got there, that LeBron could help change that. So everybody would be really excited here. Actually, let's hear from LeBron on taking his time on making this decision.
14: The family portion is a big thing, too. You know, my daughter and my wife, things of that nature, and to become a big family guy. So there's a lot of things that's, you know, people are like, hurry up and make a damn decision, bro. I'm just like, okay, it's not just about the team.
19: Yeah.
14: So many other factors that I'm, you know, factoring in right now on what, you know, not only best fit me as a player, what best fit me as a person, what best fit me as a, what my happiness, and also with my family as well.
19: Yeah.
14: You know, so there's a lot of, I won't hold you guys up too much longer.
17: That sound courtesy of Wondery and Uninterrupted. And I understand the taking this time, but to the point that you made, Harry, I guarantee you he knew the moment he told the Lakers he wasn't coming back where he was going, because nothing's really changed. The one thing that changed, unchanged, right? And that was Kawhi going to the Raptors. That was the only thing that changed in the Eastern Conference. Other than that, all the teams are pretty much the same outside of the Heat getting Giannis.
0: Yeah, and it seems like, again, he's going to be taking a minimum deal. So it's not like his decision is really holding anybody up in this, right? I think that seems like a foregone conclusion. I do think that Cleveland still, to me, makes the most sense. The one thing, though, that stuck out based on everything that he talked about yesterday were a couple of things where he said, for the last part of my career and where I want to spend, this quote, the last few years. Mm-hmm. And then in another place, he said, I'm just looking forward to what holds next as I wind down the final stages of my journey. So to me, Emmett, like, that still doesn't change my mind that I think he is going to wear a Cavs uniform to end his career. But it does leave the door open for me, in my mind, for him to go to a Golden State. I still personally just cannot wrap my mind around him going to Philadelphia or anywhere else. I can't. I'm sorry. Like, so I do think that leaves the door open for Miami, because I think you would need more than 1 year in Miami if you were trying to win a championship. Yeah. I also think you would need more than a year if you were going to Golden State, honestly. I still think that, as good as I think Steph still is and some of the pieces that they have there, I don't know that they're completely ready to win next year if they do get Bron. And I could be wrong about that. I just think when you look at the West, there's a lot there. Don't see him going to Minnesota. Don't see him going to Denver, even though I think both of those would be really easier title situations for him. Mm-hmm. But to me, Cleveland, man, it makes too much sense, especially Emmett, after how much he has had to hear the last 8 years about how he's not like a true Laker, right? We talk about the lack of goodwill that he built up with that franchise from the bubble championship. I think Cleveland, both because of the farewell tour and a chance to win a championship, and it is home, makes the most sense for LeBron James.
17: To your point, Laker fans don't view LeBron as a Laker.
0: Mm-hmm.
17: I would even say Heat fans don't view LeBron like they do D Wade or even Udonis Haslam.
0: Yeah.
17: For that fact. In Cleveland, LeBron is appreciated, loved, respected, and nobody's ever dismissed anything he's ever done. And I go back to, and this was actually something that I had complained about over the years, right? So ever since he left Cleveland the second time and went to L.A., every time he comes back, the Cavs do a tribute video. Mm-hmm. Once a year, every time Lakers come to town, tribute video. And I've always been like, listen, I'm sure he gets the point, right? You don't need to do another tribute. It's been 8 years. Well, ironically, the last one, it brought him to tears. You know, literally on the sitting on the bench, they do the tribute. He put his face in his in his jersey, and it brought him to tears. And I thought to myself, wow, that was the moment I think he really realized this is unconditional love.
0: That's right.
17: In the city of Cleveland, and it's going to be hard to find that. The Minnesota thing I find fascinating because maybe I'm just reading LeBron wrong. I think he would hate playing with LaMelo.
0: I do too.
17: Yeah. He would hate playing with LaMelo. Like the first time LaMelo takes a fadeaway 1 foot three from half court with the game on the line,
0: yeah,
17: LeBron would lose his mind.
0: Yes. I think there would be a measure of, for lack of a better word, babysitting that LeBron would have to do that I don't think he wants to do at, the age of 40, 41 years old. I also do think, though, because you mentioned him, not being as beloved in Miami as D-Wade or like UD. I do sort of think it's somewhat a compliment to LeBron that you could say that about him in Miami and Los Angeles, because to me, he is just, I don't want to sit here and say he's bigger than the game,
17: mm-hmm,
0: but he is such a monumental figure that, again, yes, you can make an argument, perhaps, if I've heard it from Lakers people that he did not embrace L.A. in the way that you would want a Laker to embrace the city.
17: Mm-hmm.
0: But to me, I have always just sort of felt like LeBron has always been, when I think LeBron, I think Cleveland. Even when he was in Miami, even right now, the last 8 years he's been a Laker, to me, I will always associate him with Northeast Ohio. And to me, it didn't necessarily have anything to do with a lack of care that he had for the place that he was playing in. Cause mm-hmm. I personally would never draw that conclusion about LeBron. I think it's just that he, again, is just this huge singular figure in the NBA that it always felt like he was borrowed because he does belong to Cleveland.
17: Yeah. Yeah. In Akron and even in the same breath when this whole thing started, and it feel like it's been going on for months, but it was 2 weeks, I guess, maybe 2.5. It started with him coming home. Yep. Well, firstly, he kicked it with his boys, right? The 2016 championship with I don't remember him and D Wade and those guys and Bosh going and celebrating a 10-year anniversary of their championships, right? I don't remember that happening, but he did it with the guys that he won a championship in Cleveland with. Then he came back home to Akron and he was all over Akron.
0: Oh, yeah.
17: All over the place. And you could tell it seemed like he was happy. And if it's about happiness, I don't know about you, but I went away to college, not even that far. I went to Cincinnati. It's just something about coming home.
0: Yep.
17: When I go on vacation, I love going on vacation.
0: Sure.
17: But it's something about seeing the skyline when you're in the plane and you're about to land. It's something about home. So I just think the way this is supposed, and we work for Disney. Come on, Brian. It's a storybook and it's a movie Disney could write.
0: That's right. It is. And to be, he talks about the family situation of it too, the whole aspect of it. You want to be home with your people, all these different kinds of things. I understand Cleveland is not necessarily close to Los Angeles, but you have the means to get home
17: and to
0: bring people to you and vice versa. So I do trust him when he says that is a factor, right? I feel like LeBron has made it very well known how important his family is to him, and wanting to be a good father, by the way.
17: Yeah.
0: In a way that was not given to him. So I do trust him when he says that. I think people have been a little that have not taken him as seriously as they probably should on that. I don't think, though, Cleveland is a big enough of a hurdle to keep him from going there. And I think that's one reason I have at least heard that people have tried to link him to Golden State as well, because it's still in the state of California. I don't think that's a big enough hurdle for him.
17: Yeah, it's funny you bring up LeBron and how important being a father is to him. The first time he left Cleveland, man, I was so mad. I threw all my LeBron shoes away, and I said, I'm never wearing another pair of LeBrons. Like, all right, LeBron ended up being public enemy number one the first time he left Cleveland. I was covering Ohio State at the time, and there was I believe it was a game on Halloween. It was a night game. They were playing Wisconsin, and I was standing on the sidelines before the game. LeBron was there, and he was playing catch with his sons, and his kids are the same age as mine, right? His boys anyway. And I thought, man, that's pretty cool. Because I said to myself, it's Halloween. He could be out with his boys, right? Having a great time. He brought his kids. I thought that was cool. And then I just so happened to be walking behind him as they were going up to, I believe, Gene Smith's box. And the way he held on to the arms, as a parent, you know, when you grab your kid's arm, when you're walking through a crowd, the way he grabbed their arms and how tight he was holding on to them, I said, man, he cares about those kids more than anything that he has going on. And I connected with him as a father at that point, because that's how I feel about my kids. And I was like, we're good. You know, I'm no longer. I'm going to buy another pair of LeBrons. You know, I kind of let it go that day, because it is awesome, the type of father that he is, and that it matters to him.
0: It does. It does. And I do think that for as much criticism as he's gotten over the years for the movement that he's made, excuse me, in his career, I do think that he has set himself up for, and I say this again as somebody that has said on these airwaves, it would feel wrong to me to see him in a Philadelphia uniform. It would feel wrong to see him in a Timberwolves uniform and a Nuggets uniform, basically in any other uniform that is not a Cleveland uniform. And I would include Miami in that. I feel like he has positioned himself to where he can honestly do no wrong. And again, I say that with the thought of, man, he could end up in Philadelphia. He could end up in Minnesota. He could end up anywhere. I feel like he has earned in so many different ways the right to finish this the way that he wants to. Not that he wouldn't be able to otherwise, but
17: right.
0: I do think that he will find a way to properly end his career. I have no doubt about that.
17: He's Harry Lyles. I'm Emmett Golden. This is ESPN Radio. Coming up next, LeBron has yet to decide his future, but the Heat have landed one superstar already. We'll discuss that straight ahead on ESPN Radio.
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0: We start this Sports Center with breaking news from the NBA. Giannis Antetokounmpo is headed to South Beach. Blockbuster of a trade.
1: This was a 13-month trade saga for Giannis Antetokounmpo and the Milwaukee Bucks. They fought this right until the end.
2: I mean, they did really well for themselves. 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
0: It's been a long time coming.
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3: star.
4: 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Ooh. 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
1: The job for the Heat isn't done, but that's a pretty strong duo to start with.
5: Greek Freak is in Miami. This is ESPN Radio on the ESPN app, SiriusXM Channel 80. We are presented by Progressive Insurance. He's Harry Lyles. I'm Emmett Golden. And yesterday we got to hear from Giannis as he was introduced to the fans of Miami. And he was kind of asked, hey, how much thought did you put into this? He said, no brainer.
6: I love pressure. Coach Spoh talked about pressure, and I think I thrive pressure. I think I need pressure at this time of my career. I think in order for me to go to the next, you know, level, I got to get out of my comfort zone, and I feel like Miami was a place for me to be. We are very like-minded as a team and me, and yeah, it was a no-brainer. I wanted to be here. I'm excited to be here, and I want to get to work.
5: Harry, as we talked about, LeBron would look weird in a Timberwolves jersey or some other jersey. I don't know why. It just feels like this makes sense. Like Giannis, he belongs in Miami almost.
7: Yeah, I completely agree with you. And I think the thing that I'm most excited about, assuming Giannis obviously is going to be healthy next season, which I do believe he will. Like last year was kind of the first year in his career where we really saw him deal with injury issues, is the fact that he kept talking about how his motivation is on a million right now. And this has never been a guy that has struggled with being motivated to work hard. I mean, we know his story and his upbringing and his journey to get to where he was. And I think seeing him aligned with this franchise in particular, being with Eric Spoelstra, being with Bam Adebayo, obviously they brought Bobby Portis along. This is going to be a defense first team. The thing that I am sort of most curious about is to see how they form the rest of the roster around these guys.
5: Yeah.
7: But to me, there is a very solid base here to where I know Giannis, I believe, is 31 years old. They're going to have a handful of years here where, if nothing else, man, you're going to think coming into every season that they've got a shot in the East just because of that guy and how much effort he's about to put in. Because I do think he's going to play like he's got a chip on his shoulder this year.
5: No doubt. No doubt about that. And I agree. The base is really good. The base is excellent.
7: Mm-hmm.
5: It's the lack of depth at this point is why I wouldn't pick them to go to the finals next year. I mean, listen, you're not going to have much depth when you trade three players and three first round picks and all that. That's the price of a superstar. That's what you have to face. So they'll be much better next year, no question. And if they land LeBron, then maybe we can even start to have a conversation about how deep they could go and could they make it to the finals. But still some tinkering left to do. And now we really got to see Pat Riley work his magic, because now the cap is going to come into play when you start paying guys like Bam and Giannis to fill out the rest of that roster.
7: Yeah, I am really excited for the city of Miami, though. I will tell you, because if they were going to trade for somebody that is going to fit into, you hear it all the time, right? Heat culture, baby. And I do think that there is something to that. I do not say that to like make fun of the Miami Heat or anything like that. Like I genuinely do believe that that is extremely a thing. And I would honestly say that that's pretty rare in the NBA.
5: Yeah.
7: Right. Like we've got certain identifiers for certain teams. Like you think of grit and grind in Memphis and things like that. Showiness, Showtime with the Lakers, which I do think we'll be seeing next season. Now that it's kind of just the Luka show. But I do think that Giannis is going to be the battery in the back that this Heat franchise needed. You kind of almost hear it a little bit in Pat Riley, right? He kept talking about wanting to land the big fish, which I do think is good. I think the thing that is going to be different about this era is, as we've seen with the last eight NBA champions, is this is much more, or needs to be much more rather, than just a big three. You need to have a complete team in order to win an NBA championship in today's NBA, right? That's not to say that you didn't need that in the past, but you could be, excuse me, a little more top heavy rather than you needed to be right. in the past. And so because of that, I do think that this is going to be a different challenge for the Miami Heat than in years past.
5: Yeah, no question. No question about it. And Riley mentioned landing the plane on one and maybe on another.
7: Yeah, and I think that bringing in LeBron, man, again, would be a step up.
5: Yeah.
7: But I start looking at those guards, and it just leaves you wanting a little bit more.
5: They need shooting. Let's be honest.
7: Yeah. Yes, because LeBron, I think you could put him at point and watch him distribute to, hey, like, let's get you a two and a three that can shoot, defend, whatever. But again, the depth, though, you mentioned that key word is the depth that this Miami Heat team would need if they're going to compete in this Eastern Conference, which is funny. We had Bam Adebayo and Mikal Bridges on the SB's red carpet earlier this week. And they were kind of talking about, hey, like, we kind of feel like people are sort of overlooking the East and have been overlooking the East. I mean, shoot, we heard all postseason about how Oklahoma City, San Antonio was the real NBA Finals, and the Knicks went out here and won the title. And that, again, to me, captures exactly, and this is not to say that the Thunder and the Spurs aren't complete teams, but for a team that could win in multiple different kinds of ways, right? And you did sort of have, you know, we'll call it a big two with Towns and Jalen Brunson, which I don't think a lot of people would have even said that a few years ago, right? It has to be a fully formed product. And I think the Miami Heat might be still 1 year away from that, even if they get LeBron.
5: Yeah. Yeah. And let's hear from Pat Riley, the Heat president, on the possibility of LeBron joining the Heat.
6: As far as the 24-year veteran, you know, that is something that would happen organically. I hope I'm not talking out of both sides of my mouth here, but you never know that you're ever going to win a title until you win one. But you'll never win one if you don't have the talent and the coaching to do it. You know, from that standpoint, you know, this is the team that we have right now, and I'm happy with it. And I think, you know, this is Spo's challenge, and I don't want to put any pressure on him, you know, but he knows what he wants. He knows what we have to do.
5: Harry, you mentioned Heat culture.
7: Yep.
5: Right? And LeBron is in play in Miami. I'm not dismissing it. But if LeBron wants to have fun, Heat culture is not where you have fun. You know, Heat culture is checking your body fat every Monday. Heat culture is you lose a game, you don't get cookies on the plane on the way home. You know, Heat culture is different. And if I'm LeBron, oh, he knows he could walk into Cleveland, get all the cookies and whatever he wants, right? Fly his homies on the plane. It's all good. The Heat are unique in the NBA in that it is Heat culture. Every other franchise is run by the players. That franchise is ran by Pat Riley.
7: Yes, I will say, though, I do think Heat culture becomes a little bit more enticing to LeBron at this point in his career because he doesn't have to be the grinder out on the court.
5: Yeah,
7: Giannis is taking those hits. Bobby Portis is taking those hits. Bam is taking those hits. So for the longevity, and as we talked about at the top of the show, he kept talking about the final stages of his career. He kept talking about the final years of his career. It doesn't sound like this is going to be like a one and done thing for LeBron. If Miami can provide that for him, I think Heat culture sort of is a bigger selling point perhaps than it would have been in the past for him because of those things. It will allow him to sort of have that longevity. Not that I don't think that he's not going to be able to have that, say, in Cleveland, right? Or Philadelphia or wherever you want to throw LeBron at. But I do think because there is a standard of maturity in Miami that some places, Minnesota, may not have, I think that becomes a benefit to Miami in their pitch to him.
5: He's Harry Lyles. I'm Emmett Golden. 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
4: Are you ready?
8: Break it down.
5: So it is the 20th anniversary of a big moment in wrestling history. And you're like, what happened in the WWE? What happened in WCW? No, none of that. There was a tribute to Starrcade that happened years ago. There's a fan, Dave Wills, that is, in a word, passionate about the wrestling industry. And he gave us this viral moment that will never be outdone. All right. I guess we'll hear it in a little bit.
4: Yeah. Hold on. Mike is not prepared.
5: Come on, Mike.
7: Emmett, they wanted you to reenact it, brother.
5: Right. I actually have this whole thing saved on my phone.
4: We should have you play it.
5: Yeah. I could just held it up to the microphone.
7: I didn't know this was a thing until yesterday, by the way.
5: And really?
7: As somebody that has been chronically online, you know, for the last 25 years, I don't know how I missed this, by the way.
4: He's got it now.
5: All right, we got it. Here it is. Toss Dave to it again. Wills.
4: Take it from the top.
5: All right, take two. All right, here is a viral moment that will never be outdone.
9: I just want to thank each and every one of y'all for all you've done to your bodies. It's still real to me, damn it. I mean, thank you.
10: Take it easy, man.
9: Thank y'all, guys. Y'all are awesome. Thank you so much, Mr. Funk, for saying what needed to be said. I don't want to see another one of these.
11: Well, thank you very much, too. I really mean that sincerely.
9: And, sir, I'd just like to hear each of your recollections of a true legend of business, Captain Redneck Dick Murdoch. Please.
5: I'm sorry for laughing. I'm sorry, Dave. I'm sorry for laughing.
9: It's still real to me, damn it.
5: Oh, man. And so I'm a wrestling fan, right? And my oldest son, big wrestling fan as well. And I remember years ago, I was driving in the car. He was in the back seat. And I kind of made a reference that wrestling was predetermined, right? And my son says, Dad, his voice cracked and his eyes welled up with tears. It's like, so wrestling's not real? I said, wrestling's real. Yes, wrestling is 100% real. I didn't want to break his heart. So there is an innocence there from Dave that is something from his childhood that he holds on to, and he's holding on to it tight.
7: Yeah, and I think we've all kind of got those things, right? I don't know that there's anything that I have learned that was, not real that I believe to be real necessarily, but, you know, things that I can't let go of from my childhood, obviously, and I think we would all agree with this one, chicken tenders, right? I mean, at some point or another, it's an easy go-to meal. Another one for me, which I will say, Emmett, I did sort of grow out of at one point in my life, was video games. And then when my brother moved away from home, we actually started playing again as a means to keep up. And since then, I have not given up video games. I still use it as a means to not just play, but keep up with friends. So, like, I'm still delving into some Fortnite, some Call of Duty.
5: Nice.
7: Every now and then. I might go back into the college football game this year. I took a year off last year, right? But those are sort of the things where I'm still hanging around.
5: So here's the question. Xbox or PS5?
7: PC.
5: Ooh, hey, PC.
7: So let me tell you.
5: Okay.
7: I'm a mutant now. All right. Like I will tell you this. If this ESPN, if this sports stuff doesn't work out, I'm firing up the stream,
5: e-sports?
7: Man. Yeah.
5: You going on Twitch?
7: I honestly was Twitch streaming before I got to ESPN, and then I got so busy doing all this stuff, I was like, hey, I gotta let this go. This has to be like a casual thing. But I tell you what, man. I might have to go back on tour one day, you know?
5: Okay.
7: And I do have Fortnite career earnings, by the way, $34.
5: Nice.
7: Yeah.
5: Nice. The big bucks.
7: That's
5: the
7: right.
5: Big bucks. So I am Xbox, PlayStation, Switch, Meta VR. I don't have the computer gaming system. That's the one thing I don't have. But the cool thing, and all gamers know this, cross-play exists.
7: That's
5: so
7: right.
5: You can play with anybody on any platform. We want to hear from you, 888-SAY-ESPN. That's 888-729-3776. What's something from your childhood that you won't give up? You know, I'm a gamer just like you, Harry. It's the way I kind of cleanse my palate, if you will, right? Like, if I need a break, I got to jump on, play Call of Duty. I don't even need to play for an hour or anything. Let me just get one round of search and destroy or domination or something like that. And I'm like, okay, I'm ready. I'm ready to go. Now, there is another one that I have, and this is actually a show. I will never stop watching this show. Martin.
7: Yeah. Oh, come on now.
10: Martin, yeah. I will never stop watching this show. You talk about, not only is it hilarious, he's an inspiration to me, right? Yes. Martin Payne started at a radio station, ended up having a TV show. I have the box set of every season. I watch it whenever it's on BET, TV One, whatever on. I'm going to watch Martin until the day I die.
7: Martin, and then, you know, the other one that's more of the homesick from school special is The Price is Right.
10: Oh, yeah.
7: I'm not going out of my way to watch The Price is Right, but if that pops up on my TV and because I just so happen to be home for whatever reason, I am going to watch until the next commercial break. You know what I mean? Like that's one where it's like I'll see what's going on here, which, shocker, nothing has changed.
10: Right. Nothing
7: has changed. I think like when, you know, my grandma was watching that show like many years ago, short of the host, obviously, everything is the same.
10: Absolutely. Let's go back to the control room. The guys at Bubba, what is your one thing that you can't give up from your childhood?
4: Yeah, I mean, kind of like you, Emmett, the first thing that came to mind is also a TV show, and I think you might watch it similar to me, is Law & Order.
7: Yes.
4: That's something I started watching, I think, probably in maybe middle school, if not by high school, but I just got sucked into the Law & Order, the whole universe, and I've watched Law & Order, SVU, Criminal Intent, every possible offshoot of it, and I've watched them all. I'll watch reruns, even the new ones, which are not even really that good anymore. I just can't give it up, and I'm watching Law & Order anytime it comes on, and I'm just sucked into Law & Order, and I just can't give it up.
10: Yeah, Q Myers is a huge Law & Order SVU, I think. Whichever one has the character of
4: Q loves it. Yeah.
10: That's the huge Knicks fan. Like, that's his favorite one. I'm an OG Law & Order fan. You know, way back in the day, the guy that was the lawyer that I think also played Abraham Lincoln. I can't think of his name. But I like the old school Law & Order.
7: I never got into it.
10: Really?
7: And in fact, so here's the thing, that and Tony Real used to just be so annoyed by me with this. I'm bad about movies and TV shows.
10: Okay.
7: I just started last week, 2 weeks ago?
10: What's that?
7: Sopranos.
10: Oh, wow. I thought you were going to say Game of Thrones.
7: Late to Game of Thrones, but I started probably
4: He'll get to that in 2052.
7: Yeah, right. I got to Game of Thrones 2018, and I want my time back. By the way,
10: really? Okay, so you like House of the Dragon? You're not into
7: the way that they ended that, you are not getting another minute of my time. I will never let that go.
12: The problem with doing that though is you got nobody to kind of talk to really like and be excited about it with. Like that was the whole fun part of Game of Thrones people.
7: It was.
12: Yeah.
7: But yeah, House of the Dragon, you can make a castle with a dragon. You're not getting my time again.
10: Knight of the Seven Kingdoms.
7: I was let down, led astray, run amok. It's not happening.
10: You didn't land on Casterly Rock? Casterly Rock?
7: No, I don't care what kind of Pride Rock, Casterly Rock. Nah, man. Keep it.
10: Mikey C, what's your thing that you won't give up?
12: Yeah, now see, with the advent of like streaming and all, like being able to go back and like watch things from like your childhood, I rediscovered, and I apologize, I don't know which of the 12 streaming services that I own it's on. But one of them has like the old G.I. Joe cartoons from when I was a kid.
7: Oh, wow.
12: I watched 8 seasons of this cartoon.
10: That's awesome.
12: It just brought me back.
10: So, Mikey, see, I didn't know they were on streaming services. I would watch them on YouTube because G.I. Joe, Transformers, like OG greatest cartoons that ever lived. You know, for me, for anybody in their mid to late 40s, it's definitely G.I. Joe and even some Voltron. I got to find Voltron.
12: Well, I think keep hearing they're going to come out with a live action movie Voltron.
7: I felt like I heard about that too. Yeah.
10: Wow.
7: Which again, another one I'm unfamiliar with.
12: Voltron?
7: Yeah.
10: That's how old are you?
7: I'm 34. So here let's do a little age gap here. Okay. I know I'm the only one in the room. If I see SpongeBob come on, again, I'm not going to sit there for the whole 22 minutes because I don't include the commercials, been in TV long enough.
10: Right. Yeah.
7: But like I still my references like that is going to be in my mind for the rest of my life. That's my generation.
10: Right. You know? It's, you know, so I'm a little bit older than you. And when I think of SpongeBob, I know like
5: that's something my kids, like, even though you're not old, like, you're too old to be my child. You know? Yeah. Definitely. But my kids love SpongeBob, so I think of them when I think of SpongeBob.
7: It's iconic. So,
5: yes. 888-SAY-ESPN. That's 888-729-3776. What's the one thing from your childhood that you will not let go that's still real to you? What is that? We'll hear from you coming up next. 888-SAY-ESPN. 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

0: He's Harry Lyles. I'm Emmett Golden. We are presented by Progressive Insurance. And 20 years ago, we had a moment in wrestling history. It went down at a tribute to Starrcade. A gentleman named Dave Wills, big time wrestling fan, was passionate about wrestling.
1: Big time.
0: I'm understating it by saying big time. That's how much of a fan he was. He left us with this gem right here.
2: I just want to thank each and every one of y'all for all you've done to your bodies. It's still real to me, damn it. I mean,
3: thank you. Take it easy, man.
2: Thank y'all, guys. Y'all are awesome. Thank you so much, Mr. Funk, for saying what needed to be said. I don't want to see another one of these.
4: Well, thank you very much, too. I really mean that sincerely.
2: And, sir, I just like to hear each of your recollections of a true legend of the business, Captain Redneck Dick Murdoch. Please.
0: I don't even know who Captain Redneck Big Murdoch even is.
1: But an underrated part of that, which I didn't realize the first time, is Terry Funk saying, take it easy, man.
5: Right. Yeah. Yes.
0: Yeah. Oh, it's awesome. There's so many moments that is special. And that led us to asking you at 888-SAY-ESPN, 888-729-3776. What's the one thing from your childhood you won't give up? Let's go out to Illinois and bring in Adam. Adam, what's the one thing from your childhood that you just won't give up?
6: Hey, guys. So I really enjoy building Lego sets. And, nice. You know, Legos have evolved really over the years. It started out when I was a kid. You got this big tub of like 10,000 pieces. You just had to use your imagination and build whatever you come up with. And Legos have just transformed and evolved so much. Now they have all these licensings with, these major companies, Marvel, Star Wars, Harry Potter, and I'm a big Star Wars fan, so those are the sets I like to buy. But there's just something so relaxing while you're building it, follow the instructions, and something so satisfying whenever you finally complete it. Thanks.
0: Hey, we appreciate the call. That's a good one.
5: Yep.
0: Legos are cool until you step on one. You know, then after that, you're like, I'm done with these Legos. Yeah. I'm finished.
5: They have evolved, though, a lot. They really have. And one thing I did not know, and I cannot remember what platform I had said this on, but I had purchased some recently because I've got a friend that's into them.
0: Mm-hmm.
5: And I was like, man, this is much more expensive than I thought.
0: Oh, this is going to be.
5: And someone had tweeted at me, was like, man, thank you for bringing like Legos too expensive into the mainstream. I was like, oh, I didn't realize like there was a united front on this matter.
0: Yeah.
5: You know what I mean?
0: Yes. Yeah. I don't build them, but I've been to the store. It's crazy. What you got for us, Mike?
7: I was going to say that so many like toys, do you remember like that you wanted to get when you were kids? And now that we have like kind of some money that you wanted to go out and buy them now, like Lego sets and stuff.
0: Yeah. I actually have a ODB figurine. Wow. You know, like a G.I. Joe. Yeah, I found one. They actually make them. I found it on Amazon, where they make action figures of rappers. Wow. So I had to get the ODB one. Next, I'll probably grab the Outkast set.
5: Yes.
0: But yeah, endorse. I mean, look, and we both of ours was video games, right?
5: Yeah.
0: They, and to Adam's, the caller's last point, they don't make video games for children like they used to.
5: No.
0: They make them for adults.
5: Yeah. Yeah, especially because all of us that grew up playing them, they're like, oh, we got to keep these guys on the hook.
0: Right.
5: Which, by the way, they got me, right?
0: Yeah, they've got disposable income right now, so let's get those guys.
5: That's right. Hit us with all these microtransactions, right? I mean, I'm very proud of, you know, especially as a college football reporter, I'm proud of all of my fellow college football fans that did not stand for these microtransactions in the latest college football video game.
0: Yeah, they stood on business.
5: They
0: got them up out of there. EA listened, and it was a dub. 888-SAY-ESPN. Let's go to New York and bring in Carmine. What's up, Carmine?
8: Hey, man, you guys still got me laughing with that wrestling. that wrestling fan is hilarious.
2: It's still real to me, damn it.
8: I could literally see Terry Funk, because I don't know if your producer told you, I wrestled with Demolition Axe. I was part of the new Demolition.
0: Nice.
8: So I was the young kid in the old locker room. So I wrestled like Ivan Putski, Polish Power, all these guys, Junkyard Dog, Kamala, and I traveled to like several countries together. So just to hear that, man, there were so many wrestling fans that would lose themselves. And we even, you know, Bill Eadie and I would look at each other after the

0: original demolition had broke it up. And man, we'd be ribbing on them, you know, without them even knowing, because they were just so vested into the wrestling business, you know. It was just, but that's classic, man. Keep playing that every day. I think you'll have people laughing hysterical. But I was telling the producer, man, in Living Color.
1: Yeah.
0: You know, I was a big Atari guy. You know, we had Commodore 64, and we graduated to Atari. So, and that's just like ancient. But as I started to think about it, man, one of the things I do have on DVD is in Living Color, when you see Jim Carrey and all these guys, you know, Fire Marshal Bill. I mean, there's just the raw comedy of, like, you know, Handyman falling out the window.
2: Oh, my God. Classic. Hey, Carmine, thank you so much for the call. That is classic. In Living Color, I mean, Chappelle Show, right?
1: Yes.
2: When you talk about just classic TV show, sketch comedy. They definitely go down. We'll continue to take your calls, 888-SAY-ESPN. But coming up next, how many first-round picks would you give up for Josh Allen?
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13: Chris saying on this show that if LeBron joins the Miami Heat, have fun in the play-in tournament, and that we should all begin to ready ourselves for LeBron to be a non-factor this season.
12: Today's guests, NFL Network insider Tom Pelissero, Rock and Roll Hall of Fame musician Flavor Flav, Emmy Award-winning actor Eric Braeden, and now... it's Rich Eisen.
13: All right, everybody, welcome this edition of the Rich Eisen Show. We've got ourselves a fun Friday program. 844-204-RICH is the number to dial right here on the show. I defy anybody to say, you're going to watch a program anywhere or listen to a program anywhere that has Victor Newman and Flavor Flav on the same guest list.
15: Nope.
13: But that's happening today. Flavor Flav in Vegas for his She Weekend, celebrating women's sports. He made a fun appearance on Women's Sports Now on Thursday. So I guess we're car washing Flavor Flav officially today on the Rich Eisen Show.
15: Love it.
13: And he will join us from Las Vegas, Nevada. And then Eric Braeden, the man who played Victor Newman. He just got nominated for another Daytime Emmy Award on Young and the Restless. Man in his mid-80s making his way here, back on the show, one of our favorites.
16: I can feel it.
13: That's right, to send us to our weekend. Tom Pelissero on the latest of the National Football League that has some training camps already beginning to pop open. And then over the weekend and then next week, oh, baby, it's on and cracking. And then there's you at 844-204-RICH being the number to dial. How are you over there, Chris Brockman? What's going on?
14: Rich, I'm excellent. How are you, my friend?
13: The second half of the Major League Baseball season begins tonight. The Red Sox bring a, what, nine-game win streak?
14: Nine-game win streak, 14 of the last 16. Double dip with the Rays today.
13: Okay, and the Yankees take on the Dodgers in Yankee Stadium this weekend. Ooh. Part of a massive sports weekend going on in New York City that began with the ESPYs midweek and then Fanatics Fest going on right now. Yankees, Dodgers, the World Cup is going down on Sunday in the New York, New Jersey stadium. Let's hope all the smoke can clear. DJ Mikey D is here with his fake.
17: They are playing for this World Cup trophy.
13: No, they're not playing for that.
17: Not this exact one, but
13: wouldn't that be amazing if this actually turned, you know, Keith Olbermann had another Honus Wagner card on his desk that was basically a paperweight. Oh, my God, that's actually really priceless. Could you imagine if that was the real thing? You know? That's just been sitting here this entire time. Hey, TJ Jefferson, I'm sure you're excited about the second half of the baseball season beginning.
15: Yeah, boy.
13: Oh, okay.
15: Cole Medina. Yeah, first of all, we beat up on the Phils last night, which was great. I told you, we're going to turn it all
13: beat
15: around.
13: Beat up on them.
15: And then,
14: 4-1.
15: Flavor Flav, the world's greatest hype man's here today, so I had to break out the clock.
13: Boy. Okay. Fantastic. That's how we're rolling today program. So Fanatics Fest is going down right now in New York City. And while LeBron was taking the stage yesterday, mentioning how he's taking motivation from the Rich Eisen show, Giannis Antetokounmpo was being introduced in Miami. So the newest member of the Miami Heat, with the Heat acquiring him, 6 years after I told them, don't do that. Don't break up your team. Don't send Tyler Hero to Milwaukee. They actually do that. Pat Riley finally gets his man. Spo finally gets his man. Giannis holding up his new number 7. Being asked why he's still at it at this advanced part of his career.
16: I enjoy basketball. I enjoy, you know, the challenge. I enjoy getting better. Obviously, I've accomplished a lot of things in my career, but one of my goals is to win another championship. And I really want to do it. And at times, whenever I put my mind into something, I usually accomplish it. And I feel like this is the best route for me to do that. So I'm excited for it.
13: Just 31 years of age, man. Right there in his prime. Maybe on the back end of his prime, but he's in the prime of his career. Wanting to make his new mark in Miami, wearing his new number 7, asked why number 7, why he changed his number from 34. Here is his response.
16: The reason that I really changed my number is because I feel like, 34 holds so much weight and has so much history. And out of the, respect to, the organization that drafted me and I played for 13 years, I decided to leave that number there and try to start a new chapter. Hopefully I can leave my mark here in Miami and make number 7 as legendary as number 34. But it's almost like having a closure for me, mentally and emotionally, just to have a closure from that number, because it meant a lot to me. And number 7 looks good. It's fresh, it's clean. I saw some kids wearing it in the street, so I'm excited to create more moments with that number.
13: Number 7, fresh and clean. I guess he chose 7 because 3 plus 4, I imagine. I don't know, doing the math. You want to? I looked at the history of Heat number 7. You know, was the original number 7 in the history of Miami Heat?
14: Bimbo Coles.
13: Good gracious. I don't think we've had a Bimbo Coles reference in the 11-year history. But
15: Kelly Trapuga?
13: Oh, no.
15: Kelly Trapuga.
13: A frequent guest of this program, Rex Chapman.
14: Hey!
13: Number 7.
14: Amazing.
13: Did Rex have to give his permission?
14: We should ask
13: him. Others who have worn it. Don McLean. Lamar Odom.
14: Hello.
13: Penny Hardaway. Jermaine O'Neal.
15: J-O.
13: I think Shaquille was the one who wore 34 once upon a time.
15: He wore 32.
13: Thank you. Kyle Lowry.
14: Yeah, Kyle Lowry. Yeah.
13: Like Lowry. And I guess Kalel Ware is the latest to wear it.
14: Can you text Rex and ask him if he gave
13: permission? I could do such a thing. Not a problem. But the question is, obviously, is how can the Heat win when they don't... Who else do they have around them, right? So who do they send away? Well, who do they have around them? There's Bam Adebayo, everybody. And you could, as we heard recently, he's in a fighting mood. you take a look at the rest of this roster. Andrew Wiggins, he signed there.
14: Okay.
13: Re-signed there. Davion Mitchell, he's there. Who else could they possibly get? Oh, a guy who Adam Silver's like, hey, we would like to make up the schedule for the NBA season, LeBron, but we can't do it until we know where you're winding up.
14: That's wild.
13: Adam Silver actually said those words. We'd like him to make a decision fast. They only have 19 television partners these days. And while LeBron was speaking at Fanatics Fest, Giannis and Pat Riley, we're talking about LeBron, and Pat Riley told ESPN after, quote, obviously we've had conversations with Rich, as in Paul, not me, and they were very good. So if that happens and he wants to come to the 305, we got a golf course. The weather's nice. And then he goes, Steve Kerr, same thing here. Because, you know, Steve was caught somebody in traffic, seeing Steve across the lane. Hey, at a red light.
15: And get LeBron.
13: Hey, Steve, you're going to get LeBron. He goes, oh, we got him. Go ahead and report it. And there's no state tax, he mentioned. So that's a little better than California. I don't know. Is LeBron listening to his CPA more than his heart? I don't know. Or his gut? Giannis said he hasn't spoken to LeBron yet, but if there was a scenario for that to happen, I'd be very, very excited.
15: I bet.
13: Meanwhile, LeBron was answering questions from kids at Fanatics Fest, while also teaching children to hold a grudge against people he doesn't really know. But at any rate, this was the most we got out of LeBron while he was on the stage about his free agency, because a kid named Elon asked him this question.
18: How do you feel about being in free agency, and what do you want to do in your next team, and how do you want to develop it as a better team?
19: Make some noise for that question right there. First of all, that was a hell of a question. And some of the media people in here probably should learn from me, young fella.
13: Oh, boy.
19: Y'all heard this question, right? So how do I feel about free agency? Obviously, it's a big decision. This is the third time in my career that I've been a free agent. I think three, yeah. So it's a big decision for not only myself, but for my family as well, and just for the last part of my career and where I want to spend the last few years or the last year or the last 2 years of, you know, my NBA career. So wherever I go, Elon, I will make my staple on just, I'm a natural born leader. You know, I'm going to try to fit into whatever team I'm going into, but also, you know, give them all the tools and give them all the knowledge that I've been able to, you know, grasp over the last 23 years. I know the game. I know the ins and outs about the game of basketball. Oh, I appreciate it, man. You're far too kind, man. You awesome. And wherever I land, I hope that you support me and I can continue to inspire you, all right?
13: There you go. Answer to Elon's question. I don't know. I don't know why I feel like he's going to the Heat at the end of the day. It's across the country from everything else that's going on right now. I don't know.
14: It doesn't really make much sense, though. He's already did the Heat.
13: I know that, but I don't know if that matters. He's done it. The same. So he's not going to go back to Cleveland because he's done it?
14: Back well, that just bookends his
13: understood, you
14: know, story, I guess.
13: Listen, the Warriors are close to home or his home base. I keep saying it. You want to pass along your knowledge, as he's saying, pass it to Yaxel.
15: Also, it's about fun, right? If he wants to have fun and still be competitive, I mean, to take the Sixers out of this, Golden State, right? He gets to play with Steph.
13: Yes.
15: Like, how much, those two are boys, like, how much fun is it? Like, I know we don't all hang out all the time, but I consider you guys friends. Coming to work with my friends every day, that's a lot of fun, man. And especially when you're those two playing a game of basketball. And Rich, how long does it take you to drive from the Valley to here on a traffic day? About 40 minutes?
13: Me?
15: I'm just saying in general. If you come from the Valley, Chris, it's like a 45-minute.
13: Yeah.
15: That's like a 40-minute PJ ride, right? From Golden State back here if you wanted to, like, leave the family here. That's shorter than a drive. So,
14: But LeBron is chasing ghosts. Like, he's trying to win more titles still. He thinks he can be a factor and a decider, you know, for an NBA championship. Golden State, Miami, they were 10th seeds last year.
13: You keep saying that, but it's a different, I don't know, the 10th seed last year, Steph being hurt.
14: And Cleveland was Jimmy a game was away hurt. From the NBA Finals.
13: Steph healthy, Jimmy healthy, Draymond, Yaxel, Steve Kerr.
14: I think if you want to win a title.
13: You've got also Porzingis and Uncle Al.
14: Okay.
13: I mean, that one.
14: OKC, Wemby, Jokic.
13: No, I know.
14: Yeah.
13: That's about maybe why he might, if he's thinking Eastern Conference, that's why I don't know why the Heat just jumps out at me.
14: I think it's got to be East.
13: But again, it's just been a fun ride this week on this subject matter of LeBron James.
14: Yeah.
13: Just keeps on giving ever since LeBron called out Chris on his Instagram account with 22 laughing my ass off emojis, a 22 emoji salute. That was good. And then came him name checking him sort of as just lumping him in at Fanatics Fest on Thursday, talking about some guy on social media saying that he's going to be in the play-in game and he's not going to be a factor. There was that. And then that led to awful announcing, putting the actual show name in the headline, talking about it. LeBron James motivated by Rich Eisen show hot take. And the pull quote is the subheadline of just a little motivation is what he's called Chris Brockman's take.
14: They did shout us out by not really being in the hot take business. That was
13: first. It was in the first paragraph.
14: Yeah, that was nice.
13: So that leads me to deliver a top five right off the bat.
14: Oh, what?
15: He caught us by surprise.
13: Top five athletes Brockman should insult.
14: Oh. Okay.
13: Presented by Hyundai.
15: Oh, to get us some room. I love it.
20: 1, 2, 3, 4, 5.
13: This is top five. All right, since LeBron, take this down, Chris.
14: I'm writing this down.
13: Since LeBron popped out Chris Brockman's take on his IG.
15: I'm going to pop out
13: 154 million followers.
15: Which we look great in the video, by the way.
13: It's just been one thing cascading to another. It's just been one news cycle after another.
14: Great.
13: These are my top five athletes that I'd like to think Brockman should insult next.
14: Got it. Okay. On it. All right. I don't think I was really
13: insulted. And some of this fruit is low-hanging, Chris.
14: Okay.
13: I mean, so
14: sure.
13: First up, he's got one of the biggest followings in the National Football League.
14: Okay.
13: 15 million followers across all of his platforms. Just a little bit less than his tight end. But I think Patrick Mahomes should be the next.
14: Okay.
13: A lot of folks think I did just recently by putting Josh Allen over him in the top 10, my power rankings of quarterbacks in the NFL. I still think he's one of the best, if not the best. I just need to see how his knee is.
15: Most times, your people consider that you give him way too many props. So now, for people to think you're dissing,
13: I mean, I'm frequently accused of
14: passionate Chiefs fan.
13: Of being a mini Collinsworth. Chris, he's got so many followers. I'd love for you to insult him next. But that's number five on the list.
14: On it.
20: He'll get handled when he gets handled.
13: Number four on the list. It should be real easy for you. This one's real simple. He is the most followed baseball player on the planet. And Shohei Ohtani should be next. My only thing I would request from you that I think might be out of your lane is if you can do it in Japanese,
14: so everyone across
13: the world can get it.
14: Okay.
13: Maybe we should include a translation.
14: Yeah, I'll hit the translate.
13: But he's got 11 million on Instagram alone. That's most of Major League Baseball. I think it would be more, but anyway, it's over 30 million across all his platforms.
14: Okay.
13: Number three, this one, I think, could really work. Because this guy has 45 million followers across all his platforms, not including his burner accounts. I think Kevin Durant should be next for you, Chris.
15: Get him.
13: I would love it if you insulted Kevin Durant.
15: You don't want to make an enemy.
13: Because, you know, he sees it and he does clap back.
14: He does.
13: Clap back.
14: That's what I mean. I don't know if I need that.
13: The man doesn't need much prodding to clap back.
14: I know.
13: Okay. So that's pretty cool.
14: Okay, great.
13: Number two could be the toughest on your list.
14: All right.
13: Okay. But if he was still active, he would be the most followed NFL player by far. 16 million on Instagram. Thomas Edward Brady.
15: Oh, yeah.
13: If you could insult him.
15: He would never.
13: Excuse me.
15: He would never.
13: There's reasons to find. If he could insult Tom Brady.
15: What? That's his hero.
13: I understand that. That would be a heel turn of all heel turns.
15: Oh, he's already a heel, though, yeah. Rich.
13: Okay. I don't know.
21: I plead the fifth.
13: Okay. That's number two on the list. Number one on the list, I'm going for the mother load here.
15: Oh.
13: I'm going for you shoot for the moon. If you're going to insult somebody specifically just to get this show on bigger radar screens, You got to go for the guy who has the most followers anywhere on the planet, who plays any sport. His name is Cristiano Ronaldo. Yeah. And I could give you some suggestions, Chris, if you want.
15: Statue.
13: I don't know. His very Legler-like eyebrows. You could go for any. There's many which ways you can go.
14: The fact that he should have retired.
13: Hold up. You're Chris.
14: Sorry.
13: Just take your time here. Don't just shoot from the hip. Even though that's the way we did wind up on LeBron.
14: That's how this whole week.
13: Go ahead.
20: We need one more.
13: Sure, why not?
20: All right, we'll get one more.
13: Or you just keep going with what works. And you keep going at LeBron. Okay? These other ones are mere suggestions. We don't know where they're going to go.
14: Sure.
13: We don't know how it's going to wind up. This one is just clearly tried and true. And you just keep going at them. And I think that's a great list of the top five athletes Brockman should insult next.
14: Yeah.
13: Presented by Hyundai. 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
14: When did you come up with this idea?
13: On the way to work. Okay. Or actually just getting into the car. Because I texted Smitch and Hoskins, like, the top five list we were thinking about doing was like, hey, it's MLB's second half of the season, top five storylines I'm looking forward to seeing playing out. I'm like, I could do that or top five athletes Brockman should insult next.
14: Good.
13: Immediate snap agreement for that one.
14: Yeah, yeah.
13: So what I'd like to do as well, Chris, is to give you homework.
14: Oh.
13: Over the next hour or so of this program.
14: Okay.
13: You do, in fact, come back. I set you up one by one.
14: Oh, my goodness.
13: And you go for it. You already did it with Ronaldo. I mean, Otani, you do for... I mean, you could reheat some of the...
15: There's new eyes on him now, Rich. People didn't know about his old
13: That's
15: stuff.
13: Right. Now, we've seen what can happen.
14: I'm not insulting Tom Brady.
13: Okay.
14: Sorry.
13: Get ready.
14: That's not happening.
13: Get ready. That's coming up later on this edition of the Rich Eisen Show.
15: You know what Chris is going to do, Rich?
13: What?
15: Since Flavor Flav's here, he's going to bring the noise.
13: Very good.
21: What else you want to know?
13: Let's take a break.
14: Wow.
13: Last time we saw Tom Pelissero, he's dodging bears.
14: Uh-oh.
13: In a beautiful forest. So, there he is. Oh, my God.
15: Oh, yeah, boy.
13: Oh, my God. This looks like where you once upon a time took the cannolis.
15: Oh, my God. Yes. Oh, my God. You won't be seeing him anymore.
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0: Rich Eisen Show. Our radio audience has returned. Tommy P of NFL Network back here on the program. All right, Tom, Aaron Donald, brother, like now it's go time. We're now seeing shots of him from afar, roaming around Rams camp or the Rams facility, but he's been there before. This just feels different. I'm not going to lie. What do you got, Tom? What do you have?
1: You know, I told you last week that this was really all in Aaron Donald's hands at this point. The Rams aren't recruiting him. There's no recruiting to be done. It's been made clear. Hey, if you want to do this, we got you. You know, they're giving him space and support to figure it out. He has been training. You know, it's different than just, you know, lifting weights and, you know, doing all the wild stuff he does on social media. This is now trying to train and see if your body can be ready to get back into football shape at 35 years old. And hey, yeah, you want to come over and use the facility? Come use the facility here. You know, the vision for Aaron Donald is, you know, it's not come back and play full time. If you go back through history, and I had our research people look this up, there's only one member of the Pro Football Hall of Fame who has sat out multiple seasons and then come back and played again. And that was Deion Sanders, who still was productive when he came back with the Ravens after multiple years off. But, you know, he was a part-time player at that point. Guys like Reggie White and Randy Moss sat out a year and came back. And the production just, it's not going to be the same. Now, if anybody can come back and capture what they were, it's Aaron Donald. He's just probably not going to be doing that on a 70 snap per game basis. So if they can get him back, it's third downs, it's 2 minute, it's those high leverage situations. Keep him fresh and then dare other teams to figure out, are you going to double outside? Are you going to double inside? Are you going to travel a chipper? How are you going to handle both Myles Garrett and Aaron Donald? Not to mention Kobe Turner is a really good player. Byron Young, Braden Fist, some of the other guys that they've got in the rotation here. And it's not lost on anybody here, Rich, in the way that the Rams are looking. This is so far beyond just, hey, 20 to 30 snaps, one of the greatest players ever, even if he might not be the Aaron Donald of 5 years ago. You know, we're all sitting here waiting for LeBron James to decide his NBA destination. And that's not just because LeBron James Kill still could be a valuable contributor. He's not what he was 5 to 10 years ago. But if LeBron James comes to your organization, it's sending the signal to everybody, hey, he's here for one reason, which is he believes this team can win it all right now. If Aaron Donald comes back, it sends the same message in that locker room, in that building, even as much as the Myles Garrett acquisition did, and maybe for a team that's made abundantly clear, hey, this is a Super Bowl winning team right now. Aaron Donald coming back might even get that little bit of extra of everybody on being on notice day in and day out. You got to have your A game all the way through this entire season.
0: Tom Pelissero here on the Rich Eisen Show. The quarterback competitions, do they include the Raiders? Tom, yes or no?
1: I would say this, Rich. You know, not much shocks me in this league. I would be very surprised if Fernando Mendoza starts out of the gate. Clint Kubiak said this way back in the spring that he believes in allowing a young quarterback to sit. There's a big transition in terms of coming from that Indiana offense that, you know, very much RPO based and you're throwing into wide open windows. It's not under center. There's a bunch of things he has to get better at. And you brought in Kirk Cousins, who's got a history with Clint Kubiak. Now, the moment that Fernando Mendoza goes out there, and if he plays well in a preseason game, we'll all be talking about it. Clint Kubiak's going to get questions, but, you know, Clint's not on social media. He's not watching this show. He's not watching ESPN. He's not seeing the various debates. He is going to be very much of that same mind. Again, stranger things have happened here, Rich, but from everything that I understand, like the conviction, the way that they're built right now, is that Kirk Cousins is going to be the starter at the beginning of the season, and entirely possible it's at the end of the season as well. And that's as much a reflection of where the Raiders are programmatically as anything to do with Fernando Mendoza. They don't really have the infrastructure. They've got some things that they've got to figure out. They've got really young, talented players, a running back with Ashton Jeanty, a tight end with Brock Bowers. They've got some different guys, and they're figuring out the wide receiver roles. The offensive line is still a work in progress. To be able to sit behind Kirk Cousins, watch him operate that offense, that's going to do more, in their opinion, than forcing Fernando Mendoza out there right out of the gate. We'll see how the season plays out. We'll see where we are in November and December. But my full anticipation sitting here right now in mid-July is Kirk Cousins will be the starting quarterback of the Raiders.
0: Okay. Chris, we just heard Clint Kubiak's not on social media, so don't waste your time figuring out
2: how to
0: insult him. Okay.
2: I was adding him to number six.
0: If we're not going to get any juice out of that squeeze, don't worry about it.
2: You're right.
0: All right. Moving on. The quarterback competitions then are in Atlanta, Cleveland, Minnesota, Am I missing any other ones right now, Tom?
1: Those are the headliners. There's obviously some other spots where we'll be watching closely in terms of health perspectives here. You know, Bo Nix, everything that I've been told is that he's on track. He'll be back and good to go for Denver. Right. Patrick Mahomes keeps saying that he's going to be good to go for Kansas City in week one. We'll see how that plays out. Obviously, if he can't or if he's limited in the early going, we know exactly who it's going to be with Justin Fields. We've talked a ton about the Vikings. They're very much, from everything that I have been told, it's been emphasized to me, still a legit competition. I would tell you Kevin O'Connell knows if he played a game tomorrow who would be starting, but they don't play a game tomorrow. And maybe for Kyler Murray and J.J. McCarthy, part of this is psychological, where you want both these guys approaching it and competing with one another and attacking every single day and not relaxing. I don't believe that Kevin O'Connell is going to take this through three preseason games. It may take one or two, though, before he's comfortable saying who the starter is going to be. They split it 50-50 all through the spring. We'll see how that plays out. In Atlanta, we'll see how much Michael Penix Jr. is able to do. At some point, he's going to get back to be doing 11-on-11, but that time is not immediate. He hasn't done anything yet, so that competition really hasn't ramped up. Tua's really got the edge here. And then in Cleveland, this is going to be more interesting than I think people might be thinking that it is on paper, because you have a player in Deshaun Watson who is still getting paid. He's in the final year of that five-year, $230 million contract. He's going to be on the team, but he's played 19 games over the past five seasons combined. There's no precedent for anything like that. So, you know, they know what Deshaun Watson has been in the past. They've seen him play winning football. They got to see when he goes out there and it's live and he's actually in game action and he's got people, frankly, heckling him and yelling stuff at him and everything's moving faster. How does he respond? And with Shedeur Sanders, from what I've been told, there really was growth through the spring. He did improve. Is that enough to be able to catch Deshaun Watson? I would tell you this, the coaches came away, and of course, a new staff there with Todd Monken as the head coach, they came away thinking they got two guys they can go out there and play with. Which one of these guys rises? This is a true competition, I believe, as well in Cleveland. We'll see who comes out on the top in the preseason.
0: Tom Pelissero here on the Rich Eisen Show. And then the quarterbacks that aren't involved in competitions usually sometimes are involved in contract negotiations that we're trying to see how it resolves before the beginning of the season. Walk me through that list, Tom.
1: Well, certainly you've got Baker Mayfield. That's at the top of the list. He's entering a contract year. He's made very clear that once training camp begins, that's his hard cutoff. As of a couple days ago, the last I checked, there had been no movement. It's really about the number. The Bucs want Baker there. Baker wants to be there. But, you know, he's currently, if you look at the guys, the 16 quarterbacks who are on true franchise quarterback contracts, he's the lowest paid. How high up that list should he vault based upon his production? And he has been a top five in terms of the actual numbers in a lot of categories in his time in Tampa. Should he be paid like a top five quarterback? Should he be paid lower than that? That's what they have to work through. I would imagine they re-engage that week and those days leading up to players reporting. Lamar Jackson is another one. This has been going on forever. His negotiations proceed a little bit differently because he does not have an agent. Last time around, it was they kept sending him proposals, and finally he just accepted one on the day of the draft, and it was over. For Lamar, he's due so much money. He's due $52 million in 2026. There's really no rush for him to do something unless it's the perfect deal. And that speaks to some players that are in other spots, including Bryce Young and CJ Stroud, who are newly extension eligible. I don't expect a Bryce Young extension. I believe that he'll play in year four. They had some preliminary conversations, but you know, the arrow's pointing up on Bryce Young right now. But you may want to see a little bit more to pay him up at the top, or near the top of the quarterback market. With CJ Stroud, that one remains very much alive. They continue to have conversations. At last check, nothing was imminent between CJ Stroud and the Texans, but certainly would not shock me if they were able to get something done. The big picture here, Rich, is what's going to happen in 2027. That's when the quarterback class, the draft class of 2024, becomes extension eligible. You're talking about Caleb Williams, Jaden Daniels, Drake May, Bo Nix. At that point, and with where the cap is going, a $60 million contract right now might be 70 to be at the top of the market a year from now. So if you're Lamar and you're making a bunch of money, or you're CJ Stroud and you don't think that you're getting offered as high a number as you want to, or even for Baker, you might just sit back and say, the numbers are going to be better if I just wait thing out. There's always that risk in that. It's why players take out insurance. You never know if injuries are going to happen. But certainly the one to watch in my mind beyond Baker is going to be CJ Stroud. He did not start off well last season. It got better in the middle of the year. We all saw what happened down the stretch and into the playoffs. That maybe makes it a little bit more complicated in terms of paying him at the top of the market. We know that Nick Caserio is not afraid to pay any of his core players at the top of the market. He's done it time and time again, sometimes in ways that frustrate other teams because he is paying a little bit extra, relative to where the market is. That'll be an interesting one to watch, and whether or not they're able to get something home.
0: All right. What else, before I let you go to your guys' weekend, is in your reporter's notebook you want to hit on, Tom?
1: The notebook on the guys' weekend, because those records are permanently sealed.
0: No.
1: Terms of the NFL storylines here, one thing, because we weren't on last week, Rich, that I wanted to bring up, because this is really interesting, and this is looking out 8 months, okay? It's to the start of free agency. The NFL released the calendar last year, and there's a little bit of a recalibration because this year the draft was very early. Labor Day is later. So the season is starting later. The Super Bowl is later. The combine is still happening when it normally does. But the NFL is going to reset the calendar and move free agency up to the day after the combine ends. The combine ends, I believe, on March 7th or 8th. I believe it's March 8th, the combine ends.
0: Sunday of combine will be followed by the next day as free agency?
1: The next day at noon Eastern,
2: March 8th,
1: the negotiating window will open. This has been, I believe, 15 years since the 2011 collective bargaining agreement. There's always been a week in between.
0: Yes.
1: And what occurred over the last 15 years was that, of course, we know that there are various conversations of varying degrees of legality that have always occurred at St. Elmo's and hotel rooms and convention centers. Teams stopped, in agents' minds, floating real numbers, because what they realized was the agents were then going to shop those numbers to other teams for a week and try to move the market. Then agents became frustrated because they weren't getting the real numbers. And there are some agents who won't even do the meetings at the combine in recent years because they think that they're a colossal waste of time. As one GM texted me when this calendar went out to the league and to the public, was, wow, deals are actually going to get done. And that's not just the off the books, off the record, wink nod deals that get done 45 minutes into free agency. They're also the deals with the players who may want to stay with their teams and to try to get something done. Think like an Alec Pierce last year, by far the number one wide receiver on the market. The combine happened. They met at the combine, but they were nowhere for a week after that. Now, maybe that type of a deal gets done at the combine. The franchise tag window, that now is before, at the start of combine week. The entire way that this thing operates is going to be a little bit different. For those of us, Rich, who, it's our job to cover the news and break the news, it is going to be drinking from an absolute fire hose, because deals are going to get done in Indy. Trades are going to get done in Indy. You know, Rich, in past years, that week in between, that's where there's been like a trade a day in recent years. That's going to be happening in Indianapolis now and go right into Monday, Tuesday, Wednesday, Thursday of that following week. That's 7 to 10 days. It's been really kind of that, what's normally been the low week that's ended up being trades. Now it's all going to happen at once, everything all at once. That is going to be the defining point of what happens in free agency in 2027.
0: All right. So just to recap that one, the window where you can legally have conversations opens up in Indianapolis, or the day after we're done?
1: The day after, the final day of workouts. So
0: All the conversations that are happening normally, if they do, as you point out, because teams kind of stopped having that based on the way that the schedule is laid out. So I'm sitting there with Daniel Jeremiah going through the 40s and, you know, watching drills on the field, and suddenly something's popping, like a major quarterback's on the move. like that sort of thing? Wow. Is that what you're saying?
1: That is entirely possible. Okay. Those trades, if they follow the same timing as in recent years,
0: correct,
1: would happen at the combine. There's a lot of GM to GM conversations that happen at the combine. You know, the Russell Wilson trade was one years ago between Denver and Seattle that really picked up in Indianapolis. But now instead of, all right, let's revisit that next week when we get back. Hey, let's revisit that a little bit closer. With a lot of the top free agents, the timing has been, if the negotiating window is opening at noon on Monday, it's Sunday afternoon into evening where teams start to check in. And that's where it becomes kind of apparent. Okay, this one's going to go fast. This guy's going to get his number. Uh-oh, this guy's market is falling out. If that timing is the same, Rich, that will be as people are leaving the combine the night before, the next day at noon, the negotiating window opens up. I think you will see a bunch of extensions get done. You will see some trades get done. I believe there was only one last year at the combine, which I talked about on your show that day. I had broken it in a skywalk in Indianapolis,
0: right,
1: had to duck to the side. I'm going to need a little bit better plan of where I am various skywalks, because there could be even more trades getting done. It is going to be a lot, Rich, but it is going to be an absolutely wild week.
0: All right, brother. Drive safe, be safe. I know once you're done, one of the first things you're going to do is this show next week while I go visit my kids in visiting day. Yeah, so buddy, I appreciate that.
1: That's right.
0: In the meantime, go get your chimichanga, reheat it, whatever's across the way there in that truck stop, and be well. Be well.
1: I might make my way, with the whole cyclosporia thing or whatever. I think I might get away from this particular gas station before grabbing lunch.
0: Tom Pelissero,
1: we'll figure it out next Wednesday through Friday in LA. Can't wait to see my
2: Let's
1: boy.
2: Let's go, Tommy. Okay.
0: There we go. Tom Pelissero.
3: Hey, Tom, if you hear a banjo, run.
0: Wow.
2: That's a deliverance.
1: I get it. We're in Wisconsin. Yeah.
0: That background looks more like when Clemenza said, leave the gun, take the cannolis, or something from the DePatty.
2: The grass in the back.
0: That's what it is. Okay. Yeah. Thank you, Tom. There goes Tom Pelissero as we
2: Clemenza.
0: Stop slandering his truck stop. Just real quick, while we're on the subject matter, that cyclo, whatever thing he's talking about right there.
2: Yeah, sure.
0: I can't believe I'm about to discuss this,
2: but
0: I'm about
2: to. Uh-oh.
0: Is there a more redundant phrase than explosive diarrhea?
2: Nope.
0: It's kind of like every time I hear that in a report, I think of that line from A Few Good Men. Is there any other kind?
2: Is there any other kind?
0: You know what I mean? Like,
3: and then I think of Dumb and Dumber with Jeff Daniels.
0: There's Rob. You know what I mean? Goodness. But I'm just saying.
3: That's, like, I've never thought about it like that.
0: It's
3: that's
0: like, oh no, hey, you have diarrhea. Is it just an easy flow for you? Wow. Okay.
2: Can we move on?
0: Yeah, moving on.
3: Easy flow.
0: They're moving on. Both Hoskins and Bowie are like, get him out of there, man.
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0: 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We started this program with a top five list of other athletes I'd like Chris Brockman to insult. So maybe they can wind up on their Instagram feed and to hundreds and millions of people.
1: You just want everyone coming at him, though.
0: Well, I mean, and I put in there in the same way, again, what's more likely is coming up next hour. Indeed. Chris usually puts a little time bomb in there where I have to choose between two things he knows that I want to choose. So I just kind of returned the favor and said, the number two athlete I want him to insult based on his massive platform is Tom Brady. He's like, he's never going to do that. How's he going to figure out doing that when we ask him to actually go down the list later on?
2: Yeah.
0: So who better to give you advice than a guy who has no problem slagging on the Patriots, even though he swears he's a fan? A guy once upon a time said they were going to go 0-17. Oh. Dustin in Arkansas is here, Dustin, on the program for suggestions for you, Chris. How are you, Dustin?
3: Hey guys, Rich, welcome back to the show. All right. To have you back.
0: Thank you. Hello, appreciate man. It.
3: I think Mr. Brockman should go after another man from Massachusetts, John Cena.
0: Oh.
3: Goad him out of retirement with his insults. He'd have Seth Rollins train him to have a match. Mm. And then he could pull the ultimate swerve, beat John Cena again, and really put the Rich Eisen show on the map.
0: Interesting.
2: Wait,
0: interesting.
2: I'm going to wrestle John Cena?
0: No, just insult him. No, just insult him.
2: Oh, just insult him.
3: Yeah. Well, you can wrestle him too. Like, you can train.
0: Cena's got 21 million followers. I didn't even think of including him.
1: Yeah. Well, because there's a physical threat that...
0: That's okay.
2: Also, I can't see him, so I don't even know how I would insult him. Okay.
0: Good one. That's a good one.
2: Thank you.
0: All right. Thank you, Dustin. I appreciate it. There goes Dustin in Arkansas.
2: Well, the list has been submitted. I banged that out in like 5 minutes.
0: See, I knew you weren't going to have a problem with that.
2: Yeah.
0: When I walked down on the stage for the first time today, I looked you right in the face. I kind of gave you that messy look.
2: Yeah, and I was just like, what's going on? What do you got cooking?
0: And I'm like, I got something for you. I think you're going to be able to handle it.
2: Okay. It's been handled.
0: Okay. It'll get handled when it gets handled?
2: Yeah.
0: That's okay, Mike. You don't have to get that drop ready.
4: It'll get handled when it gets handled.
0: Thank you very much. And that he's number five on the list.
2: Yeah.
0: And, you know, he once upon a time famously took that in and spat it back at the...
2: I can now say this. Our wives are friends. I don't want to insult them.
0: Okay.
2: You know what I mean?
0: That's fine then. You got to... But this is business. That's personal. And this is the business we've chosen.
2: Oh, true.
0: You know what I mean?
5: This is the business we've chosen.
2: I mean, honestly, this all started like a dozen years ago with Spike Lee.
0: Oh, it did. By the way, I said this is...

0: This tops your Spike Lee moment, right? Yeah.
1: Which Spike and I buried the hatchet.
0: You once upon a time said he was a fake Nick fan.
1: Well, right? I said he was kind of fair weather. He only showed up when they were good. Like, he wasn't, you know, there for the losing seasons.
0: Then he cursed you out.
1: Yeah, he called me a bleeping moron.
2: Justifiable.
1: Yeah.
2: Yeah.
1: And then we met in the back when he was here.
0: That's right.
1: And I had him autograph the tweet.
0: Yes.
2: That's genius.
0: He found that funny.
1: Yeah, it's all good now, me and Spike.
0: Okay.
1: Yeah.
2: It was all good just a week ago.
1: It was.
0: So, Flavor Flav's coming up next
1: hour.
0: What's More Likely is coming up next hour. Also next hour, Chris is going to pay off the top five list, where he will then go ahead one by one and insult the people I think he should insult next. And again, you're doing it for the show, Chris.
1: Thank you, yes.
0: There may be an honor, Rich, Chris, and Eisen, but not in show.
1: Not in show.
0: Okay, that's coming up in hour two.
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0: How do you feel right now, Chris?
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0: Are you?
16: This is the Rich Eisen Show.
0: Chris saying on this show that if LeBron joins the Miami Heat, have fun in the play-in tournament, and that we should all begin to ready ourselves for LeBron to be a non-factor this season.
16: Earlier on the show, NFL Network insider Tom Pelissero. Coming up, Rock and Roll Hall of Fame musician Flavor Flav. Emmy Award-winning actor Eric Braeden. And now, it's Rich Eisen.
0: Hour number two of the Rich Eisen Show is on the air. 844-204-RICH is the number to dial. Flava Flav is going to be joining us shortly on this program from Las Vegas. He's got his She Weekend that is something you talked about on Women's Sports Now on Thursday. I believe Sarah Tiana was not on Women's Sports Now on Thursday because she was actually at the event in Las Vegas.
1: She was, yeah. Okay. Yeah, she was there yesterday.
0: What did she report? She report back?
1: Yeah, she report back that it was a great time. A lot of fun. Talked to Flav while she was there as well.
0: Right.
1: And a host of the other athletes who were there, yeah.
0: Okay. The gold medal women's hockey team, bobsled,
1: right.
0: Skeleton.
1: Her piece will air next week on Women's Sport.
0: There you go. 6 p.m. Eastern Time, ladies and gentlemen. That'll be what's happening on that front. 844-204-RICH, number to dial. I got to say this, man. I don't know if you're in the same way as well.
2: Okay.
0: But I cannot stop watching videos of Messi's assist.
1: Oh, man.
0: Over and over and over again to the point where I think I've seen every second of it from the original shot that started it hitting the right post, mm-hmm. like smack dab, to Messi then chasing down the loose ball and stepping on the defender's foot from England to the point where that video sends me into a wormhole of it's exactly what caused Egypt to lose a goal. Because that foul, that same foul that Messi committed to get to the loose ball to set up to send into the box to create this nonstop, you know, algorithm for me to be seeing this incredible pass. I saw a video where him stepping on the defender's foot is exactly what Egypt was called for long after they get the ball to go all the way down the field and scored what looked like to be at the time the goal of the tournament.
1: It's weird that Messi never gets called for anything.
0: You know, and so that had another life or an algorithm to that one.
1: They never reviewed him possibly being offsides on the first goal?
0: And or they did and never said that they did, or they never did, and we never returned to it in the broadcast, and everyone then blames Fox, but I think you can attest this is a world beat,
17: the world
0: right?
17: that sets all that. That
0: you know what I mean? Like, yeah. And they're just calling someone else's
17: beat. VAR does look and sometimes not.
0: Let you know that they've looked.
17: Exactly.
0: Which the NFL does sometimes.
17: They're all, it causes all the refs sorts of stuff. Have the mics, just like the NFL.
0: Or at any rate, I mean, but I saw that part of the conversation, but then him to get the ball back and the two English defenders thinking he's going to go to his dominant left, and instead he goes and fakes that way and then goes right with two touches of the ball.
1: I said two touches.
0: Before he then swings his apparently non-dominant right leg. And I mean, I've seen it slow motion. I've seen it in regular motion. I've seen it with theatric, dramatic music behind it. I've seen it with just
17: the left side from the right side.
0: I've seen it with the American announcers from Fox call it. I've seen it with the Argentine radio guy without the video.
1: That guy goes losing his mind.
0: I've seen it with
1: that one's great.
0: I've seen it with the English broadcasters calling it.
1: Well, Telemundo, Andres Cantor, just
0: him screaming his head off.
1: Oh my gosh.
2: You've seen it with a fox.
0: I've honestly, it's like a Dr. Seuss video.
1: Pretty much.
17: Yep.
0: And I can't get enough of it. And I maybe that's why it's being fed to me more.
2: Yeah. Once it gets in your algorithm, that's all you're going to get.
0: I mean, right.
1: Yep.
2: Yeah. I need a clean.
0: That's why you get all those Red Shoe Diary reels in your feed, right?
2: You just look at two of them and then they just won't stop.
0: It's Taxi Cab Confessions.
2: Over and over.
0: Okay. You know, I'm going. I'm
1: great show back in the.
0: By the way, I think I went back to Showtime and HBO.
1: Yeah. Red Shoe Diaries.
0: Red Shoe. What I say?
1: Red Shoe.
0: Did I say Red Shoe Diaries?
1: Yeah.
0: Did I say Red Shoes?
1: You said something.
0: Red Shoe. Okay, whatever.
1: David Duchovny.
17: David Duchovny. Yeah, I was just gonna say.
0: At any rate,
2: Taxi Cab Confessions.
0: How do we get on that from Messi?
17: I mean.
0: Oh yeah. Well, anyway.
1: Algorithms.
17: Yes.
2: Now, no lie. In about an hour, I want all of us to check our phones and see all this stuff is now going to be in our feed just because we said it.
17: They said it. They heard us.
0: Yeah. It's crazy.
1: It's crazy.
17: Truth.
0: And good thing the World Cup's not being played today because it is a smoky situation in the metropolitan area.
1: Very. In the whole Northeast.
0: I know.
2: You know, I was texting. I
0: mean, hopefully this clears by Sunday, man.
1: It's not.
2: I was texting Jake yesterday. He's at the Phillies-Mets game. And he told me, he was like, I wouldn't be shocked if they called the game. I said, it's that bad.
0: Well, you heard the umpires called the players over and said, if you're going to start hacking up, let us know.
1: Yeah.
2: My mom said the same thing yesterday in the middle of Pennsylvania. She said it just smelled like
0: it's terrible.
2: Everything's burning.
0: So hopefully all that clears. The third place game is Saturday. In Miami. So that's removed from all of that stuff. And again, I made a mistake saying yesterday that the Golden Boot's been settled, that Messi's going to win, and that he will also have the all-time record for most goals scored in World Cup history as a career and hold that over Mbappe. But Mbappe, I'm imagining, is going to play because do you play people in a third-place game? I mean,
17: it's for pride at this point. You want to
1: win. Yeah, it's pride. Yeah. Obviously, England-France rivalry.
0: They share a tunnel.
1: You know, I mean, you want to go for the record? You want to get that mark? Why not? Why not play?
0: I guess. Yeah.
1: They share a tunnel.
0: I don't know. They share a tunnel. Okay.
17: I don't know why I'm laughing about that.
0: Listen, this is our analysis. This is the way we analyze
2: it. Analyze this.
0: Flavor Flav's coming up.
2: Yeah,
0: boys. Let's take a call and then we'll do a little do what's it. More likely in no, advance. All right, let's go to Terzo in Iowa.
17: Terzo.
0: Hanging on our All Rise, our longtime listener and friend. What's up? How are you, Terzo?
18: What's up, Ridge? Hey, Brockman, man, I love you, man, but you are the biggest LeBron hater and you've hated on him forever. Love you guys again, play true. From it, but you have hated that man for his entire career.
1: That is absolutely, positively untrue.
2: The last Elbow 10 years hockey. Of his career?
1: I don't think about LeBron except in the context of this show.
2: Well, that's what we're talking about.
18: Exactly.
1: I used to have his shoes.
18: The content of the show.
1: I loved LeBron before he went to Miami.
0: Oh, okay.
1: Whatever.
0: That horse is out of the barn, pal. That horse is out. Sorry.
18: Yeah. Hey, so, Rich, I just want to emphasize, man, like, as you guys have been saying, that Messi pass was unbelievable. We were in Carl's. Our buddy T-Bone had a bet for T-Bone. He had a bet for Messi for Argentina to win in regular time.
1: Oh, wow.
18: And as soon as that goal went in, that whole entire bar erupted. And T-Bone doesn't watch soccer at all in the slightest, had no idea what he was doing. And he was the most excited person I've seen. It was awesome. The World Cup has been awesome. It's just so much fun. I hate that it's going to be over, but can't wait to see the final match on Sunday. But it's going to be awesome. Hopefully, like you said, it clears up because, man, I want them to play that match, and it's going to be fun to watch.
0: Thank you, Terzo. Greatly appreciate it.
1: See you, buddy.
0: Terzo in Iowa. What's more of an American way of viewing the World Cup for the rest of the world to hear and say that's as American as it gets, then two things. As we get to what's more likely, what's more American to the rest of the world? A guy who's celebrating a bet in an Iowa bar named T-Bone.
1: I'll take that one.
0: Okay.
2: Full stop.
0: All right. T-Bone, yeah. Who doesn't know much about soccer, T-Bone. Is in an Iowa bar celebrating.
2: Yeah.
0: All right. Or what I'm seeing sometimes on my threads, people saying, why won't the World Cup put their big games in primetime? Like, what's their issue? And it's like, it's called the World Cup. And if it's at 3 Eastern and noon Pacific, that's 9 o'clock in Europe and 8 o'clock in other spots, 10 o'clock in Africa,
1: yeah.
0: Midnight. And, you know, you could keep on going on around, you know, the way the rest of the world views it. You know, it's not called the Eastern Time Zone Cup. Just saying, what's more American, that or T-Bone in an Iowa bar?
2: Before you answer this, I got to tell you how iconic this is because Kutcher, you know, is from Iowa.
0: Yes, sir.
2: He has a cousin, and his name is Willie T-Bone Taylor.
0: Hey.
2: Right, so when I hear T-Bone.
0: Is it the same?
2: I don't think so, but he was a meat cutter from Iowa, as he used to always say, and he'd come into town. He'd visit, and me and Ashton would always throw house parties for T-Bone just to give him, like, this Hollywood thing, and he'd be in a kitchen with a bottle of beer, he'd be like, TJ,
0: okay.
2: I'm having the time of my life.
0: So then what's more likely? It is the same T-Bone, or there are many T-Bones?
2: There's got to be multiple T-Bones.
1: Great question.
2: Shout out to T-Bone.
1: It would be amazing if it was the same guy. Here's the thing. You know how many people watched the 2022 World Cup final? You want to take a guess?
0: The one in Qatar you're talking about.
1: Yeah, the last one. The last World Cup final. Want to take a guess?
2: 95 million.
17: Worldwide or Fox?
1: 95 million. 1.5 billion people watched the World Cup final. Yeah. Yeah. We're estimating nearly 2 billion is going to watch this. You know how many people in America? 350 million.
0: Right.
1: Okay. Yeah. The World Cup. This is this will be the most watched event ever.
0: Right. Yeah. I saw a video of the ref learning he's been chosen. Did you see that video?
1: No.
0: Yeah. He's like in a meeting with all these other refs and their uniforms and their shirts and their pomade and all this stuff.
17: It's like the draft.
0: And he learned I saw this video last night.
17: The ref draft.
0: He learned he's going to be the ref and he starts breaking down crying.
1: Wow.
0: And they're hugging it out like, congratulations.
1: Oh, he's from Slovenia.
0: Yeah. I'm like wondering, like, you know, is it a conclave? Is it a refereeing conclave? Yeah, is that what it is? They lock them in a room.
1: White smoke.
0: Well, let's not make the white smoke is all over New York, New Jersey right now.
1: Oh, man.
0: You know?
17: That's a big deal.
1: Big deal.
17: Yeah. Each one of those guys gets those like final,
0: you get to ref the World Cup.
17: Yeah.
0: And you're the one who's telling everyone to play on or, you know, making rectangles and
1: the big watch.
0: You know, the big watch. Yeah. Oh my God. Is there a special like spray can? You know what I mean?
2: There's got to be.
0: Is it a gold?
17: Did you see the other day when the guy didn't have the one?
0: He had to borrow. Somebody just flip him shaving cream?
17: He had to borrow one from the
2: Barbasil.
17: The line just came out of me.
0: Dude.
17: Let's
0: get to it. It's what's more likely. Hit it, please. Go for it.
16: What's more likely?
19: Never say never, but never.
0: What's more likely? Presented by Pella Windows and Doors. Christopher, you have at it, sir.
1: Hey, everybody. Happy Friday. Great to see you.
17: Woo!
0: going on?
1: See everyone. How about this one? We've been talking a lot about one of these guys today, and the other guy is one of our great friends. I mean, they're both great friends. But they're coming back from injury. More likely, future Hall of Famer to play week one. George Kittle or Patrick Mahomes?
0: I don't care if I'm going to get in any... I don't think I'm going to get in any trouble for this. I saw them both recently on a dance floor.
1: Oh, interesting. Where was that at?
0: New York City.
1: Okay, got it.
17: Studio 54?
0: Studio...
1: Studio MSG.
17: Were they at One Oak?
0: I don't want to say anything more. I've just seen them both on a dance floor recently. Both are playing week one.
1: Really?
17: Oh. Wow.
0: Kettle went through a wardrobe change.
1: Wow.
0: Yeah. I think both are playing week one.
1: Even in Australia?
0: I know being on a dance floor and
1: a little bit different.
0: And playing in the National Football League.
17: Different.
0: But they both involve footwork.
2: Mm. Yeah. I saw Kittle at WrestleMania. It didn't look like he had a limp. He was doing the Obafemi walk.
0: Oh, I really think both are playing week one. So I got to give you what's more likely. It's likely both are playing.
1: Oh, I mean, that's obviously great.
0: They're
1: both coming back pretty significant.
0: Well, I mean,
2: it's best for business.
0: This is the first international game in Australia, Rams and Niners. And then the first Monday night game to finish off week one. I mean, with all due respect, which means now I can be disrespectful. The NFL isn't putting that game in week one if they think it's going to be Justin Fields versus Bo Nix or Justin Fields versus Jared Stidham.
1: Running back Justin Fields. You see that?
0: Okay. What else, Chris?
1: Hey, we had our friend yesterday from Seattle called. Did the Seahawks win loss?
20: Undefeated.
1: Whoa. Is it more likely that either the Seahawks or Rams are undefeated on Christmas when they meet or... one of them misses the playoffs.
0: Oh. I'll go either the Rams or the Seahawks are undefeated on Christmas when they face
1: them.
0: They're not missing the playoffs, man. But all things being equal, and knocking on wood that we're not talking about something,
1: Ravens missed the playoffs last year.
0: Stop it.
1: They did.
0: Well, I mean, Lamar didn't play a lot of games. Okay. So. Yeah, man.
2: Yeah, man.
0: They're not missing. Rams and Seahawks, you know how there's a lot of change every year? The seven that made the NFC playoffs last year.
1: Half. Every year.
0: I got it. Woo. It will not include the Seahawks or the Rams.
2: Okay. Like them foo-foo over there. Half.
0: What else?
1: Half. TJ, this one's for you.
17: Oh.
1: Impromptu Cowboys win loss yesterday.
17: That was
1: a treat.
0: That was.
17: Yeah, I missed that.
0: Was that 2 days ago?
2: 2 days ago.
0: Yeah.
2: I just felt good.
0: 14-3.
1: Wow.
0: Yeah, you were feeling good.
2: We were riding high off of some internet, notoriety.
0: That's right. You were looking good. You had a fresh cut.
2: Benny Blades hooked it up.
0: LeBron wound up putting you taping for him on 154.
1: Woo!
2: Then again, he didn't give us props either for not, crapping on him either, but whatever.
1: Is it more likely the Cowboys go 14-3 like TJ predicted?
0: Yes.
1: Or the Sixers win the East?
2: Both things could be true.
0: You want to take this one?
2: I can't answer this question yet.
0: Because LeBron's not there yet?
2: I don't think our full roster is filled.
0: LeBron root for the Cowboys? Isn't that his
2: team? Yeah.
0: Okay.
2: One of them teams. He's got. He's like me. He got a few.
1: He's got a lot of teams.
0: Is that what it is?
2: He got a couple.
1: He's got a lot of teams.
2: Yankees, Cowboys and the Browns.
1: Yankees, like Cowboys, Browns.
2: I get
0: Ohio
2: that.
0: Ohio State.
2: Your interest should not just be in one place. Me and LeBron, we're like.
0: All right, I'll say it. Cowboys go 14-3 is more likely.
2: Well, that's disrespectful.
0: No, it's not. Orange and blue skies, baby. You know what? Actually, I saw a video during the break.
2: What if both of these happen?
0: Jalen Brunson is at Fanatics Fest being asked to sign a Giants helmet, and he refuses to do it.
2: Wow.
0: You know why? He and Kat root for the same team, apparently. He's a Villanova kid.
1: He's an Eagle, huh?
2: Also, I don't know if this
1: he's
2: is
1: from
2: just,
1: Chicago.
2: He moved
0: it's like
2: around a lot.
0: He wanted to write the word birds on the helmet, is what he said. So,
2: by the way, also,
0: no wonder he and Kat get along.
2: Brunson's autograph is going, at least from what I saw, for the most money. If Fanatics, you know, I have to pay to get people's autographs. This is the top
0: orange and blue skies,
2: pressure.
0: Baby. All right, MVP of the NBA Finals for the champion New York Knicks. Five.
1: All right, let's get through these guys. Yeah. World Cup final Bing Sunday. Ball. Is it more likely Messi scores in the final?
2: Yeah.
1: Or LeBron mentions us again before he decides on a team?
0: Messi scores.
2: I think back to back.
0: I think we're out of LeBron's mouth and feed right.
2: Well, you don't know what he's going to say later, so
0: okay. Yeah. I'll say it's more likely that Messi scores in the World Cup.
1: Okay, all right. How about this one? LeBron's still waiting.
0: The all-time goals king of the World Cup.
1: Yeah.
2: And the all-time leading scorer.
0: In his final World Cup game.
1: More likely to be the bigger number. Team LeBron goes to their games over 500 this year.
2: Okay.
1: Or crying emojis in his IG story about us.
0: So he's got to be 22 games over 500.
1: 52-30.
0: 52-30
1: next year.
0: Ooh. Or crying emoji. Ooh, look at you. This is good, Chris. This is really, like, this is next level good.
2: Yeah, I want all you people to say, what does Brockman do? You get off my man's back.
1: Thank you, TJ.
2: And he can make a layup.
0: You know what? I'm going to go LeBron's team is going to be 20. It's fitting, 23. Oh, yeah. Games over 500. Yeah, yeah. That's what I'll do. That's where I'll go.
1: Yeah, yeah.
0: Chris, your thoughts?
1: One more. How more likely to be the higher total this year? LeBron points per game.
2: Yeah.
1: Or crying emojis in his IG story.
0: I'll go crying emojis, right? He had 21 last year, though.
2: But that's less than 22.
0: That's so, why I say I will go with crying emojis. Go with higher total. I'll do that. Because wherever he goes, maybe he's just going to say, I'm going to take a role in which I don't have to score as much until it's playoff time. And then I'm going to win a championship because I'm LeBron James.
2: LeBron James.
0: You want to smile at the camera in case we're on his Instagram feed again? Look as good as you can. Yeah. Chris, come on. This is for the $154 million. Okay.
17: I got named and I wasn't even here.
0: Yeah.
1: Yeah, you were in the story. What was that all about?
17: I wasn't even here.
0: He's too famous. That's What's More Likely brought to you by Pella Windows and Doors. 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What time is it?
1: Oh, game time.
0: Well, I mean,
2: Flavor Flav
0: coming in here, everybody. 844-204-RICH, number to dial. 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

0: All right, back here on the Rich Eisen Show. It's very rare that you can know the very last date and day that you saw somebody. Okay. But I last saw this man on February 5th, 2012, because he was right in front of the NFL Network set at Super Bowl 46 between the Giants and the Patriots in Indianapolis, wearing his clock and rooting for the G-men. Ladies and gentlemen, in the midst of She Weekend kicking off in Las Vegas, Nevada, ladies and gentlemen, Flavor Flav here on the program.
1: Yeah, boy.
0: Good to see you.
2: Wow. Hey, yeah. Let me tell you something, man. First of all, I just want to say hello, everybody.
0: Hello.
2: And it's an honor to be here with you. You know, thanks for having me, Rich.
0: Of course.
2: You know what I'm saying? And I just want you to know, Rich, you just now hit me in the head with a brick. serious. Because let me tell you something.
0: Yes, sir.
2: That was my first time ever going to a Super Bowl, number one. And number two, I took my godson, Rashawn Walker, with me to that Super Bowl. I'll never forget it.
0: I'll never forget it.
2: When the Giants won, I got to go out on the field, and I got to meet Coach Tomlin, because Tomlin was the coach there.
0: No, that's it. That's Coach Coughlin. We caught it on NFL Network, you know, and it was wild, man. And then, you know, obviously we got to She Weekend, and it was kind of you to zoom into women's sports now on Thursday to talk about it here. Big show for us at Rich Eisen Productions. That I'll never forget it. We're sitting on the set of NFL Network watching the game. Okay, we were in an end zone seat. And all of a sudden, Michael Irvin says to me, "Is that Flavor Flav down there?" And I'm like, "Hold on a second." And then Marshall Faulk comes over and goes, "That's Flavor Flav down there." And Mariucci goes, "Why is he wearing a clock around his neck?" And I'm like, "Well, listen, take a seat. We got a story for you." And you were right there in the stands. And then you got to go on. And then all of a sudden, I look up on NFL Network's postgame, and there you are hugging Tom Coughlin. It's unbelievable.
2: Yeah, that was an amazing experience, man. You know what I'm saying? And also, if I'm not mistaken, mm-hmm. I think I also had a Super Bowl commercial out that year with Elton John for Pepsi.
0: Yes, that's maybe how you got those seats, I'd imagine, along with just you being Flavor Flav.
2: I think that's probably how I got those seats. And then not only that, but then also I ended up going to the Giants parade.
0: Of course.
2: I ended up at the Giants parade, and I was corresponding for Fox 5 News. And then when the float was coming by with the players, one of the players was like, "Flav, you want to come up here?" I dropped the Fox 5 mic and jumped up on the float. And I was acting like that parade was all about me.
0: I don't blame you. The pride of Roosevelt, New York, Flavor Flav here on the Rich Eisen Show. Were you always a Giants fan growing up, Flav?
2: Always? Well, yes, I always was a Giants fan, but I always was a Jets fan too, you know. Mm-hmm. One thing about me, I always favored my New York teams, whether they won or whether they lost. You know what I'm saying? But I favor the Giants. I favor the Jets. I favor the Yankees. I favor the Mets. I favor the Liberty. I favor the Bills. I favor the Islanders. And I favor the Rangers.
0: Don't forget the Knicks, your world champion New York Knickerbockers, Flavor Flav. You know?
2: That's right. That's right. And I just want to say I am glad that they did win that game in Boston. But I just want to say, if so happens that they were to lose that game in Boston, that there would have been a game six at Madison Square Garden. And I just want to feel proud to cross my heart and say that for game six, Public Enemy was going to be the halftime show for game six.
0: Is that right?
2: So we never got the opportunity to play at the Garden again. I'm glad, though. I ain't mad because I'm glad the Knicks won.
0: Okay. I understand what you're saying. That's Flavor Flav here on the Rich Eisen Show, co-founder of Public Enemy here. And I noticed you mentioned the Liberty, and you are in Vegas for what's being called She Weekend, Sports Hospitality and Entertainment, celebrating and honoring elite female athletes and champions. How did this come about, Flavor Flav?
2: It all started when the men and women's hockey team won gold this year. The United States Olympic men and women's hockey team, they both won gold this year. And the men got an informal invitation to the White House by President Trump. The girls didn't get that same invitation. So when Donald Trump said, well, I'm going to invite the girls all because, and I don't want to be impeached, the girls was like, to hell with your invitation, Trump. That's when I stepped in and I said, well, you know what, girls? I'll bring you girls out to Vegas and we can celebrate you guys the way you needed, that you need to be celebrated. You know, so when we put that out, it went so viral, Rich. It went so viral. People started reaching out. Hey, how can I be part of this? How can I help? So I want to thank MGM for stepping up. And they gave us 128 rooms, Rich. Mm. And also Delta Airlines stepped in and they're gonna fly the athletes and their families in. You know what I'm saying? So I just want to give a shout out, definitely. And then also Southwest too has been playing a big part with us. Sending the girls to the ESPYs. Mm. You know what I'm saying? Yeah. It's been a great venture, man.
0: Yeah, it's the U.S. bobsled and skeleton teams as well as U.S. women's hockey team.
2: Yes, that too, Rich. Yes, I did the skeleton. I sponsored the United States Olympic bobsled skeleton team, but also I did the skeleton, and I liked it so much, I joined the team. So now I'm an official member of the United States Olympic skeleton team, and I go up to Park City to train.
1: What?
2: And hopefully, I'm looking forward to it, that in 2030, I can try to compete.
0: Well, Flav, I have follow-up questions.
1: Wow.
2: Don't think I'm crazy at 67, but let me tell you like this.
0: Yes.
2: Number one. In the Olympics, there's no age limit compete.
0: That's true.
2: Number two, I want to be known as the oldest ancient Olympian that ever was in the Olympics. and honestly, I don't think that I'm going to win a medal, but I'm going to try. You know what I'm saying? But I don't think that I'm going to win, but I want to be able to say that I did compete in the Olympics.
0: Of course.
2: And I just want to make history. You know, I just want to reinvent myself again.
0: So growing up in New York, did you have a small sled that you would just skate down the street on? You know, is that how we got started with your skeleton career, Flavor Flav?
2: Well, honestly, to tell you the truth, back in the day, we used to go sleigh riding. And I used to get on my belly and ride the sled down.
1: That's right.
2: And everything. And one day I was going down the side of the hill and I stared that thing right into some sticker bushes. Oh my God, you had to see all the thorns in my face, man. Oh man.
0: Yeah.
2: It was crazy.
0: Right. Okay.
2: Yeah.
0: All right.
2: But that's, I've been doing skeleton a long time.
0: Hey. No, listen, no one can say Flavor Flav can't speak anything into existence. That is for darn sure. And I just love, by the way, the support you're getting for She Weekend. That's pretty cool, man. Yeah. You know, and it's very important.
2: Such tremendous support. And not only that, but everybody and their mama now is flying out here to Vegas for this thing.
0: That's awesome.
2: So it's going to be an action-packed weekend. I want to thank the Board of Commissions here in Las Vegas, mm-hmm. and also the people of Clark County for giving me the opportunity to be able to do this for the girls here in Las Vegas, because what we're doing has never, ever been done, number one. And number two, it's never, ever been done here in Las Vegas, you know? So I want to thank them for approving my parade route. I want to thank them for coming down to give the girls the key to the strip. And I mean, I'm just so grateful. I'm just so grateful and gracious, you know what I'm saying, to the people here in Vegas for letting us put this thing on.
0: Before I let you go, Flavor Flav, TJ Jefferson of our program has a question for you, TJ.
3: And Flav, it's not even such a question. It's just like, you know, seeing Flavor Flav, the greatest hype man in the history of hip hop, here on the show just does something for a kid who grew up watching Public Enemy. And I don't know if you remember this, Flav, but we met years ago. I used to produce Punk'd back in the day, and you Punk'd Tyra Banks. And that was, it was a very special one to me because Ashton wasn't there. So I actually got to run that Punk'd.
0: No kidding.
3: He wasn't there. He was filming a movie. So the Tyra Banks was his one. I sat in the chair. Because Flav came to MTV. I worked at MTV.
0: Yeah.
3: And we were on our second floor, and we got note that Flavor Flav is in the lobby. Me and a guy I worked with literally jumped out of our chairs and ran down the hall, down the steps to meet Flav. So I got a picture with him. And then we later with a guy named Bezo. He helped us get
2: Tyra. There you go.
3: Yeah, he helped us pump Tyra. But yeah, so for me, as someone who, like, It Takes a Nation of Millions is still, to me, the greatest hip hop album of all time, to see what you're doing past music, to see what you're doing with women's sports, it's just dope. So it wasn't a question, it was more like a statement. And I got to say congratulations, man, because it's awesome what you're doing for these women.
2: Thank
3: and,
2: you.
3: And like what's I said, it was really again? Cool.
2: What's your name, DJ?
3: TJ.
0: TJ Jefferson.
3: TJ Jefferson.
0: Yeah.
2: Okay, TJ Jefferson. Hey, yo, TJ, listen, man, thank you for that, man. Because you just brought it back for real. And I'm going to tell you something. Me having that opportunity to Punk Tyra Banks was one of the greatest feelings, man. You know what I mean?
3: Yeah, because before that, you weren't really doing a lot of TV. You did the Punk, and then all the reality stuff started to come after that. So we kind of thought, you know,
0: really,
3: we kind of gave Flav a little push. And yeah. And then after that, everything started coming for him because he was just so awesome to get to work with him. Like I said, I knew you wouldn't remember me, but I would never forget that moment, man.
2: Well, let me tell you something to add on to your story, right? About me punking Tyra Banks, and we did it at Benihana.
3: It was a restaurant, right?
0: Okay, so what happened?
2: It was Benihana's. The Benihana's. Yeah.
3: What happened was?
0: What happened, Flav? What happened? Oh, he's got to get ready for the rest of this.
2: Check this out. That was Benihana's restaurant where they had me punk Tyra Banks, right?
0: Mm-hmm.
2: Well, check this out. God had fixed it to when I was shooting my TV show, Flavor of Love, I had to take Tyra Banks on a date.
3: Okay.
2: I never believed that I would be taking Tyra Banks on a date.
0: Yeah.
2: You know, come on, man. I mean, I went and punked the lady, and it was a great feeling. I got to take Tyra Banks on a date. And guess where I took Tyra Banks on a date to?
0: Tell me it's Benihana.
2: The same Benihana.
0: Now, did she then say you were just getting pumped by going on a date with her? Did that happen?
2: Yeah, I took her to that same Benihana. And not only that, and we sat at the same exact table that I punked her at. I love Tyra, man. Yeah.
0: TV
2: man.
0: Days.
2: I just wanted to just tell you that story, TJ.
3: That's amazing.
0: Pretty cool. Hey, Flav, thanks for the time here. And we know what time it is, as always, whenever
2: you're
0: here.
2: Rich.
0: She Weekend, kicking off throughout the entire weekend in Las Vegas, Nevada. It's already been going on with a parade on Thursday night. Appreciate you coming on here and on Women's Sports Now and back-to-back days, Flav. I really appreciate it.
2: And don't forget, we got the performances too.
0: That's right.
2: You know what I'm saying? Me and my partner, Chuck D, Public Enemy, we're going to perform. And then also later on that night, I have my boy Montel Jordan. He's going to come out and perform This Is How We Do It. Also, I got my boy Too Short. He's going to come through. And also, I found this young lady who's an incredible electric violinist.
0: Oh.
2: And her name is Mia.
0: Fantastic.
2: Oh, my God. We're going to have her perform, too, also, as well.
0: She weekend.
2: So, the action-packed night.
0: Outstanding.
2: On the record.
0: Flavor, it's great to see you here. Next time, I'd love to have you here in studio. We'll chop it up.
2: Okay, let's do it, man. Happy. Let's go. Thank you for having me, Rich.
0: Awesome.
3: Yeah, boy. Yeah, boy.
0: Flavor Flav here on the Rich Eisen Show. Fantastic. Fun stuff. Wanted to let you know before we take a break, you hit the music too early, Mikey.
4: Sorry, yes, that was...
0: No, it's all right, Just got to listen during the interviews. 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All right, now hit him.
4: Now I can hit the music, Rich. Sorry about that. I got a little excited.
0: I understand. Sometimes you don't know what time it is. All right. We're back on the Rich Eisen Show, 844-204-RICH. Eric Braden is going to join us, hour three.
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0: Newman is sitting right now in our green room with TJ Jefferson. TJ's off the set right now.
1: Yeah.
2: Okay.
0: Because he is showing him clips of famous moments in sports movies that we are going to ask Eric to reenact as Victor Newman, set to that music. That you know, that's as close as we can get to the Young and the Restless.
1: It's perfect. Okay?
0: So that's why TJ's off the set.
2: Love it.
0: That said, we're still going to press on with the matter of the show. Earlier on, we started the show with the top five athletes I most want Chris to insult next.
2: Okay.
0: Potentially to wind up on their social feeds to help our programs reach. Not that we need the help, but it would, you know, it doesn't hurt.
2: Okay.
0: After LeBron popped your hot take on 154 million person platform.
2: Okay.
0: His.
2: Yeah,
0: all right. So here we go. Chris Brockman, number five on my list, was Patrick Mahomes. Do you care to insult him right now, please?
2: No, I don't. Again, for the record, I don't want to do any of this.
0: Okay.
2: Please don't aggregate me.
0: Uh-oh.
2: I don't believe any of these.
1: Oh, you see?
0: Wow.
2: I don't want beef with these people.
0: Okay. So what would your insult be?
2: Patrick Mahomes has already played in his last Super Bowl.
0: Okay. Do you want to add as to why, or just you're just going to throw it out there?
2: Nope, we're just going to leave.
0: Okay, we're going to throw it out. Very good. Patrick, at Brock Shady, if you're putting on Instagram.
2: Come on.
3: He'll get handled when it gets handled.
0: Number four. I know this one. This is easy. This is the lowest of the low-hanging fruit for you.
2: Yeah.
0: Insulting Shohei Ohtani. Go for it.
2: Right. So I'm just going to replay what I said from the May 12th Overreaction Monday. Enough with the pitching sideshow. Ohtani needs to go back to hitting only, or the Dodgers will not make the NLCS. Oh. Now, he's going to win. His ERA has doubled since this take.
0: Well, but for the hot minute, three, four starts after it, he was Cy Young worthy and hit basically 500, which was a great run for Ohtani.
2: Maybe I inspired him.
0: Actually give him a little motivation, which is what LeBron says your take is going to give him. All right, number three on the list. This is good.
2: Okay.
0: Kevin Durant.
2: Okay.
0: Go ahead and insult him because this may wind up. He's a professional clap backer.
2: Yeah. I needed TJ for this one, but
0: okay.
2: If KD had just stayed with the Warriors, we'd be talking about him as a top 10 player all time.
0: And we're not talking about him right now.
2: No, he's not in the top 10.
0: But if he'd stayed with the Warriors.
2: Stayed with the Warriors, ridden it out, who knows? Maybe they have many more championships.
0: Right.
2: He wins MVPs again. Top 10 all time.
0: Okay.
2: Maybe higher.
0: Very good.
2: Maybe top five.
0: Number two on the list, your toughest one yet.
2: Okay. Oh.
0: But he's got a lot of followers. So if you really do this right, Chris, it would help the program.
4: I plead the fifth.
0: If this winds up on Tom Brady's socials,
2: go for it. So you saw earlier this week, Chris Sims said that Tom Brady was the ninth best quarterback in his prime.
0: Mm-hmm.
2: An outrageous take. Let's go to Tom Brady's current job. Tom Brady isn't even a top nine football announcer.
0: Wow. Chris. Really?
2: I don't believe any of these.
0: Okay. You want to smile for the camera then, at least?
2: Sure.
0: All right. And then number one is Ronaldo. He's got almost three quarters of a billion followers.
2: One of the greatest soccer players we've ever seen.
0: Make this work, man. Oh. This can wind up in front of people and in places you've never been.
2: Portugal would have went further in this year's World Cup if Ronaldo wasn't even on the team.
0: That's it. If he didn't even show up.
2: Forget
0: him bracing it.
2: They could have been playing this weekend.
0: Yeah, man. What's with his eyebrows, too?
2: Come on.
0: Cares more about the way his eyebrows look than his game, right?
2: Cares more about his own personal goal. Yeah, you know what I'm saying?
0: Well, the one more is one. You just keep going at LeBron.
2: Okay, ready?
0: You got one?
2: I have one for LeBron.
5: Okay. All right, we'll get one more.
0: What do you got?
2: LeBron is in his MJ on the Wizards era.
0: Wow. Wow. So you looped in slagging on LeBron and Michael Jordan together. Now even LeBron has got to realize that's a double double. That's like almost a triple double.
2: Yeah.
0: You know what I mean?
1: 4x4.
0: I think that's a heck of a double double.
2: I think that's goat stuff too. You know what I mean? So.
0: Oh yeah. I mean the whole argument is MJ or LeBron, and you just slagged them both.
2: Put it together.
0: I mean, well done, Chris.
1: Oh, Chris.
0: That's why you are who you are. That's why you wound up on LeBron's feet to begin with.
2: Thank you.
0: Earning 22 emojis. 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
10: Earlier on the show, NFL Network insider Tom Pelissero, Rock and Roll Hall of Fame musician Flavor Flav. Coming up, Emmy Award-winning actor Eric Braeden. And now, it's Rich Eisen.
11: Hour number three of the Rich Eisen Show is on the air. First 2 hours, Tom Pelissero and Flava Flav. Two names you just don't hear in the same sentence. I'll do you one better. Eric Braeden. The man who plays Victor Newman, as he has for decades on The Young and the Restless. which just got the most daytime nominations, 8 Emmy nominations, 18 of them.
12: Woo!
11: Including Eric for, once again, Best Actor in a daytime drama. And it's been the number one daytime drama series, and it's premiered back in 1973.
12: Wow.
11: On CBS. And so Eric's going to come on out. He wants to talk World Cup soccer. He's a guy who's played he's a former pro soccer player, and he wants to talk a lot of soccer. And then, if you recall, last time he was here, we had him read dramatic renditions of real coach rants.
13: Last two times
11: we had him do that. This time we're going to switch it up and have him read renditions of famous sports movie quotes and speeches as Victor Newman. And again, you've got the music, right? Yeah. So there's a dramatic music. So that's coming up. I wouldn't miss it. It's going to be a lot of fun.
13: He also has a connection to us here. You know, his son Christian is the writer-director of the Den of Thieves movies.
11: So that's right.
13: He had a lot to say about O'Shea in the back. So,
11: and if I'm not mistaken, he said last time one of his good friends is Stephen A. Smith, right? Didn't he say that once?
13: I think he may have mentioned.
11: Okay, so... bottom line is don't go anywhere.
13: Victor Newman, folks.
11: Let's go to the state of Texas for a couple of our favorites. Let's start out in West Texas, El Paso's Manny. What's going on, Manny?
14: Manny.
15: Buenos días, amigos. Man, calling in always gives me mucho, mucho joy.
11: Thank you.
15: Man, just for the second time, introducing Mr. and Mrs. Christopher Brockman. That's awesome, man. Congratulations on that.
16: Thanks, man. Appreciate that, man.
15: Okay, so... sir, I heard your story on Monday about your feel-good story of the American Century Classic. I have a pretty good feel-good story, too. Ted Lasso, I saw the interview with Phil Dunster, and yes, it automatically, well, Dana Rojas is everyone's favorite character, some of them. Dana Rojas, Crystal Fernandez, is officially a pro soccer player.
11: Yeah, I saw that.
15: He had gotten injured, and now he signed... as of last Saturday, played his first game as a professional player for the El Paso Locomotive. He's a local boy here in town. And it reminds me of another story. A long time ago, our El Paso Sun Kings minor league baseball team had a young guy named Kurt Russell, who if he didn't get hurt tearing his rotator cuff, would have made it for the pros playing for the California Angels. Hmm. So if he had not gotten hurt, we would be saying Snake Plissken is someone else. So now...
11: yes.
15: My question to you, sir.
11: Okay.
15: With all due respect, Mr. Eisen, what's more likely?
11: Uh-oh.
15: A golf score that you're proud of, that you want to frame the scorecard, or kicking a soccer ball with a spin on it to hit the top right corner?
11: Oh, my God.
15: Of the goal.
11: Top anyway, right
15: guys,
11: corner.
15: I
11: okay,
15: love
11: thank
15: show.
11: You, man.
15: Great show. We have Flavor Flav. We have Victor Newman. We have Tom Pelissero. I love being the show. You like to give away joy for free, sir. Thank you very much.
11: Manny, you know, that's easy. A golf card that I can frame and be proud of. I can break 90 on good courses if I'm locked in and, you know, feeling good and whatever. No, I can do that. Not the pressure of, like, if I miss one shot, I'm going to double on the hole. I'm going to get the 2 points I can't get. I mean, that's the intensity of the American Century, by the way, championship. That's the intensity of it. If I go out there and I'm like, oh, if I double, okay, I'll just move on to the next hole.
12: Right.
11: Which I should have that same mentality there. It's just very difficult to figure that out. But I mean, he said top right to bend it in, which means I'd have to start on the outside of the goal and then wind up in there.
12: Right.
11: Or figure out how to kick it from the outside of my foot to get that spin. That is just not happening. Not happening. So I at least can admit that. All right, now let's go to our friend in San Antonio. Would I take I-10 to get there from El Paso, Jimmy? Is that how I would do it?
17: What are you asking me?
13: Good job, Jimmy.
11: All right, very good. Exactly. All right, what's going on? I didn't mean to start off with a question for you, but you have the floor, Jimmy. Go for it.
17: Hey, shout out to T-Bone. How's T-Bone doing in Carl? Is he going to hit more World Cup bets without knowing anything about the sport?
11: Yeah, probably.
12: Probably.
17: So I've been watching the World Cup a lot, but that's not on my rundown today.
11: What's on your rundown?
17: So, first I have to congratulate Brockman. Smart move, signing the prenup. Congratulations, sir.
11: Good one.
12: The what now?
11: Oh.
17: You signed the prenup, right?
12: Yeah.
17: Okay, Ken, smart move. Congratulations.
13: I didn't even think about that. Yeah. Probably should have had this. I mean, Sarah Tiana is like, you know, she's becoming bigger and bigger in this industry. So sure. good point, Jimmy.
14: You'd be asking Sarah this question.
17: All right, okay.
12: No, you shouldn't.
14: Did she make it? I'm
17: all right. That's what we got. Let me move forward yeah, so we turn. Don't derail this.
12: Page term it, Jimmy. Board. Yeah.
17: All right, I'm going to talk LeBron, Spurs, and Knicks. First, we'll get the Knicks out of the way. Al in Dallas, Alejandro, you quoted when you and Rich were all drooling over your championship that the Knicks dominated. Yeah, you should have said dominated the Eastern Conference. They did not dominate the Spurs. Mm-hmm. I just wanted to correct you, sir, okay. Out of respect.
12: No. It's okay, Jimmy. Just once again reminding you how long an NBA game is. But I don't mean to.
17: Oh, so you want extra time now?
12: No. Just how long the games last 48 minutes in the NBA.
17: 16 points over five games. That's not dominant.
12: Jimmy, you can't like all of these memes of all of these World Cup memes of when teams blow it. That they're showing Victor Wembanyama pointing to his head saying that was the moment when, you know, Egypt was up 2-0. That was the, you know, yada, yada, yada. But I don't mean to denigrate. You're the one who brought the Knicks up, but go for it. What else you got, Jimmy?
17: What else? Finally, now Spurs and LeBron. Wemby signing the contract that he signed saved over $53 million. We signed the biggest offseason signing is Billy Donovan. That is huge for the Spurs.
12: I saw that.
17: And the reason nobody mentions LeBron coming to San Antonio, playing with Wemby, Billy Donovan, and Mitrovic, our head coach, is because that scares the hell out of the league.
12: Mitrovic. It's a good one. I like that one. I hadn't heard that one. I guess they...
17: Yeah, you did. I said it before on your show. You just weren't listening. Oh, I just...
12: maybe guilty as charged right there. All right, Jimmy. Take care, buddy. Thanks.
13: All right, brother.
12: Jimmy in San Antonio going down the whole Jimmy. List oh right there. I think you do take I-10 to go from El Paso to San Antonio. Not that I know my Texas geography like the back of my hand, but I believe.
4: I'll confirm.
12: And it's the same I-10 that's out here that you can take.
14: It goes all the way.
12: Isn't it? Yeah, it goes all the way, coast to coast. Life is a highway.
14: Remember, the even numbers go east-west.
12: Thank you. I know that. Thank you very much. All right. I've got a four downs, everybody.
4: Okay. It is I-10.
12: Thank you, sir. Appreciate that. I've got
4: nine,
12: a four downs.
4: 9-hour drive.
12: Okay. I've got a four downs, everybody. you know, we're going pick by pick or order by order for the draft order. Down the list to get to all 32 teams at some point. We're going to end up having to bleed into the second round because not everyone had a first round pick. Anyway, long story short, we've been doing it all week and I'll be doing it every single time. I'm in the chair all the way up until kickoff of the season. It's now time for four downs number five, which means it's time for the New York Football Giants four downs we'll presented by LinkedIn.
16: Four downs with Rich.
14: Here we go. Why did he something?
12: All right, everybody. Four downs with Rich, presented by LinkedIn for the New York Giants. I do believe first down has been called, so let's get right down to it. Will Jackson Dart take care of himself better? Period. End of story. I do believe John Harbaugh has sat him down and explained to him that you're the quarterback of the Big Blue, not the quarterback in the Big Blue tent. This is a very important distinction. And him last year get the podium saying, you know, it's the way I've always played. This is the way I'm always going to play. And it's just like, dude, really? And then he came out this year and he sounded a lot more understanding of sliding. And you can still be aggressive and you could still be a guy who uses your legs. And that's an important part of what makes you great. If you can get to that greatness level. And he did seem to have a better understanding of it. But the bottom line is, if you want to be great, you've got to be out there. And will he take care of himself better? Are we going to see
11: these moments where he's blown up on the sidelines like he was against New England last year. I'll never forget that. Was that Christian Ellis, yeah, right? On the side. I'll never forget that one because he'd already been blown up several times and he did it again.
18: Yeah.
11: That's first down. As for second down. The injuries that we're talking about, obviously Dart had some unavailable moments, but second down is, do Malik Nabers and Cam Scadaboo look like themselves again? And if so, when? Well, Nabers coming back from the knee, and Skatitibo, as you know, our friend Mr. Garvey called it here on the program, coming back from that leg shattering. And when Cam was on this program a couple of months ago, he said he was on track for being back. And Malik Nabers, what you're always hearing about, this, that, the other thing,
18: cleanups,
11: that it didn't go completely, you know, without issue repairing that knee. Because, hey, man, you look at the depth chart for the Giants, and there's some throwbacks. Odell's there, which I saw him in New York City as well.
18: Interesting.
11: Yeah, it was good to see Odell in New York when I was there.
18: Is he dancing?
11: I did not see him dancing, but we did hug it out.
18: Oh, no.
11: Yes.
19: What kind of club was this?
11: It was not a club. And so... it was good to see Odell, and I also saw him at that affair in New York as well. Juju Smith-Schuster, who's a Giant as well.
19: Juju on the beat.
11: By the way, introducing Juju Smith-Schuster to Susie Schuster was outstanding.
14: It
11: was like a doctor. It was an Uma Oprah moment. Susie Schuster, Juju Smith-Schuster. Susie Schuster.
19: They're like, are we cousins?
11: But anyway, my point is, Malik Nabers is the clear number one if he's healthy, and Cam Skatitibo is the clear number one if he's healthy. I mean, Tyrone Tracy's there still, and you know, Devin Singletary's still there still, and
18: weapons.
11: I got it, but these two are. Let's see what we got. Number three, third down here. Can the defense improve without Sexy Dexie? Now, listen, I know Dexter Lawrence was having an off year last year, but he's still Dexter Lawrence. I don't think he's completely having diminished returns. We'll see what happens in Cincinnati. But man, oh man. I mean, you take Dexter Lawrence out of the middle. That's one thing. And, you know, you take a look at who they have, the New York Giants, at that position moving forward. And the one name that jumps off the page at me is Tremaine Edmonds. They added him at the right inside linebacker. And you know, listed at the left inside linebacker is a guy named Arvell Reese.
18: Ooh.
11: Now, if you're getting, if these guys are going to play anywhere remotely inside, that's one thing. But you've got Abdul Carter, Brian Burns, Arvell Reese. You also have Kayvon Thibodeau at some point. DJ Reader is a guy that's going to be a nose tackle that you're going to be talking about. This defense, they're boy, I mean, you look at Edmonds and Reese.
18: Yeah, it's going to be fun.
11: Those are big dudes. And how the defense is being remade and looking with also Burns and Thibodeau and Abdul Carter in year two. That's a shrug emoji. Can they be better? We'll see. And fourth down.
20: Fourth down.
11: How will John Harbaugh remake the Giants in his own image? The Giants have never had, by the way, a coach who takes over for them already has a Super Bowl ring. He's the first. Nobody's ever come in and said, I've got one already. Because as you know, Parcells won him while there.
18: Yeah.
11: Coughlin won it while there. They didn't have it walking in. This guy does. And the way that he showed up, remember it took a while for T's to be crossed and I's to get dotted. Everybody's saying it's because he's been given different powers or sway or say that the Maras and the Tishes have not told a coach, you got it. I mean, a remaking from everything probably in ways that we don't even know from the outside of the building. And how does that manifest itself? And then obviously the conversation about what was going down with Jackson Dart and Abdul Carter about a Jackson Dart local appearance. And how that, you know, created potentially a split, a stir. We'll see if that really means anything of the season. But how does John Harbaugh get everyone to play on the same page? And how does John Harbaugh remake the Giants in his image? Because I'll tell you what, man. Giant fans are like, okay, we've got John Harbaugh now in a way that Ravens fans had, I guess, gotten a little bit tired of or over. Well, not in this spot. G-Men fans are like, we've got an adult in the room, not like Daboll wasn't or others weren't. But Daboll, it was his first time at it as a head coach. Joe Judge, Pat Shurmur, right? You know what I'm saying? I could keep going back till Coughlin left. They got a bona fide Super Bowl winning, longtime tenured head coach taken over in a way that the Giants have never seen one. How does that work? And does that mean more wins? Does he plus him up? Because his brother certainly pluses teams up when he goes somewhere new. And John hasn't gone somewhere new in a long time.
13: Right.
11: And this is someplace new is blue, big blue. And they've been that way for decades, doing it in a certain way. I mean, the Maras have the guys, I shouldn't say that, the guy. Wellington Mara's nickname is on the damn football. And that's my four downs on the New York Giants coming into this season. 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Hire right the first time with LinkedIn Hiring Pro. Get started by posting a free job at linkedin.com/Eisen. 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Victor Newman himself. Eric Braeden is back on the Rich Eisen Show. 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

0: You can only reach a certain level.
1: Well, trust me, as somebody who started tennis late, I can agree with that. The radio audience has just returned. The man who plays Victor Newman on The Young and the Restless, having just received an Emmy nomination himself, one of 18 for the most daytime Emmy nominations for Young and the Restless. Eric Braeden is here back on the program, and it is great to see you, sir.
0: Nice to see you, Rich.
1: I said to you in the back, have you been watching World Cup? And you looked at me like I'd grown three heads. You're locked in on this thing, right?
0: You know, I'm coming down from it, slowly.
1: Right?
0: It's an addiction.
1: It is an addiction.
2: Yeah.
0: I'm slowly coming down from it. So now I don't really care about who wins on Sunday.
1: Why?
0: I respect both teams.
1: Okay.
0: Enormously.
1: Okay.
0: And part of me wishes that Messi will win it one more time.
1: Right.
0: Because that's the last time we see him in a World Cup.
1: I agree.
0: On the other hand, Spain is a fantastic team. Spain is the most disciplined team I've seen play. But that has to do with the fact they all play for Barcelona. Most of them.
1: Right.
0: So they play with each other all year long.
1: Doesn't Messi, though?
0: They attack, well, he... Yes.
1: Yes, right.
0: But he's not Miami.
1: Thank you. Right.
0: But the point is that Spain is a team. I mean, they attack as a team, they defend as a team. One of their players loses the ball, the others, three or four, come right away.
1: They look like an organism. They look like an organism, right? And certainly against France after they got that penalty kick to go at 1-0.
0: And I thought the French would win.
1: Me too.
0: Because they have these three brilliant forwards, Mbappe and Dembele and Ulysse. Fantastic forwards. I compare them to the three tenors. The three tenors, you know?
1: Yes, of course.
0: And brilliant players. But it's a team sport. And the discipline is far more important.
1: So you think Spain's going to beat Argentina on Sunday?
0: I think so.
1: No kidding.
0: Yeah.
1: Well,
0: but with Messi, you don't know.
1: That cross that Messi sent into the box in a game they had just equalized because he had set up his teammate in a more conventional manner.
0: Right.
1: By absorbing the defense to him and then hitting it to his guy to score from distance. That cross, I've watched, has to be at least 50 times over, right?
0: Right. But let me tell you what happened.
1: Please.
0: The English defense covered him very well for about 85 minutes. Very well. He's extraordinary.
1: Right.
0: But then he moved to the right wing. He stayed there, ostensibly unobserved. And how they did not see that.
1: Right.
0: You don't leave a guy like Messi alone ever.
1: Right.
0: Ever. When I coached and played, always made sure that the best player on the other team, you covered him with one of your worst players, but who was well-conditioned. You say, stay with him for the entire 90 minutes or 115 minutes or whatever. But you stay with him, and nothing but that. It drives those players nuts, the brilliant players. Even Messi doesn't like it at all. You stay with him. Wherever he goes, stay with him. They didn't do that, and I don't understand that. I must say, for the first time, I kind of felt for the Brits. And, you know, I'm from Germany, so...
1: Yes, I know.
0: We have a known... not very warm feelings for each other.
1: Yes.
0: But in this case, I felt for them.
1: Well, what do you think of the German national team that has been struggling in
0: recent... The German national team has sucked. Simple as it is. They have a coach who should not be coaching on that level. He's Nagelsmann. I call him Hampelmann, which is a pejorative term.
1: Yes,
0: and should not ever have coached the German team. Their mistake, very simple tactical mistake.
1: Yes.
0: They forgot to attack over the wings. When you attack over the wings, you open up their defense. Only Barcelona, with Messi, Iniesta, and those people, could attack through the middle because they're brilliant at very short passes. Brilliant. No one else is. So the Germans try to imitate that. So we have a right wing on the German team called Zane, very good player. But when he gets the ball in the right wing, you want him to go down to the touchline, right? The goal line. He always turned inside, wanted to show off how good he was. He got stuck. It's how a coach cannot see that immediately.
1: Yes.
0: You use as many open spaces in soccer as you can. you open up their defense by playing the wings and going down to the touchline, which allows you then, as Messi did, to pass the ball right in front of the goalie or diagonally back. Because if you play defense, as I have for many years, you go back with a guy who runs all the way to the goal line, right?
1: Yes.
0: And then you become confused. Who do I cover? Who is behind me? Who is 5, 10 feet behind me? Who is not covered? Do you understand?
1: Yes,
0: it's
1: sir.
0: That moment of confusion. It's all you need. A diagonal pass back, boom.
1: Didn't work out for you guys otherwise. But
0: no.
1: So when you said, you know, you don't really have a rooting interest now, was that because Germany was out? Were you rooting for another side?
0: I was rooting for Germany and for the U.S.
1: And for the U.S.?
0: Big time for the U.S.
1: Okay.
0: I've been here for over 60 years, been involved in soccer, won the U.S. championship, club, the Open Cup.
1: In 1972?
0: 1973.
1: 73.
0: The team called the Maccabees, and I was the token German on a Jewish team.
1: Mm-hmm.
0: And we had
1: look at you. Wow.
0: Ethiopian national players and Brazilians, Argentinians, and 7 Israelis from the Israeli First Division.
1: And so you were a defenseman on
0: this? I played right fullback.
1: Right fullback.
0: Yeah.
1: Okay. Do you still have that trophy?
0: Not somewhere? Too many people got by.
1: Okay. No, no. None. You don't have that trophy anywhere?
0: What?
1: You don't have that trophy anywhere? Where's that trophy?
0: You know, only on a picture.
1: Okay.
0: Everything burned down in the Palisades fire.
1: No kidding. I'm sorry to hear that. So this is your experience having played soccer or football.
0: Right.
1: What do you think of the U.S. men's national team?
0: I thought they were very good this year.
1: Mm-hmm.
0: I thought they had a chance. And I personally will tell you,
1: mm-hmm.
0: as a player, they're all very bright. They knew when that call came in from a certain gentleman to another gentleman called Infantino, to reverse the red card, the players knew, had they won that game, they would have forever been attached to the moniker of having rigged the game. That the leader of the country rigged the game for them.
1: Mm-hmm.
0: They knew that going into the game. I swear to you, they may not have said anything, but that influenced them very negatively.
1: So if they had just let Balogun be bygones, if you will, for them for against Belgium, you think there would have been a different result?
0: Would have been a different result. By the way, that was not a red card. That is true.
1: Mm-hmm.
0: Under no circumstances was that a red card. Any player knows that immediately.
1: Right.
0: There was no intentionality. It happened.
1: Right.
0: But then the call afterwards, I mean, obviously that smacks of interference on the highest level. Really.
1: Yeah.
0: So it hasn't been talked about enough, but that, as far as I'm concerned, is the reason that the American team lost as they lost.
1: Do you think they should keep the same manager if they could, keep Pochettino? Do you like that idea, Eric?
0: Yeah, he's a good manager, I think, you know. I don't know him, obviously, personally, but he has a good track record. I think he's a good man. I don't know that. Right. Players can tell you.
1: Okay. Let's have some fun. We do this with you every single time, and you're kind enough to channel Victor Newman for us here on the show. We've done this before with you, reading off various coach rant transcripts as Victor Newman. This time around, though, we'd like to switch it up and have you deliver renditions of famous sports movie moments and speeches as Victor Newman.
0: Well, let me do it as Victor Newman.
1: Yes, please. That's
0: because
1: the idea.
0: I honor the actors too much who did this in the films.
1: Understood.
0: I want to imitate them.
1: Well, certainly since the first one up is Tom Hanks. I've got this card.
0: Tom Hanks.
1: Tom Hanks as...
0: a wonderful actor.
1: Yes, in A League of Their Own. Do you play the music for our friend Eric Braden here?
0: Now, this is a baseball coach?
1: He plays a baseball coach in a movie called A League of Their Own, and one of his players is caught crying, leading to this famous moment as delivered to you now by Eric Braden as Victor Newman.
0: Wait a minute. Are you crying? Are you crying? I said, are you crying? There is no crying. You got that? There's no crying in baseball. No, you zip it. You zip it, Doris. Rogers Hornsby was my manager. And that was when my parents drove all the way from down from Michigan to see me play the damn game. And did I cry? No. No. You know why? Because there's no crying in baseball. You got that? There's no crying in baseball. Doris, no crying.
2: Oh, it's so good.
1: Well done. That's why you're Emmy nominated. That's why you've been at this for a long time, sir. All right, we've got another one now. We're going to switch gears a little bit. This one is from Caddyshack.
3: Okay.
1: Ted Knight, Ted the actor.
0: I knew Ted.
1: Playing. Oh, you did?
0: Oh, yeah.
1: You knew Ted Knight?
0: I knew Ted Knight.
1: Okay, fantastic.
0: Wonderful guy and wonderful.
1: I loved him as Judge Smales.
0: I did the Mary Tyler Moore Show.
1: Oh, you did?
0: Yes.
1: Okay.
0: As a guest actor.
1: Okay.
0: Played a very, very arrogant critic.
1: Ah.
0: Yeah.
1: So you've already performed with Ted Knight, and now I'd like you to channel Victor Newman to be Ted Knight's Judge Smales as he is christening his boat. You have the floor.
0: You know, it's easy to grin when your ship comes in and you've got the stock market beat. But the man worthwhile is the man who can smile when his shorts are too tight in the seat. Okay, Pookie? Do the honors.
1: Eric Braden.
2: Okay, Pookie.
1: Got two more.
2: Oh, man.
1: Two this more. Here you go, sir.
0: Who's this?
1: This is the Al Pacino's rendition of a football coach in Any Given Sunday. This is a very famous speech he delivers to his team before a big contest. This is now the famous Any Given Sunday speech as delivered by Eric Braden as Victor.
0: What was it? Was it The Last Tango, that wonderful film?
1: It could have been. Well, that was...
0: What was the film called?
1: It's called Any Given Sunday.
0: No. What was the film called where he did the tango, the dance?
4: Son of a Woman. Hoo-ah.
1: Yeah.
4: Son of a
0: Fantastic.
4: Woman.
1: Yes, agreed.
0: Fantastic performance.
1: Absolutely.
0: Anyway.
1: Here's the music.
0: Go for it. You know, this team, we fight for that inch. On this team, we tear ourselves and everybody. We claw with our fingernails for that inch. Because we know. When we add up all those inches, that's going to make the difference, okay? Between winning and losing, between living and dying, that's a team. Gentlemen, and either we heal now as a team, or we will die as individuals. How's that? That's football, guys. That's all it is. Now, what you gonna do?
1: Well done, sir. Well done. The ad-libbing is something. It's all good. We're gonna finish up strong. Here's your last one.
0: I'm known for ad-libbing.
1: This is a famous speech.
0: Because some of the dialogue they give you. I said, who the hell wrote this? Anyway.
1: Well, that's the restless part, I guess. All right, here we go. This is a very famous speech by an individual named Patches O'Houlihan from the movie Dodgeball. He's trying to teach his charges how to dodge a ball. Ladies and gentlemen, Eric Braden as Victor Newman as Rip Torn's Patches O'Houlihan. Go for it.
0: Hey, if you're going to try to learn to be true dodgeballers, then you've got to learn the 5 D's of dodgeball. Dodge, duck, dip, dive, and then dodge. Okay? If you master the 5 D's, no amount of balls on earth can hit you. All right? Telling you. That's what this sack of wrenches is for. If you can dodge a wrench, you can dodge a ball.
1: Well done, sir. I'm glad you dodged that ad lib. If I may say so. On behalf of our Disney Plus viewers.
3: I can't.
1: You are priceless, sir.
3: Oh, amazing.
0: Guys, it's always a pleasure to come here.
1: Pleasure, sir.
0: You know, this morning it took 10 minutes.
1: Is that it?
0: No traffic in the 405.
1: Fantastic. Ooh. It was as if it was meant to be.
0: Yes, of course.
1: Meant to be.
0: They knew, you know, made the airwaves that I was going down the 405. They said, clear it for Victor Newman. And that's what happened.
1: Move, get out of the way. Congrats on another daytime nomination for you,
0: Thank you, sir.
1: May it result in another Emmy win for you.
0: Thank you. And I appreciate it a lot.
1: And come back anytime.
0: Anytime.
1: Spain, what's the final? Give me the final score. Spain over Argentina by the score of
0: 2-1.
1: 2-1. Is it in regular time?
0: I doubt that.
1: Okay, so it's in stoppage time.
0: In stoppage time, hopefully after penalty.
1: Okay, well, so I guess we go regular time, stoppage time, extra time, that's penalties. Right. So
0: the old days when I played,
1: yes, sir,
0: we had 2 stoppage times. In other words, 1 hour overtime.
1: So were you in the golden goal era? Did you play golden goal? Where if it was an extra time and the goal would just end it on the spot?
0: No? Yes, okay. At that time it was.
1: Right, they don't...
0: I used to kick all the penalties for the Maccabees. Didn't miss a penalty for 5 years.
1: What was your...
0: Well, it's when I see some of the great players come and stutter step, and that's all bull.
1: I don't understand.
0: Bang the ball.
1: I don't understand.
0: Bang it.
1: Stutter step.
0: You run at it. If I had a ball here, I would show you.
1: Mm-hmm.
0: You put spin on it.
1: Yeah.
0: But hit it hard.
1: Mm-hmm.
0: I told the goalie, I said, that corner. That already confused him. So I said, that corner, brother, right there. Then you take a good run and boom, you bang it.
1: Yeah.
0: And even if it gets a hand on it, it's too strong.
1: Eric Braden here, everybody.
4: Epic performance.
1: Epic. Yes. As always, right here on the Rich Eisen Show. We're back to wrap things up in just a matter of moments on this Friday.
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0: 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We had Eric Braden saying, "Pookie, do the honor." Oh, and by the way, for I do believe you're not in charge of the button anymore.
1: No, right? Dumb button. I would have.
0: So the folks at ESPN Radio got a couple of the S-bombs, F-bombs. Yeah. For those who were, you know, might have been watching on Disney Plus with some kids or whatever, our apologies. Eric Braden is just out of him to give.
2: Yeah.
0: You know.
3: And I double checked to make sure
0: you put the word slop.
3: Yeah, I definitely took the words out.
0: Okay. So,

0: forget about
1: from Bakersfield, are you?
2: Remember me last year when I came on here predicting the Niner schedule?
1: What'd you do?
2: No. You guys made me say, how you doing?
1: Okay, very good. All right, Joey. What's going on? You want to do it again?
2: Predict the Niners schedule this year?
1: Woo. All right, let's do it.
2: You guys still do that?
1: Yeah, we do it.
0: The number one thing we got here.
1: You're going to do it. I just got to find it here.
0: Besides slagging on LeBron, well, this is what we're going for.
1: Better setup here.
3: Come on, TJ.
2: And you guys are awesome.
1: I'm actually missing the page.
2: Great work, man.
1: All right, here we go. I'm going to have to write it down in a book, and then we'll do it again. Give me the music. What happens against the Rams to start the season, Joey?
2: Loss.
1: What happens then when you take on Miami at home?
2: Win.
1: What happens next when you got Arizona at home?
2: Win.
1: Now you're 2-1 taking on Denver at home.
2: Loss.
1: 2-2 going to Seattle for the first time.
2: Loss.
1: 2-3 home for Washington on Monday night.
2: Win.
1: 3-3 at Atlanta.
2: Win.
1: Come off the bye. 4-3 home for Vegas.
2: Win.
1: 5-3 now at Dallas.
4: Heating up.
2: Win.
1: 6-3 home. Now you're taking on Minnesota in Mexico City as the home team.
2: Loss.
1: Ooh, okay. That was a plot twist there. 6-4 now. Home for Seattle.
2: Win.
1: 7-4 at the Giants.
2: Loss.
1: Okay. 7-5 home for the Rams.
2: Win.
1: 8-5 at the Chargers on a Thursday night.
2: Win.
1: 9-5 at Kansas City.
2: Loss.
1: 9-6 home for Philadelphia.
2: Win.
1: 10-5 at Arizona.
2: Win.
1: 11-5. Joey in Bakersfield, California.
0: He's reasonable.
2: Can I predict the Super Bowl?
1: Sure.
2: Ooh. Rams and Chargers. SoFi.
1: Ooh.
2: I got the Chargers win on a Alec Engel free flicker to Matt Locke.
1: Okay, thank you, Joey and Baker.
0: That's what I'm talking about. I like that.
1: And the weird thing is Matt Locke is Andy Griffith. That's the Matt Locke he's referring to. That would be really weird. Like, what's it? Wait a minute, Andy Griffith is still here with us. What is happening?
4: He's not.
1: He's not.
4: Yeah.
1: He's what a week, man. Eric Braden as Judge Smales and Patches O'Houlihan to wrap up a week in which LeBron James is saying you're going to motivate him wherever he goes, Chris.
4: That's what I'm saying.
1: You know what I mean?
5: Hello. I don't know why.
1: Oh, it's a great drop, Dan.
4: It's great.
1: DP, man.
4: All right. You know.
1: A great drop. No, this is, Chris.
4: Different shirts.
1: Infamy.
0: Yeah.
1: This is an infamous Rich Eisen show moment. It's good. It's big. It's great. And appreciated.
4: You got it.
1: That you bring... It's appreciated that you bring this sort of to us, this sort of gusto, if you will.
4: Stay tuned for next April to see if I'm right.
1: Oh, I can't help but think Argentina wins.
4: They've been finding ways to win late this whole tournament.
1: Right.
4: So I have no reason to expect otherwise.
1: Right.
5: PKs.
4: They have the best player.
1: PKs.
5: I'm saying it's going to
4: PKs. Oh.
5: It's going to penalty kicks.
0: Let's hope not.
4: That would be so stressful.
1: Why not? Because you think it's a cop-out ending?
0: No, because like you said, that's a lot of stress.
4: No skin in the game. That's so stressful to watch.
1: Count me in.
5: It's extra time at least, if not
1: penalty. But it's going to be the final game of this, guys.
0: I really feel bad when the team loses on PKs.
4: Me too.
5: I know. I'd rather see it in extra time.
1: Okay. But, Taylor Twellman's going to join us on Monday to talk about it. And we've got so much to talk about on Disney Plus to wrap things up in a moment.
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1: Well, the D-backs back in action tonight. They start the second half of the season. The Open Championship in golf is being played on a goat trail. And the World Cup final is set for Sunday. And then everybody in the United States will totally forget about soccer. Welcome in, everybody. Rockin' Manooch with Jimmy B. We are here today at the ESPN studios, 620. Also, you can listen to us on the FM dial 98.7 HD2 and always on the Arizona Sports app. Here's the cool part today, however. The bosses are away, so the boys get to play. That's me and Laz. You are stuck with both of us for the next 3 hours. My compadre, what is up, my brother?
2: Let's have some fun today, Jimmy B.
1: Man, oh man.
2: Just the two of us.
1: We got
2: no rules.
1: We're
2: going to do whatever we want.
1: Yeah, we got rid of those old guys. Now we can really have some fun. I'm looking forward to it. It's going to be a good show today. We have great guests for you today as well. And something happened, and I was watching the U.S. Open, Laz. I don't know if you had a chance to view it or not, but Bryson DeChambeau, who had a great round today and now is only one shot off the lead, the officials went and got him, and they carted out to a spot where he made a shot earlier in the round. Do you have an idea what they were doing there?
2: I saw that when I was in there with you at the TV. That was going back to the fifth hole, wasn't it?
1: Yes, uh-huh.
2: I wonder if he hit
1: out of the fescue.
2: Well, I wonder if he either picked up the ball or made a shot that he wasn't legally allowed to, so he has to maybe replay the hole or shoot it from a penalty. But that is odd, because I was wondering. I saw his round was complete, and I saw him on the cart. So let me look into that for us and see what's going on. But if Bryson can't catch a break, he's finally having a good tournament, and now this happens. So we'll see. But it looks like he's up there in contention. So I'll check out and see what happened there, but I don't know.
1: Whatever it is, where they're replaying it right now, he was kind of shaking his head yes, so he may have won the argument, whatever the argument was. But we will indeed check on that. We have baseball for you tonight. Yep, Major Leagues back in play as the Diamondbacks are home Chase Field. St. Louis Cardinals are the opposition. Merrill Kelly on the mound tonight for the Diamondbacks, and the more I think about the games that they are going to play, Manooch and I, along with Rock the other day, had a discussion about the importance of winning a series, especially against the teams that are in the same spot where the D-backs are, and that is battling for that third wild card spot. And St. Louis Cardinals are one of those teams. And so this series is going to be, along with the next couple, before we get to August 3rd and the trading deadline, I think was going to determine whether indeed the D-backs are buyers or sellers.
2: Yeah, if you plan on making a run, trying to get into the playoffs, being buyers at the deadline, you're going to have to win the games that matter most. And they're kicking off the second half right away with the critical series against St. Louis. They sit 1.5 in front of them, both of them about 2.5 behind that third wild card spot. So if you want to make a run, you want to be in the playoffs, you have to beat those teams that are ahead of you. So they're starting it early tonight, a huge series. Merrill Kelly on the mound, he has to pitch well. The offense has to be consistent at the top and the bottom of the lineup. And if they can come out and get 2 out of 3, maybe sweep the Cardinals, it can give them a little momentum boost, help them win a few games, try to secure it and sneak into that wild card spot and see if they can hold on to it.
1: The key is that there are so many teams that are all jumbled together. And if you go on a losing skid, let's say you lose 3, 4, 5 in a row, or you're 1-6 in your next 7 games, that is, and the other teams continue to find ways to win, you're going to drop out in a hurry. And that just cannot be the case for this Diamondbacks team. They have to find ways to A, win, and B, hang around if they want to be a contender when we get to August 3rd.
2: Yeah, they cannot be nearly as inconsistent as they were in the first half. They're going to need the pitching and the offense to kind of come together and all find their rhythm at once. Because like you said, if you go on a skid like that where you lose a bunch in a row, you're going to find yourself too far behind that third wildcard spot, and you're going to be playing catch up the second half of the season. And all that does is add more pressure to what this team already has. Plus, you still got good teams behind you, like the Padres, who are a game behind them, the Cardinals, who are a game ahead of them. You'd assume, I think, teams like the Pirates, the Marlins, some of those teams that are ahead of them right now, might flatline a little bit and fall out of the race.
1: Well, that's the assumption because they have been the last few years, and so you expect them not to maintain. But look, the Diamondbacks, they can't go on what has taken place the last few years. They got to show up, they have to ball out, and they have to try to stay with those teams. I don't think Miami's going anywhere. I think they're much better than people give them credit for, and the same for the Pirates. And I think finally Pittsburgh has got enough young talent that they drafted because they were so pathetic for so long.
2: Yeah.
1: And finally that talent is starting to show up.
2: Yeah, I think they have a good young roster, but they still might be a year early, a year ahead of time.
1: Yeah.
2: I think the Cardinals, that's kind of like what Bob Nightingale was saying yesterday. They were a big seller last year, so they're in a little bit of a rebuild. You'd have to assume as 162 games play out that they may fall out of it a little bit. But you can't worry about anyone else. You have to worry about yourself and play your own games.
1: That's it.
2: Go one day at a time and win one day at a time. And you still have a lot of games upcoming the rest of this year against the Padres. You play the Pirates again. You play the Cardinals this weekend. So if you just do your job, they'll be in an okay position to fight for that third wild card spot. But that's why I think it's critical that they make a couple, you know, additions at the trade deadline, because they need a few pieces to put them over the hump, give them a little spark, because they really do have a chance here to grab that third wild card spot if they just do their job and play some good baseball.
1: That's fair, and that's more than fair. But you, as always, you have to find a dance partner. You can't do it on your own. Somebody's got to be willing to accept what you're offering and then make the change. Okay, Laz, let me ask you this. Beginning next week, the World Cup final is Sunday, and it's spectacular. Spain and Argentina. By Wednesday or Thursday, in your mind, as a young dude, is it gone from your brain? And are you locked in then on football?
2: It is gone from my brain. It has been a fun summer because there's only been World Cup on, and it's been in the early afternoon, and you had five games a day for a month straight.
1: Mm-hmm.
2: It was really exhilarating, gave you a lot of adrenaline. It was something fun to watch. It was a change of pace, especially in the dog days of summer when we're used to only having baseball. But this ends on Sunday, and then it's time for football season, our real American sport. And yes, unfortunately, we won't think about soccer for another 4 years.
1: 4 years, that's right. I know. I will tell you this. I did a little research where if Mnuch is listening to this show right now, he would probably cause a 30-car accident on the 10 if he was listening to this show, because I did research, because I never do. But I did find out that beer consumption during the World Cup here in the United States is up 14%. I'm telling you, folks come in, they buy beer.
2: Those European folks know how to drink.
1: They do.
2: And they know how to have fun. And everyone was coming to the United States for this World Cup. Let me tell you, the United States had quite the economy boost from this last month.
1: You're not kidding. You're not kidding.
2: The tickets sold. Even the subway station in New York, $95 to get on. These guys don't care. They're coming from Norway, from France, from everywhere. And they're drinking, and they're having fun. And they're drinking hard, too, Jimmy B.
1: Ooh, man. Can you handle your stuff? Because I can't.
2: I'd like to think so,
1: Oh, man, I'm a lightweight.
2: I can have a few. Once you get too far down that threshold, then it gets a little out of hand. Yeah. But I think I can hold some beer.
1: I'm always the designated driver, because I'm one and done.
2: You got to have a couple on the golf course, though.
1: I can't do that either. Look, we go out and play, Laz, and like guys I go out with, they always have birdie juice. And of course, you know, I'll pick up a birdie. Everybody's pouring. You know what I do when I get it? Everybody takes that little shot glass and they're shooting it down. I shoot it past my face.
2: Behind your head.
1: Behind my head.
2: You drank it. There you go. That's a slick move right there. I like a good transfusion on the golf course.
1: Oh, man. I will pass out. I mean, I am serious. I would pass out in the heat. I have to throw down Gatorade when I'm out. That's it.
2: Got to stay hydrated, Jimmy B.
1: Man, that's me.
2: That's responsible.
1: Well, you know, when you're
2: 6'4",
1: 240 like I am, you got to... Hey, what are you laughing at there? Yes, we all know that's not quite true. All right. Look, the Open Championship was sensational here on the second round. We'll dive into the golf coming up in our second hour as well. We have our replay rewind on the way. Don't forget this segment presented by the partnership that we have with the law offices of Lerner and Rowe. Just make one call. That's all. 602-977-1900. That's 602-977-1900. One call. That's all. It's Lerner and Row. Replay rewind on the way. We roll until 4 o'clock. Rockin' Minutes with Jimmy B. Not today. It's Jimmy B and Laz right here. ESPN 620.
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1: All right, everybody, welcome back in. We'll get to the Replay Rewind here in just a moment, but we were having a discussion about Bryson DeChambeau and the Open Championship. It's no longer the British Open Championship. It's just the Open Championship. And we were able to come up with some interesting facts here on why the officials took Bryson DeChambeau back to the fifth hole. What'd you find, Laz?
2: So on the fifth hole, on his second shot, he was way deep in the weeds, in the rough. And it looks like behind his ball, he had a bunch of tall grass and, you know, different types of weeds or whatever that were standing in his way of his stance. So he trampled on them, stomped on them down to improve his stance behind the ball. And I guess it unintentionally improved his shot, and you're not allowed to do that. So they were trying to assess whether or not he intended to improve his shot, which unintentionally and unfortunately he did. But the good news is they haven't assessed a two-stroke penalty yet, but they are going to determine after the round ends if he's assessed two strokes to his score. So we don't know yet for sure if he's going to end the day at 5 or at 7, but he's throwing a fit out there on the course, and so he got his 2 cents in with the PGA officials. Mm-hmm. So we'll have to see what happened with that and keep an eye on his score. I'll let you know if I notice anything or if they make an announcement. But yeah, that's what happened. He was moving some grass around behind his ball, which gave him a better lie, and I guess you're not allowed to
1: do that. Well, wait a minute. When you have to get in your stance, correct? I mean, you have that setup. So if he is moving around the ball, walking around the ball, you get out of the golf cart, what's the first thing you do? You walk around the ball. Whether if you're in the fairway or if you're in the rough, you walk around the ball to assess where you are and what club you need to select and where you're going to hit it. And so he has the right to do that if he put his foot down intentionally. I'm watching the replay of it right now. He's just standing there looking at it, and he's going through his motion of how he wants to hit it. So it doesn't appear like he did anything illegal other than just stand in that area. And if they claim, well, you stood, and when you put your foot down, the weeds went, well, hell yeah, the weeds are going to go down. You're standing on it.
2: Yeah. The rules official that was first on the scene, in quotes, said that he had trampled down on the grass to improve his lie.
1: Yeah.
2: And I don't really understand how 13 holes later they assess that.
1: Well, you know what it is. It's some bozo who's sitting in his closet watching TV in his underwear, makes a phone call. Hey, you got to go back and get the hell out of here. Don't be calling in and telling us what to do. That, to me, see, that blows my door. And I love to play golf. I do. But that crap, you can get that stuff out of here. I don't want any part of some lackey calling in trying to get the officials. Hey, you need to go back. No, you don't. Yep. If they don't get it, if they don't catch it, then you just continue to play.
2: Yeah, Bryson DeChambeau seemingly can't catch a break. All the pundits are critiquing him about how he's going to miss his fourth cut in all the four majors, how he hasn't played good enough. What's wrong with Bryson? Finally goes out and fires 7-under through the first 2 days. And now they rewind him 3 hours to take 2 strokes off his penalty. So he can't catch a break this year, but good for him. Hopefully he wins this argument.
1: I hope he wins this argument. And they're showing it right now. He's literally walking in weeds that are up above his kneecap. So if you walk in weeds that are up above your kneecap, you're going to trample them down.
2: Yeah, I don't know. I'm guessing if it was Scottie Scheffler, it wouldn't have been a conversation. If it's Rory McIlroy,
1: now that's a good point.
2: Wouldn't have been a conversation.
1: Very
2: but it's
1: good
2: Bryson
1: point.
2: DeChambeau, so they're going to make it a topic of conversation.
1: Good golly. Oh, golly. All right, let's get to our replay rewind. If we find out anything more, we will update you on this. Coming up, Major League Baseball. There was only one game last night, and the Mets at Philadelphia. The Mets were, I guess, trying to make the run like they did last year when they were like 622 games off the pace and then made a great run and ended up in the playoffs. Well, they started out really well last night.
3: These guys are. You want to see if these guys are still sleeping.
4: 1-2 hit pretty well to center field. That sends Crawford back. Still going back. Looks at the wall. It's gone. into the trees for the nine-hole hitter, Francisco Alvarez, his 10th, and the Mets grab a 1-0 lead.
1: Thank you to ESPN for the highlight. I got to where they said the nine-hole hitter, and he's banging it out of the yard. He had another one later in the game as well. All right, so we'll move to the top of the seventh inning, and guess what? Mets, long ball.
4: You realize how difficult it is to put this thing together. That ball is also ripped to right. Did Beatty do it? Yes, this time it's over, and Brett Beatty has left the yard. Fifth home run of the year comes off Nola here in the seventh. It's 2-0 Mets.
1: And the Mets end up winning it 4-1. They were the only game last night in Major League Baseball. Everybody is back in action tonight, including downtown at the yard as the St. Louis Cardinals are in town. Merrill Kelly on the mound gets the start tonight for the D-backs. Here's the skipper, Torey Lovello, about motivating his team for the second half run.
5: I hope they motivate themselves. You know, I think we play in a sport where you got to be motivated to go out there every single day. When you get up out of bed, I expect everybody to come in here ready to go and give us their best effort. It's my job to posture the ones that I feel like are falling behind, but I think this group is very hungry. I said to them, best part of our story hasn't been told this year. In my opinion, we haven't played our best baseball and come even close to it. So I'm waiting for that to happen. It's starting to take place the back half of this first half, right before the break. And I want them to know how good it looks and what their potential is. And they can go out there and tell a really good story by the end of the year. But you got to do it day by day.
1: Hey, that is the skipper right there as he gets his team ready to open up the second half of the season. Again, St. Louis Cardinals matched up against the D-backs downtown tonight. Let's jump to the NBA because in New York City, they have the Fanatic Fest where top athletes show up and they greet fans and do interviews. And really, it's a really fun time, to be honest with you, because you get a chance to catch up with the athletes and they're not in their, genre of sport. They're just hanging out like regular folks, which is always fun that way. So, of course, LeBron James is the biggest topic that everybody wants to discuss. Will he or won't he? Before I play this clip with LeBron, I don't know if you saw this or not, Les, but the commissioner of the NBA came out yesterday and said, "Damn it, LeBron, will you make up your mind? I got to set the schedule." In other words, LeBron James is still that guy, and the schedule revolves around him.
2: He does this on purpose because he wants the world to revolve around him. He knows there's not much going on right now.
1: Yeah.
2: So he says, "I want the talk on social media, on television, with the commissioner to be LeBron, LeBron, LeBron." He's had his decision made for weeks,
1: I'm
2: guessing.
1: Oh, I'm sure he probably has.
2: He's just milking it at this point. And when the commissioner says something like that,
1: yeah,
2: he loves it even more.
1: Oh,
2: he might wait an extra week because of that.
1: That wouldn't shock me. But I just found that so stunning that the commish comes out. "Will you make up your mind so I can set the schedule?" Yeah, here's why. They want to know which team he's going to be on so they can schedule them on Christmas Day, the opening night, all of that, and give them, whoever he's playing for, the most televised games possible on a national scale.
2: So he can have 82 primetime games.
1: Wouldn't surprise me. Here is LeBron once again, when indeed he'll decide where he wants to play.
6: "The family portion is a big thing, too. You know, my daughter and my wife and things of that nature, and become a big family guy. So there's a lot of things that's, you know, people are like, hurry up and make a damn decision, bro. I'm just like, okay, it's not just about the team.
7: Yeah.
6: So many other factors that I'm, you know, factoring in right now on what, you know, not only best fit me as a player, what best fit me as a person, what best fit me as a, what my happiness, and also with my family as well."
7: Yeah.
6: "You know, so there's a lot of, I won't hold you guys up too much longer."
1: Look, everything that he said is spot on. I mean, he's got family to consider. He still has a daughter in school. And everybody says, well, he's, God, he still has his house in Cleveland. Everybody loves him in Cleveland. Well, I understand that. But you ever been in Cleveland in February? LeBron has been living in Los Angeles, where the weather is spectacular almost every day. Almost every day. It's great weather. And you can hit the beach, or if it's hot, You can just take an hour and a half drive and be in the mountains. So he's got a lifestyle that he's accustomed to. And now that he's hooked on golf as well, that I would kind of think that he'd probably like to be in a place where he could play maybe year round. So if that's the case, he's not going to go to Philly. He's not going to go back to Cleveland. He's not going to go to the Minnesota Timberwolves in Minneapolis. That leaves you Miami and Golden State.
2: And that's why my hunch is Golden State. And Dylan Brooks yesterday came out and talked about it too. He said, I think he's going to the Warriors, because you can go to Miami, but then you're still moving back across the United States. That's a drastic change for his family.
1: Yep.
2: Golden State, not too much has to change.
1: It's a 50-minute flight from San Francisco to L.A.
2: Exactly. So his kids don't have to leave schools. He can fly back and forth after every game. Not much changes for him and for Bronny, who will obviously still be on the Lakers.
1: Mm-hmm.
2: That's why I think my hunch is Golden State. Plus, he's always wanted to play with Steph Curry.
1: He has.
2: I think it's pretty obvious, and I think people are figuring out it is Golden State. I think, like we said, he's just milking it as much as he can before he makes the announcement.
1: Yeah, well, hey, good for him. He's the king. He can do whatever he wants to do. I just find it interesting that in the World Cup, we're talking about a 39-year-old who is commanding all of the tension in Messi. And in the NBA, we're talking about a 42-year-old who commands all of the attention. It's not Jokic. It's not Wemby. It's not Shea. It's not Jalen Brunson. It is LeBron freaking James.
2: These guys, they're ageless.
1: Yeah.
2: They spend millions of dollars on their bodies so that they are ageless.
1: Yeah.
2: And even in the NFL, the MVP last year, what is he, 38 years old, 39? So these guys are playing longer and longer, but that's what we want to see, you know, seeing guys like LeBron and Messi and Matthew Stafford stay out there and play as long as they can. All it is better for us fans, more fun, more to watch, so I'll take it.
1: I'm with you, 100%. 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All right, quick break. When we come back, the Athletics' Doug Haller is going to be our guest. Right now, let's get you to a ESPN 620 SportsCenter update.
2: 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I'm Matt Lazarus. The second half of the MLB season gets underway tonight as the D-backs open a critical three-game series against the St. Louis Cardinals, who currently sit just 1.5 games ahead of Arizona in the National League wild card standings. Merrill Kelly will get the start for the D-backs as they look to begin the second half on the right foot. First pitch from Chase Field is set for 6:40, with pregame coverage getting underway at 6 on 98.7 FM, also streaming live on the Arizona Sports app. Nobody does happy hour like Twin Peaks. 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

0: Here comes a payoff pitch. And Smith takes strike three. What a pitch by Rodriguez. He locked him up with a changeup. And it's six innings of one-run ball for the left-hander as his magic season continues.
1: Thank you to Arizona Sports for the highlight. Eduardo Rodriguez with a solid pitching performance in the first half of this season. Our next guest is Doug Haller from The Athletic. Doug, before I bring up tonight's ball game, I want to ask you about what I'm going to read to you right now, because this just broke. They have terrible air quality right now in the Midwest with the fires apparently that are burning in Canada. So the Milwaukee Brewers have come out with a statement, and it says, due to the air quality concerns, the Brewers are allowing fans to exchange their tickets to tonight's game for another home game if they choose not to attend. Is that some of the best baseball marketing that you have heard in some time?
2: That's pretty good. I've seen some photos of the smoke and from the fires. It doesn't look pretty. Yeah, I wonder how the players feel about that. Like, what do we get to do? not a good scene for sure.
1: No. But I thought it was a wise move on how they tried to market it and see if it works.
2: Yeah. I mean, it'll be interesting to see what kind of crowd they have and how many people take them up on it. I think this kind of the time of year where, I mean, usually I think whenever you have tickets for a game or something like that, you're kind of locked into it. I think it would be hard to kind of switch gears like that, but I'll give them high marks for their creativity.
1: Absolutely. Okay, to tonight's action, second half of the season, Diamondbacks, Cardinals, Merrill Kelly on the mound. What do you expect to see here in the second half? And also, are they going to be buyers or sellers when we get to August 3rd, depending? Hey, listen, I just go for the jugular right off the top, okay? I don't wait. No softballs from me. Are they going to be buyers or sellers at August 3rd at the trading deadline, or does it all depend on how these next 3 weeks play out?
2: I think Mike Hazen's been pretty clear that if they show that they are worthy, that they can make a move, that they can make a push for the wild card spot, that they'll be buyers. And I think you owe that to your fan base if you have a chance. And I think we talked about this last time. The eye test, no. I mean, it doesn't look like they're going to be they don't look like a playoff team to anybody who's watched them over the course of the year. The standings tell you something different. And it comes down to, can they get healthy? I would put that number one on my list. Like, can they get healthy? Can Michael Soroka, when he comes back, what's he going to look like? What's the deal with Ryan Nelson? Zach Gallen, I don't think anyone really knows what he has, what he's going to be, if he comes back, if he's healthy, what he's going to have. But, you know, these are all questions. Can they get healthy? That's a big part of it. And then, you know, this has been talked about all season. You know, when you have your main three guys who've been kind of hot and cold all year, as Corbin Carroll, Ketel Marte, and Geraldo Perdomo have, that affects your ball club. You know, can they get those guys all hitting? Can, heaven forbid, can they all get hot at the same time? We haven't seen that at all. You know, if we see glimpses of that, and I think, you know, the teams that they're playing starting tonight, you know, I think that will answer the question for the front office. But I think if you have a shot, you owe it to your fan base to try to make that happen.
1: All right, more than fair. What do you expect out of Merrill Kelly this evening, where he was okay for a while, then kind of went belly up, and then seems like he's kind of fought himself back to being okay again?
2: I always think that Merrill Kelly, just his mindset, who he is, his career, what he's kind of, I mean, he's been through a lot in his career just to get to where he is. He is always going to battle to try to keep his team in a game, to try to get, you know, a quality start. I think he's going to, of all the pitchers that have struggled for the Diamondbacks, whether it's health-wise or performance-wise, I think Merrill Kelly's the one I don't waste a whole lot of time worrying about, because I just think he's got that attitude, that mindset that he's going to go out, no matter if he has his best stuff or not, no matter if age is catching up to him, He's going to battle, and he's going to do whatever he can to try to keep his team in a ballgame.
1: We're having a great conversation. Doug Haller, The Athletic, is our guest on the Right Toyota guest line. Okay, now take me to Tyler Locklear. Gets called up. He's hitting over 400 in Reno for the past month. They are struggling, meaning the Diamondbacks, to find consistency at first base. He was part of the Naylor trade that they got in Seattle. Do you think finally his time has arrived?
2: Well, it would certainly help if that's the case.
1: Yeah.
2: First base has been kind of, you know, I know Margo Vargas really played well there to start the season. I think everyone kind of knew, just based on his career, you know, and who he's been, kind of a journeyman, a guy that, you know, has not, you know, been that everyday type of producer, that they were going to need somebody to kind of fill that role at first base. I don't know if the answer is, I don't know if he was ready, but it would certainly help them if they could have some consistent production at that position.
1: Have you seen enough of him to kind of, you know, do the eyeball test, or is it still incomplete on Locklear?
2: No, I really haven't, to be completely honest with you. I would have to say incomplete at this point. But, you know, it doesn't matter. You know, last year, you know, the Diamondbacks made a lot of moves. You know, they sold.
1: Yeah.
2: And they ended up playing better ball afterwards, you know, and which is head scratching then and it's head scratching now when you think about it. So sometimes it's just finding the right chemistry. You know, somebody comes up and makes a difference that you didn't expect. Someone starts to get on a roll in the second half of the season. These things can be hard to predict. That's why I'm just a little hesitant to pull the plug.
1: Okay.
2: Obviously they need, you know, they need their pitching outside of Eduardo Rodriguez. You know, they really need them to kind of come around. And if they do make a move, they're going to need to add a rotation piece, and who knows what's available and who knows at what cost. But, you know, I still, like I said, if there's a chance, you know, I think you have to try it.
1: More than fair. Any updates you got for us on Lawler? I feel bad for that kid because he got off to such a great start and then got hurt.
2: I don't have an update. I do know that he's one of those guys that the fan base, the media, everyone's been kind of waiting for him to show everybody what he can do.
1: Mm-hmm.
2: He's been one of the organization's, you know, top young players in the minors coming up, and we just haven't seen it yet. And like you just said, you know, with his start, I thought this was his year. And I think I've had lots of conversations with other media members, you know, at different events, like, okay, we're finally seeing what he can do. But, you know, injuries have kind of derailed that.
1: Yeah,
2: I think we're all still waiting on that.
1: I know. I would love to see the kid be successful. And as the season began, it looked like, you're right, this was going to be his season, and then he got derailed. The other question that I have for you then is Zach Gallen. And it has been painful at times to watch. I know he's still out, inflammation. But when he comes back, what if you still have the same Zach Gallen? Are you stuck with him, or do you think you could peddle him maybe for a bag of balls or something?
2: Yeah, if he's the same Zach Gallen, then all of this is kind of a waste of time, I think, a waste of conversation. You know, they need him to be, you know, not even like his Cy Young self that he was a couple years ago, actually, but, you know, just, you know, a quality starter, and he hasn't been that all year and most of last year.
1: Mm-hmm.
2: So, you know, maybe the injury is something that's caused a lot of this, but, you know, if he comes back and is, you know, the same self, I don't think they'll be able to move him. You know, just because the performance hasn't been there and it's not just a couple months. It's been a while now. So if he's not back, if he doesn't improve, I just don't see how the Diamondbacks are even going to push, and can, you know, contend for that wild card.
1: I read you loud and clear on that. The opposition tonight is St. Louis. The Cardinals have been a surprise. A lot of people felt that it was going to be a total rebuild, but they are finding ways to win games. What do you expect out of them?
2: Typical Cardinals team. You know, they haven't been quite at the level that they normally are, but they're always kind of a spunky bunch that kind of finds their way.
1: Mm-hmm.
2: You know, some baseball clubs you just expect, you know, to cause problems.
1: You know, yeah, no, I got you. Yeah.
2: to be a nuisance. And, you know, I think the Cardinals are one of those teams. Now, do they have staying power? I don't know. I think they're an interesting story. I think there's other teams in baseball who kind of fall into that same category. Like, do we believe? And I'm sure they're right now, they're kind of thinking like, what can we do to kind of bolster our chances over the second half of the season? Over the first half, they've outperformed, I think, and they're right in the mix.
1: All right, man. It's always great when we catch up with you. Enjoyed it as always. You have a great day.
2: I appreciate you having me. Thank you.
1: All right. That's Doug Haller, everybody, from The Athletic. Always good information when we get him on the show. We have coming up, it is on this day, and we'll do some football at 50, but there has been a decision in golf on Bryson DeChambeau. And when we come back from the break, we will do on this day. We will update you on that.
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12: Rockin' Minutes with Jimmy B want to take you back. A quick reflection on some of the more memorable moments in sports and pop culture. Now time for your Right Toyota On This Day report. Right Toyota, right on the corner, right on the price. Right Toyota in Scottsdale.
1: This just warms the cockles of my heart. Where were you, lads, in 1955?
13: I was not even, my parents weren't even born yet. So they didn't even think about having kids because they weren't even alive. But I was being created somewhere in the universe.
1: I'm sure you were. I'm sure they thought about you at that time. 1955, you know what happened that day, on this day? Disneyland opened. Yeah. Yeah, Mickey Mouse Land. Yeah. I'd probably have gone to Disneyland 6-7 times. You just go and you just feel good.
13: It's so much fun.
1: It is.
13: It's so much money
1: even,
13: now, though.
1: Even I'm an old dude, and I've grown tall enough now where I am legit to go on the rides, finally. So I just love going. I really do.
13: I love a good thrill. A good roller coaster is so much fun. And then they added the other side, the California Screamin' Park, and then they added the big roller coasters there. It's a lot of fun.
1: Yeah, it's good.
13: I haven't been in many, many years, probably at least 10 years. Got to go back sometime.
1: Yep, that'll be cool. In 1921, where were you in 1921? Oh, no, never mind.
13: Also not alive.
1: Yeah, I got it. Major League Baseball. It is the Black Sox trial. Black Sox scandal. It begins. Players were accused of taking bribes to throw the 1919 World Series. Now, they couldn't come together. The jury couldn't come together. So the judge in the case, 8 players were on trial. He banned all 8 players for the rest of their lives from Major League Baseball, and that included shoeless Joe Jackson. 1927, and on this day in Major League Baseball, Ty Cobb got his 4,000th career hit. 4,000th career hit, only, of course, to be broken by the one, the only, Pete Rose later on. And everybody thought that Ty Cobb's hit record was not ever going to be touched. And then Pete Rose came along and took care of it. So there it is, a little on this day. Before we get to football at 50, let us update everybody right now on the Open Golf Championship. There has been a decision on Bryson DeChambeau, who had played extremely well, finished today at -7 and 1 shot off the lead. But Laz, things have changed.
13: Yeah, I think, first of all, that's absolute BS.
1: Okay.
13: And he, in quotes, he's seen complaining to the rules official. He goes, "I'm just not going to play tomorrow." That's what he said.
1: He said that, really?
13: I think he will. He'll get over it. Pick himself up off the ground.
1: So they gave him a 2-shot penalty.
13: And the official reasoning why is because he improved the lie after hitting his tee shot into waist-high fescue, rough to the right of the 5th fairway.
1: Yeah.
13: While assessing the ball, he was caught on camera stomping down the heavy rough surrounding his balls, and officials determined that trampling the grass effectively flattened the fescue behind the ball. This inadvertently cleared a path for his backswing and stance, making it easier to hack the ball out. And so that was improving the lie and clearing a swing path, which is not allowed at this tournament. So 7 million hours later, they took 2 strokes off of his score.
1: Yeah, see, I call BS on that, too. I mean, we sat here and we watched it, and he is assessing his shot. He is walking around the ball, looking at it from different angles, trying to figure out how he can play it out of the fescue and back onto the fairway. And I just said, and I said it a little while ago, you're walking around in tall grass. Where you step, that grass is going to go down. It's inevitable. Is he not supposed to walk toward the ball? Is he not supposed to put his feet down and set up? Is he supposed to fly in and not touch the ground? So the grass, come on. See, to me, that's just bogus. And Are you a guy who plays by golf rules all the time?
13: Oh, definitely not. If I, like you said, I heard you say it yesterday, if I hit my ball into a spot in the dirt or in the bush, I pick that ball up and I put it in the fairway.
1: I put it up. Well,
13: I'm not dealing with that.
1: No, this is what I do. Particularly now, if you're playing on courses, the fairways are burned out in places,
13: yeah,
1: and your ball's just laying there in dirt or maybe mud, I'll put it on some

0: It really is. Look, we've all hit shots into the weeds. And if you walked into where he was, when you walk in, the grass is going to go down. Was it Dustin Johnson, refresh me, at Whistling Straits? Was that where it was?
1: Yeah.
0: Okay, where he hit a ball and it was on dirt, and they said it was a sand trap.
1: Yeah.
0: Well,
1: these PGA rules are absurd. Yeah, I don't get the handbook at all.
0: People been walking through there the whole time. It was just dirt.
1: And it's so unfortunate because Bryson DeChambeau has had such a good week when everyone was counting him out, saying he wasn't in form, he's played terrible golf. And this is something that not only takes two strokes off of what was a second back-to-back incredible round, but this will affect his whole weekend. He's a very mental and psychological player.
0: He is.
1: So my hope, I'm going to cross my fingers, I hope he comes out tomorrow and he plays even better and he stays in contention and he works his way back up the leaderboard. He's still only in a tie for fifth, so he's by no means at all out of it.
0: What is he, three shots out?
1: Yeah, he's still in fifth place. He's now five under instead of seven.
0: Right.
1: But he should be in a sole second place right now, looking great in the first leading group, the featured group tomorrow. This just throws a wrench in his whole weekend. It's like, all right, if I'm playing bad, they're going to give me crap. If I'm playing good, they're going to go back 3 hours and see I stepped on a weed. This man is like, I can't catch a break. So I really do. He comes out tomorrow. He plays well, and he's in contention going into Sunday. But this is the type of a thing with a guy like Bryson who has the potential to be a head case at times.
0: He has a reputation.
1: This can throw off his whole weekend, and there's a good chance it does. I hope I'm wrong, and I hope he finds a way to win this because he deserves it after stuff like this goes on.
0: I agree with you. All right, we have more on that coming up at 2:15. Kevin Miragami from Ocotillo Golf Club is going to join us. We're going to go right to one of the top sources and get to the bottom of this case. Inspector Jimmy B is on the case, so here we go. All right, let's do a little football at 50. All right, here we go. Next week, the World Cup will be over. And the United States fan base attention will turn to
1: football.
0: The National Football League.
1: We are back.
0: Yes,
1: thank God.
0: So interesting here in the Valley of the Sun. When Jacoby Brissett shows up to be the so-called starting quarterback of the Cardinals, is he going to have a rework contract? Right now, he's a holdout.
1: I don't think so.
0: He did show up at OTAs as a hold-in and the little mini-camp as well as a hold-in. Can we just get Marshawn Lynch on the show? I'm just here so I don't get fined.
1: Seriously. And I don't know what he's thinking. He's not a starting quarterback on 30 other teams in the NFL. If he wants a job, if he wants a good chance to play, figure it out, rework a contract. If you have to take a little less money, take less money. You're a backup quarterback in the NFL, and you have a chance to be a starter. If he was smart, he would be at the first day of training camp with his pads ready to work and ready to figure out his contract. Because he's in a better situation here, in a better place, in a better organization than he would be with any other team.
0: I'm going to stop you right there. Better organization?
1: Well, for his...
0: No.
1: For his career, meaning, like, with a chance for him to play.
0: Here's an opportunity. If he decides that I can do better even as a backup.
1: Fair.
0: I'll just use Green Bay as an example because they lost Malik Willis, okay? And Jordan Love has a tendency to get dinged. So let's just say Green Bay calls him and says, hey, come be the backup. We'll get time for you on the field. We got $7.5 million. That is a few million more than what he is making now. And it doesn't guarantee that he's going to play.
1: Yeah.
0: But it's going to guarantee that he's most likely going to get some time on the field. And he's going to be on a team that has a chance to be in the NFL playoffs.
1: So my question to you then is, let's say, like you said, hypothetically, Green Bay offers 7.5.
0: Yeah.
1: How much less are you willing to take to have the opportunity to start 10 games in the NFL rather than sit on the sideline? $5 million, or is that too much less? Like, what's the difference there to accept that difference?
0: I have a feeling that he's probably looking for something around 12 to 15.
1: Which he's not getting from Arizona.
0: He's not going to get it from him. I know. And I understand his reasoning. Hey, look, I'm the guy. You want me to be the starter. Look how I played. Yeah, the offense was better, but you won one game. One game, that's it. The idea in the National Football League, which means not for long, is to win. And I

0: I agree with everybody that the offense did look better with you as the quarterback, but the team did not win. And when you're the quarterback, you get all the glory and you get all the hate.
1: Agreed.
0: And so, and it's unfortunate that that's the way it goes. There it is. That's our football at 50. All right. When we come back, former ASU basketball hooper and NBA player Jeff Ayers is going to be our guest. He was on the San Antonio Spurs in 2014 when they won a title. We're going to jump on the NBA a little bit and some of the Summer League. And we'll also go back to golf as well with Kevin Miragami from the Ocotillo Golf Club. Rockin' Minutes with Jimmy B, ESPN 620.
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0: 620. In the bottom of the fifth. The first pitch, high fly ball, deep left field. Going back is Larnick. Onto the warning track, at the wall, out of here. It's into the bullpen, and Marte's 12th home run of the season. It's a 6-3 Diamondback lead.
1: Thank you to Arizona Sports for the highlight, the Marte home run, as the season gets underway for the second half. And will the D-backs be able to settle in and be a contender for that third wild card spot? Welcome back in, everybody. Rock-a-Manoots with Jimmy B. The boys are off, so it's me and Laz that are holding down the fort today, and we're having a great time. Thank you so much for listening to us. By the way, with the D-backs and St. Louis Cardinals, they get underway this evening downtown at Chase Field. 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Here is the question. What's the key for the Diamondbacks to have a successful second half of the season? You have four options. A, getting healthy. B, better pitching. C, better offense. D, buying at the deadline. Just go to Rock-a-Manoots on X, also Instagram. Cast your vote. We will update that particular vote when the show starts to wind down. As we said, there is baseball tonight. It is Merrill Kelly on the mound this evening to start for the Diamondbacks, and they are in the hunt for the third wild card spot, along with about 922 other teams. Everybody is just kind of jumbled together, and that includes tonight's competition, which is the St. Louis Cardinals. Look, Miami is there. Pittsburgh Pirates are there. Washington Nationals are there. The Cubs, Brewers are all in it as well. So it's going to be wild down the stretch for that final wild card spot. So once again, just go to our State 48 Roofing. It's your call question of the day. Cast your vote, and we will update as the show continues. So tonight, Laz, where are you on how important this opening series is against the St. Louis Cardinals?
2: Yeah, you only have 66 games left, and I know only 66. That kind of doesn't go together very well. But they're going to come quick, and they're going to go quick. So every game is important in its own way, especially against teams that are right in front of you and right behind you. So you have to, A, win the games that matter most, and you got to take advantage of the schedule. Those are both things that are very, very crucial tonight. This is a team that is in front of you, a team you're trying to play catch up with, and these are the games that matter the most. I know it's only the first set of the second half of the season, but there's so many important games against the National League coming up in the next couple weeks with teams that they're chasing or that are right behind them. So you have to win those games, A, in order to have a chance to get that spot, B, if you're going to force Mike Hazen to buy at the deadline. So every game's going to be important down the stretch. But series like this with teams that are right on your tail or you're on theirs are even more crucial.
1: I'm with you on that 100%. And it doesn't get much easier because then they're on the road. By the way, they do have an American League road game as well. They will be in Cleveland to play against the Guardians. And even though the AL Centro is down right now and the White Sox are leading it, Cleveland is right there. So those games will be important to the Cleveland Guardians as well.
2: Every game's going to be important here down the stretch. You know, right now it starts the rest of the season in a time where you need to be winning. You need to go on a little winning streak, get some heat under your feet for maybe per se. Where like they need to win 6 of 8 or 8 of 10 so they can gain a little ground, get a little bit ways over 500.
1: Yeah.
2: Because it's a long season. You're still in the dog days of summer. Everyone's going to go through their skids. And so as much as the D-backs are banged up, they're hurt, it's a long season, 162 games. Everybody has to deal with injuries. So we need to use what we have. We have to pitch well. We need quality starts from guys like Merrill Kelly. We're going to need it from Zach Gallen when he's back. And if they can at least give us a few quality starts here down the road, the offense can have some production from the top and the bottom. they'll be just fine because I do think they are better than some of these teams around them, like the Marlins and the Pirates. But with that being said, you can only focus on yourself. So you got to go out and you just got to find a way to win some ball games. And that's going to start with pitching well. And tonight, Merrill Kelly can start that by getting this pitching staff out on the right foot, by giving them a quality start and, you know, picking up some momentum for this staff and for the team. And plus, if we pitch well, it's going to give the offense some more padding, the more ability to help out Merrill Kelly. So if we can get some runs, all it'll do is make the pitching better as well.
1: I think the key ingredient here is getting some production from the top half of the order. Look, we had a stat, I think Manuch had it, where Corbin Carroll, before we hit the All-Star break, he was 4 of 51. I mean, that is stunning. 4 of 51. So you have to hope that, A, he gets out of that and gets out of it quickly, and B, the rest of the top half of the order as well was kind of on the skids. And it's funny that we're saying that because they did sweep the Dodgers in that three-game series.
2: And hopefully the break didn't take any momentum away from them.
1: Yeah.
2: Hopefully they can carry that sweep, which is probably their best three-game set they've played all year, into the second half. But seemingly what's made this team so inconsistent is if Carroll's cold, Marte's hot. If Marte's cold, Carroll's hot. Mm-hmm. If they're both hot, Perdomo and Arenado are cold. So we just need a bit of consistent. Not one of them has to be batting 300, hitting 5 homers in 6 games. Just be consistent, and if they can all fire on all cylinders at once, then they're going to start racking up some wins.
1: So anyway, that's the setup for tonight downtown at the Yard, D-backs and the St. Louis Cardinals. The NBA Summer League is continuing, and as I watch the Suns play, I can't wait for training camp and then a couple of the exhibition games before the season begins, because I'm going to be really, really curious and interested in to see how Jordan Ott uses Malawach and Coapete in that starting lineup. And are they going to be players that will, A, start on the bench first, and they will kind of wade in, put their toe in the water, then it's up to the kneecap, then it's up to the waist, and then by the time we get into the second half of the NBA season, are these guys going to be full-tilt NBA players?
2: Yeah, I think, A, Rashear Fleming has to play more this year. I get last year he had some growing pains and stuff early on, but he's shown such big strides in the second half of the season last year and in summer league this year. He's looked good. He's looked long, lengthy on the glass. He's been all over the place. So Fleming has to play more. I think he will, but it's going to be interesting to see what that rotation looks like with him and Coapete behind him. But it's a good problem to have.
1: Yeah.
2: To have depth is a good problem to have. And with Malawach, we know Mark Williams and his injury woes. So we have to see how much Mark Williams will be on the court in terms of his health. But Malawach has shown signs of like a Rudy Gobert-esque guy on the glass defensively. So if he can continue to evolve, play good defense, the offense is going to figure it out. The one thing I didn't love about Malawach, I don't know why he was spending so much time outside the arc. He has a good shot. He made some threes.
1: Yeah, he makes a few.
2: But get down on the glass. You're 7 foot tall.
1: Yes. Yeah, get down there. Look, I mean, Jokic, where does Jokic set up the majority of the time? Down low on the block.
2: Yep.
1: Yes, we all know he can walk out and hit a three-pointer. And we all know that he can be the point guard as well because he brings the ball up. But Jokic's strength is down low on the block, either hand. And when you are that big, that skilled, that is where you do most of your damage. Look, everybody is so fascinated with Wembanyama, and he can shoot a three. Wemby, get your sorry butt down on the block, will you?
2: That could be why they lost the finals. I think back to game two, they ran an inbound play with 2 seconds after he already turned the ball over by throwing it off of Vassell's head. He lost in that game. He ran a play with a pick and roll off De'Aaron Fox where he settles for an elbow jumper at the buzzer. You are a foot taller than everyone. Throw it up to him and at least give him a chance for a layup or a dunk.
1: I do not understand
2: big men like that settling for open jumpers because they have more space. That's not your role, and you have to know your role. And that's one thing, actually, that leads into what I loved so much about the Suns in this summer league. Now, it's far from the team that's going to be out there on game one of 82 on opening night, but it seemed like the Suns last year, like when they choked against Portland in the play-in game and down the stretch when they blew leads in the fourth quarter, they were settling for jumpers because they were open.
1: Agree.
2: This Suns summer league team has been crashing the glass and they haven't been settling for jumpers. So hopefully the Suns see that. Hopefully Jordan Ott continues to work that into the game plan. But if they can play physical, attack the glass, and move the ball towards the lane, towards the paint, they're going to be a lot better off this year than they will settling for threes from Grayson Allen from half court.
1: I'm with you on that 100%. I can't wait. I think it's going to be an extremely interesting season for the Phoenix Suns and in the Western Conference as well. And of course, everybody is waiting for LeBron James to make his announcement. I believe it'll either be Miami or Golden State. And the only reason I think Miami is still in play here is because of his relationship with Pat Riley.
2: Yeah.
1: Giannis has gone there. They do have a solid team. LeBron could pretty much play the point guard spot. I mean, he's such a great passer.
2: They're going to need him to. They don't have any point guards in Miami.
1: Yeah, exactly.
2: I don't know what it would look like in Golden State, but where do you think it would be more fun to watch? And with Steph in Golden State or in Miami?
1: Sure. Oh, no. At Golden State. Yeah. Because he and Draymond and Steph are boys.
2: Yeah.
1: And they would kill for each other to win games. That's how dialed in those three
2: guys
1: are.
2: That'd be some fun for Steve Kerr. Some people thought he wasn't coming back to coach this year. Now you get those guys and you might be adding LeBron. It'll give him a reason to stick around.
1: Absolutely. Baseball tonight down at Chase Field. Have a good time and enjoy. When we come back, the golf pro at Ocotillo Golf Club, Kevin Miragami, is going to join us. What in the wide, wide world of sport just happened with Bryson DeChambeau getting a two-shot penalty today? We're coming right back. Rockin' Minutes with Jimmy B, ESPN 620.
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1: Welcome back, everybody. We roll all the way till 4 o'clock this afternoon as Laz and I are hosting the show today. And we were dumbfounded by what we were watching after Bryson DeChambeau finished at 7 under par after the two rounds of play at the Open across the pond. And then just got docked a two-stroke penalty, so now he's 5 under because he stomped around in the weeds trying to set up a shot to hit a ball. So that means that we made a quick phone call and called our golf guru, who is Kevin Miragami from the Ocotillo Golf Club. It's always fun when we get him on the show. Welcome as always, pal. Thank you for coming on, especially since we are bitching like crazy. What in the wide, wide world of sport is going on? Now, let me set this up before you answer, because I know you've seen it. But if you hit a ball in the weeds, don't you stomp around in the weeds, A, to find it, and then to find where you can stand so that you can get a decent shot to give yourself a chance to get out of the weeds, and then they come back and tell you we're giving you a two-shot penalty. Kevin, welcome to the show.
2: Thank you for having me. And yes, perfect timing on this phone call here. You're absolutely right. Again, some steps are bigger than others. Obviously, the athlete you are, Jimmy, I know you could just twinkle toe around there without disturbing any kind of grass and breaking fescue. At the moment, I'm waiting for VAR to come back with a ruling. Oh, wait, that's World Cup. We're here for golf. I'm sorry. Big thing. Again, just happened a little while ago. Bryson has not stepped up to talk to the media about it. His agent has. But it looks like the main clarification was the RIA felt like Bryson was improving his lie for getting ready to attempt his shot today. Again, this is all on video now. You know, it's amazing. If this happened, let's say 30 years ago, even though there was color TV, this might not be as big of an issue. But they've determined, of course, that he was improving his lie by stomping on the fescue, even though it was away from where his golf ball was laying. He even took practice swings away. It's unfortunate, but hey, it is a rule. As you know, the wonderful game of golf has a rule book that's very thick. The decision book is about 3 times. And remember, it was written by lawyers.
1: Yes,
2: so it's
1: even
2: worse there, right? So, but again, with video evidence, they thought that it should be looked at, and they did deduct them that 2-stroke penalty. I will say, at least the RNA decided till after his round to discuss this with him. He was not disqualified because he did not sign his scorecard yet.
1: Oh, okay.
2: So
1: okay.
2: It was important for them to discuss that. Now, again, no matter what, he's getting grief from the people on set at the live at the Open. It's going to be all over Twitterverse, but we'll have to see, because there is a chance, and you can see him say to the rules officials out there on at hole number 5, and also according to his agent, Bryson may sit out and take himself out of the tournament.
1: Saw
2: he has
1: that.
2: Not made the decision.
1: Yeah.
2: Yeah. So, again, the golfer in me would like to say, hey, what's done is done. You're in the tournament. Please go ahead and show them how good you are, and we'll get to talking about the conditions there. But, in the heat of the moment, of course I'd be upset.
1: Oh,
2: right?
1: You
2: shot a very good round, and you're up there, stroke behind, probably, and it looks like after the cut was made, he would have been the final group, but now he's maybe third or fourth last. But we'll have to see. That'll be, he'll have to sleep on it, and in the morning, I guess he will make his decision.
1: All right. Kevin Miragami's our guest, everybody, Ocotillo Golf Club. And we go to him when we need rules and stupid stuff that takes place like this. All right, so you played the game at a high level. If you hit a shot in the junk, isn't your first inclination to, A, walk over to the ball, assess where it is, walk around the ball to see which direction would be best for you to play it out of a difficult spot. So if you're walking on tall grass, no matter where you walk, Kevin, the tall grass is going to be under your feet and is going to be ground into the ground. He was going to lose that argument, apparently, no matter what.
2: Yes, that's correct, Jimmy. Unfortunately, if you look at replay, when he was trying to line up his shot, he took some, let's say, he took some aggressive steps, which you would do naturally because you want to lift your feet in fescue. But that, again, to the RNA and the rules officials, might have been a little bit aggressive. Again, the hardest part in golf, as you know, is to decide what is intent. What is the intent of the player? Again, on video, it's hard to tell if he was trying to improve his lie. Again, he took practice swings away from the golf ball just to replicate what the lie was. But again, jumping in there, you can see clearly from the video, you know, it was pointed out, his ball was found. He immediately went into his what we call routine, trying to line up his shot. And at that point, what I'm discerning from the people out there, for the media, is that that's when the RA decided, hey, you are trying to create a better life for yourself. That is a two-stroke penalty, and we're going to assess that. That's what I've heard. Again, we've got another 12 hours before coverage starts again, or maybe less, maybe a little bit less to decide or define what happens exactly. But that's what I'm gathering from all the information. Again, I've been glued to the TV since early this morning, and especially lately when this decision came down. So again, the hardest part is intent. Unfortunately, they must have thought that he was being a little, I don't want to put words in their mouth, aggressive with his steps around the fescue. Again, he still did a hell of a shot. Unfortunately, again, coming out with bogey, ended up being a triple bogey from there. But, hey, he's in the hunt. So I would think, being the golfer he is, I don't know him personally, he would maybe, although upset at the world, suck it up a little bit and say, hey, I'm still in this. I'm not going to let this defeat me. In fact, how about I go and hit 375 yard drives the rest of the day, the weekend, and see what happens, right?
1: I'm with you on that.
2: I'm sure that's a question coming up here in a little bit. But.
1: Okay, let me follow up then. And I'm not a big conspiracy theorist guy, but I'll drop this one on you. Because he was downplayed by most of the media because he'd been struggling on the LIV Tour, and he shows up the first two rounds and is playing excellent golf. If that was somebody other than Bryson DeChambeau, because he's on the LIV Tour and he has a rep, if it's Scottie Scheffler, if it's Rory McIlroy, do they do the same thing or not?
2: Great question. I would all hope that for the integrity of the tournament and for the game of golf, that wouldn't make a difference. Now, you named top five players there. Always on camera, always being watched, social media-wise, especially Bryson with all his followers. You'd hope that that didn't have any, let's say, anything to do with the decision.
1: Okay.
2: Even though he is on LIV, you would hope that that wouldn't make that would sway the referee or whatever. But it is an interesting question. We could wait for somebody in the White House to make a call, and that might sway
1: a couple
2: things.
1: Not that again. Oh, God, never again.
2: I keep going back to World Cup. I'm so sorry. You called me about golf, right? But, you know, I mean, who knows, right?
1: Yeah,
2: We will see. We got about, 8 to 12 hours before coverage starts again. And but you'd hope that, Jimmy, that that's just not the deal, because again, the cool part about the game of golf is you can call a penalty on yourself anytime, anywhere. And unfortunately, again, we don't know intent. So obviously, Bryson can come back and say, man, I just was trying to find out where I'm going to hit the ball. It's fescue here. What do you expect me to do? I was more scared of kicking my ball, which would also be a penalty, by the way, because ball at rest moved. He would have got penalized for that too. So again, we hope that's not a conspiracy or whatever, but who knows? Again, I just think it's like we talked earlier, 30 years ago, you might not even hear about this because there's no camera. There's nobody following around. It's him and the rules official. So we'll have to see.
1: Look, I'm glad you were available. It was short notice, but we're sitting here watching this on TV. I said, I got to call my boy. He's always dialed into all of this stuff, and you certainly were, and you gave us excellent commentary because of that. Hey, you're out at Ocotillo. You guys got a little rain, huh? That helped the course?
2: Got a little rain. Looks fabulous out here. In fact, Ocotillo is doing very well. We have all three nines open, ready to go in fabulous shape. Thank you, Mother Nature. But, yeah, just happy we got some people out here. We are cart path today, but looks like we're going to be fine for the whole weekend.
1: Always good, pal, when you take time to come on the show. Thank you, Kevin. Have a good day.
2: You guys have a great day. Bye-bye.
1: There you go. Kevin Miragami, everybody, from the Ocotillo Golf Club. Dude is totally dialed in. So it's. I know it was quick, but he was available, and he said, I'd be happy to help you guys out. Lord knows, nobody needs more help than me. Don't say anything, Laz. Turn your mic off. I don't want to hear that. Quick timeout. When we come back, we are going to talk NBA basketball because former ASU star, he's in the Ring of Honor, by the way, and an NBA champion, Jeff Ayers is going to be our guest. Right now, let's get you to an ESPN 620 Sports Center update.
3: 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I'm Matt Lazarus. The second half of the MLB season gets underway tonight as the D-backs open a critical three-game set against the St. Louis Cardinals, who currently sit just 1.5 games ahead of Arizona in the National League wildcard standings. Merrill Kelly gets the start for the D-backs as they look to begin the second half on the right foot. First pitch from Chase Field is set for 6:40, with pregame coverage getting underway at 6 on 98.7 FM, also streaming live on the Arizona Sports app. Nobody does happy hour like Twin Peaks. 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
1: See, this is why Jeff Ayers comes on the show, because we play the song for him. Otherwise, he'd probably tell us to take a hike, which he didn't today. So we played the song, and here he is. Dude, it's great to have you on the show. Thank you, Jeff. How's everything?
2: Man, great, man. You got me goosebumps here. I thought I haven't heard it in a while. So, put me back in the time machine real quick.
1: There you go. Hey, listen, your time machine was an excellent one. In the Ring of Honor now at ASU and an NBA champion with the Spurs. That's a lot to brag about, pal. Let us begin with the NBA Summer League. When you were coming in, was the Summer League still a big deal, or has it gotten to be a much bigger deal in the last 15 years?
2: It was a big deal, at least for us. The incoming rookies is our first look and taste at NBA basketball. But I think now, just with the impact of these younger players and how teams are more structured to have, to cater more to younger guys, a lot of franchises and fans are getting a lot more excited about seeing during the summer before preseason and the regular season starts. So I think there's a little bit more hype around it now, but it's just the talent level is exploded, I feel like, in the last 15 years.
1: All right. So a lot of the conversation has been about Malawach, obviously his second year, and the improvement that he needs to make. And then, of course, Koa Pete out of U of A, local guy in high school here, and the way that he's been performing. Let's start first with what you have seen so far from Kaman Malawach.
2: Honestly, he's doing, he's just making the right leaps and bounds that he's supposed to. I mean, he's still in his third or fourth year of learning how to play basketball.
1: Mm-hmm.
2: So the fact that he's still, out there progressing and dominating, like he's been on both ends of the floor, just shows that he's really been putting in work during the summer and during the season last year. I got the call a couple of games, when he came down to the G League to play for the Valley Suns, and just to see how he's grown and progressed, from then to now, a lot of that is just part of having more experience playing basketball. Going to really.
1: All right.
2: Experience on your guard.
1: All right. We lost you there just for a second. So, all right. Now that you're back, take me then, when you talk about his progression level, and you're right, he hasn't played that long as far as organized basketball is concerned. We had a discussion. I know that he can step out and he can shoot the three. I get that. But if you're 7'2", don't you want his butt on the block so he can dominate down there?
2: Oh, that's kind of more the old school thinking, especially now how the game has changed.
1: Yeah.
2: I mean, and I can't complain too much. As my career went on, I turned into more of a shooter than a dunker. But when you're that young and that big, of course you want to be around the basket and affect it however you can. But a lot of it is based on personnel as well. He can't control where he gets the ball. But if he knows his pick and pops, him being that tall would not hurt the team. Now they could have a threat inside, always a lob threat. And when there's defensive where he could take advantage of it, he could pop out and stretch the defense. Mm-hmm. That's definitely the direction the league has been going for the last few years.
1: No, I understand that. I get it. We saw Wembanyama do that in the NBA Finals as well. But and look, I may be old school. Look, I'm a Wilt Chamberlain guy. And for me, Wilt was the most dominant player ever in the NBA. They made rule changes so that Wilt couldn't dominate, and he still dominated. And when you think of centers, I would like to see, and I get it. I know what Jokic does, but Jokic is a fantastic ball handler as well. I mean, he operates as a point guard sometimes. So I see what Donovan Klingon has, how he has improved in Portland. I also see what they did in OKC as well. But I would just like to understand, I know that Kaman can step out and shoot it. I would just like to see him be really effective and dominating down low.
2: I agree. Honestly, I think that would be great for him. He said, as long as he's not shooting, five or six threes a game, you can get him in the post. You ain't got to treat him like DeAndre Ayton, like he's a him and the everybody thinks like Amari. But if you can just get him where he's in the dunker, hang tall, even if he's not getting drop-offs for dunks, like he can get offensive rebounds so much easier and closer to the basket than floating around the three-point line.
1: I'm with you on that 100%. Okay, take me then to Koa Pete. In his very first game of U of A, they went to Las Vegas and they played University of Florida, and Koa Pete just dominated in that game. Then he was solid until about midseason. Then he kind of went into a funk, got injured, came back. And then when we got into the NCAA tournament, he started to look like himself again. Watching him in summer league play, is he right now ready to take that step and be a part of the immediate rotation when the Suns begin play this coming year?
2: I'd like to see how he does in preseason, because right now he's just playing against other college kids. So same guys that he's been dominating while he was playing at U of A, there's not that big of a difference between then and now with the talent and the players he's going against. So I love to see that he's been playing really well and kind of establishing his dominance against in summer league, but playing against guys that have played in NBA 5, 6, 8 years is a little different than playing against guys that, you know, this is their second or third game playing with the rules of the NBA. So I'm excited to see how he transitions and his game translates when the regular season comes.
1: Jeff Ayers is our guest on the Right Toyota guest line. Okay. Take me then to the two guys that I am excited about that the Suns signed. One of their weak points was three-point shooting. They go out, they grab Luke Kennard, the best three-point shooter in the league. He played great in the Lakers playoffs against Houston. And then they went and they grabbed Pat Spencer as well, who Golden State used all the time to open up the floor as a three-point shooter as well. So your assessment then on how those two guys can help change the offense of the Suns?
2: Honestly, you can never have too many shooters when you have ball-dominant guards. You know, your focal point isn't a down-low big man or an everywhere big man like Wimby. We got ball-dominant guards that like mid-range, that like attacking the rim, that shoot threes. So you got to get guys to open up and create that space, especially when you don't have like a center that can shoot threes like Cat. So I think by adding the one, the best shooter from last year, and then another one that could always be lights out, surrounded by other great shooters in the organization, it's only going to benefit the Suns in ways that we probably haven't seen in a while. It's going to help D-Book a lot.
1: Do you believe then that they will not really be a half-court setup team unless they're kind of forced into it, that they're going to be continue with that up-tempo?
2: I think so. It's worked. They're just going to have to tweak it. I think there'll be adjustments that coach will make during the season and depending on person on the court and, you know, who's playing really well. But I think it's going to be a good mix of both. You have the size to play half-court basketball and the skill set to be successful in it, especially with these shooters. But how the NBA is, that quick early offense, get up as many threes as you can, that's the trend that's been going on for a while now. And the fact that the Suns are loading up on even more shooters just said, you know, they're aligning with that trend and want to be successful at it.
1: All right, Jeff, I'll let you go on this one. This has been a lot of fun here because, you know me, I love talking NBA. But there's a guy who is 42 years old who still runs the league, apparently. When you have the commissioner come out yesterday and say, will you please make up your damn mind and select a team so that I can finish the schedule? What does that tell you about LeBron James? Because you know they are waiting for him to name his team so they can, A, put him on the opening day, B, have him on Christmas Day, and C, make sure that that team gets national coverage almost throughout the entire season. How does a guy at 42 still run the league?
2: I mean, if it was based on just the age, I wouldn't know how to answer that question for you, because I mean, it's not like there's a ton of the old guys, but there have been some that had some staying power that didn't have that same attention that LeBron has. And I think it's just LeBron and the LeBron effect. You know how much money he makes wherever he goes. You know, everybody wants to watch. I remember the beginning of the year last year, some fans got really upset because LeBron made it sound like he was announcing his retirement. So Laker tickets went crazy on the secondary market because they thought it was his last rodeo. But he didn't. So a lot of people understand the staying power and the star power that LeBron has. Of course, the league is going to pressure him because they want to get the schedule done as soon as possible.
1: Jeff, have you... I know Kareem played till he was 40. Robert Parrish played till he was 40 or 41, maybe. I've just never seen a guy at 42. Everybody will say, well, Tom Brady played 45. Yeah, but he's only on the field half the time. And he's not on the court the entire time running up and down, chasing 22-year-olds all over the place. I know he spends over $1 million on his body in the off season to keep himself in that condition. But for me, it's being an old dude. It is absolutely stunning still to watch what he does.
2: Oh, it's incredible. Being now on the other side of playing basketball and being retired and thinking about how my body hurts or used to hurt waking up every day. And even if I had $1 million plus to spend every summer, I don't even know if it would help. So the fact that he's had this many games and this much wear and tear on his body and he's still out there, not just hanging around with, you know, waving a towel and being a vet like a lot of the older veteran guys are now. They're like support staff. LeBron is still LeBron. And there's going to be moments where you're like, man, he's turning back the clock. The clock has never been, I don't think the clock went anywhere.
1: Yeah.
2: So,
1: yeah. It's amazing. Absolutely amazing. Man, thank you so much for taking time with us as always. We're really looking forward to the NBA season and having you on the show a lot more. Thank you, Jeff.
2: No, my pleasure. Thank you for having me again. It's great.
1: You got it. That's Jeff Ayers, everybody. He's in the ASU Ring of Honor and also won an NBA title in 2014 with the San Antonio Spurs. Quick break. When we come back, World Cup. We get the game tomorrow for third place, and then we get the championship game on Sunday. It's going to be interesting. It really is. It will be our World Cup update. It's all powered by Michelob Ultra. Rockin' Minooch with Jimmy B, ESPN 620.
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4: Alvarez! Oh! That is a wondrous goal! Argentina doing it again!
5: Thank you to Fox for the highlight. Argentina and Spain in the World Cup final, and that is set for Sunday. Tomorrow is the third place game. Laz, you got any interest in the third place? I mean, does it blow your skirt up or not?
6: The Loser's Cup.
5: I was trying to be kind. You just blurted it out, what everybody else is thinking.
6: The Loser's Cup to see who gets their third place medal in their cookie.
5: Yeah.
6: Between England and France, which is a bummer because if this wasn't a consolation game, this would be one
5: pretty
6: heck
5: good
6: of a game.
5: Yeah.
6: I mean, Jude Bellingham, Harry Kane, Kylian Mbappe, they're all going to play.
5: Yeah, they are.
6: So there's a lot to watch there. And they still take a lot of pride in wearing their country's flag on their kit.
5: Mm-hmm.
6: So they're going to play hard.
5: On their what? What? Well,
6: on their kit.
5: What the hell's a kit?
6: I guess that's what they call jerseys over there. And they don't call them cleats. They call them boots.
5: Boots. Yeah. Yeah. I found
6: it's a
5: that
6: lot
5: one.
6: Different.
5: I know.
6: And they're not managers. They're gaffers.
5: Yeah.
6: So it's a whole different sport. That's why we like American football.
5: That's correct.
6: We wear jerseys and helmets and cleats
5: That's
6: and
5: it.
6: Coaches.
5: That's it.
6: But in all respect, it'll be a good game.
5: Yeah.
6: I mean, Mbappe will probably score. What's weird is him and Messi are still battling it out for the golden boot. So that's who scores mm-hmm. the most goals in the tournament. I personally don't think a goal in a third place game should count the same as a goal in a World
5: stop.
6: Cup final.
5: Come on, it's still a World Cup game.
6: But with that being said, I hope Messi gets it because he probably deserves it at this point. I think if he does get it, though, Argentina will win. They need Messi to score.
5: They
6: at least
5: do.
6: Be a big part of the game for him to win. But I'll watch the third place game. It gives me something to watch on a Saturday afternoon. And it should be fun. It'll be the last game this England coach coaches with England after what he did against Spain. But he's the coach for tomorrow.
5: It's amazing to me, and we talked about it on the show, when he went into a defensive stance and they only had that one goal advantage, and he did that after they scored, only like a couple of minutes after they had scored that goal, and then felt that, okay, we can hold off Argentina, and they couldn't.
6: Yeah, Argentina. I said Spain by accident, but Argentina, yeah. They had them on their back feet for that first 55, 60 minutes,
5: they
6: an hour
5: did.
6: Or so.
5: Yeah.
6: To park the bus against the best player of all time with 40 minutes to go, it's one thing if you're up 2-0, but if you're letting Messi play around in your box mm-hmm. for 40 minutes, mm-hmm. he's not going to score once. they're going to win that game like they have all World Cup. So you'd think they watched film and said, all right, we can't park the bus that early. But he tried putting all 9 of his 10 guys back inside the box.
5: That's
6: playing
5: right.
6: a 5-4 yep. so they weren't able to cross balls in. They're just too skillful, too many talented players in Argentina. They weren't going to stop them. So that was a really big tactical error. Otherwise, I think England would be playing in this game on Sunday. But now they're playing in the Losers' Cup versus France tomorrow afternoon. But I'll watch still. Better than the All-Star game in the ESPYs.
5: So is, anything but that. Is the Losers' Cup, is that what it says on the trophy? Does it say Losers' Cup?
6: It should.
5: Happy meal when you're done?
6: Yeah, they get a bronze medal and a few cookies or something. Enjoy your flight back home.
5: Oh, God.
6: But Sunday's where the real action gets underway.
5: It is. I can't wait. Hey, it is Spain and Argentina. Is the best defensive team in Spain against the top offensive team in Argentina.
6: And Spain is a not heavy, but a slight heavy favorite versus Argentina to lift the cup. They're -160, which is quite a few bucks more than a pick'em. So they're predicting Spain's defense to be able to control the tempo of Argentina. With that being said, I don't know how you can pick against Lionel Messi and those Argentinians the way that they play 90 minutes of soccer. They could be down and out for the first 75. And they're the only team this whole World Cup where it's like, it's still not over.
5: Oh, no, it's not.
6: They're just waiting for that one straw to fall.
5: They scored three goals in a matter of like 15 minutes in that one game where they came back to win.
6: In this World Cup alone, they've scored 11 goals in the 75th minute or later.
5: That's incredible. That never happens.
6: They were down and out versus Switzerland. They were down and out in that last game. They were down and out versus the Democratic Republic of Congo, and they scored late to beat them. So they've struggled early on. But what matters is who wins after 90 minutes, they are in the final looking to go back-to-back. It's going to come down to the midfield. Can Spain control possession and that back line of their defense be able to control the tempo of Messi and Martinez and Enzo Fernandez? If they can do that, they'll hold a lot of possession and there won't be a lot of space for Argentina. That's going to be the key for Spain to win. If Argentina wins,

0: strong forces. One side's bound to break. It's going to be a heck of a match.
1: I can't wait. I know that we're making light of it, that after it's over, we all forget about it and we go back to the NFL and then college football. But I can't wait for Sunday. I don't know if I'm with you for tomorrow's game. I know that you'll probably watch it. If the weather's decent, I might be on some green grass somewhere hitting drives and putting.
0: Yeah, you got to get out and golf before the rain keeps coming in. It hasn't stopped this week.
1: No, it hasn't. It's still around as we look out the window here in North Phoenix. The thing that I find interesting about this matchup is, and you touched on it briefly, I want you to go into a little more in-depth analysis, where you talked about if Spain can control the midfield. Watching Argentina play, especially when they were late in the second half, they did not really play midfield that often. They had long drives and shot the ball down the sidelines respectively, and then picked it up from there and tried to immediately attack and get into the box.
0: Yeah, you have to disrupt Spain's rhythm. They play with a lot of rhythm. Yes. They play very technical. They complete passes at a very, very high percentage rate. So it's whoever can slow down the middle of that field and control the midfield. Because as you know, the two best players in this game are going to be Lionel Messi and Lamine Yamal, who's 19 years old. He's just a teenager. Fun fact about that, there's a picture going around that's viral. Everybody thinks it's AI. It's Lionel Messi holding a baby 18 years ago.
1: And it's him?
0: It's Lamine Yamal as an infant, a toddler baby, less than 1 year old, in the hands of Lionel Messi. And now they're playing against each other in the World Cup final. So it's a pretty cool story. But Lamine Yamal controls that midfield for Spain. They hold the ball a high percentage of the time, and they slowly kill you one bite at a time, one bite at a time, one pass at a time. And then it's going to come down to one attack. There will be one play where either Argentina or Spain will break through. And like most games in the World Cup, but this one's so, so particularly, and it's so important, whoever concedes first is in big trouble. Because if Spain scores first and you're down against Spain, you're going to have a hard time breaking that back wall. They've given up one goal the entire tournament.
1: That's incredible.
0: If Argentina scores first, then it changes Spain's whole game plan, and that's not how they've won thus far in this World Cup. So that first goal, whoever concedes, is so important. But whoever controls the midfield, has more possession, and is slowly attacking the ball more, will eventually break the straw that breaks that camel's back, and they will score first. It's going to be such a technical game. It's going to be slow. It will be slow.
1: You think it'll be slow?
0: Yeah, it will be, because that's the pace Spain wants to play at. Okay. And that's what Argentina is going to have to do if they want to slowly work their way in. But that being said, who knows what could happen? It's a World Cup final. Everything's on the table, so they're all bringing out everything they have.
1: Yeah, everything.
0: They've watched the film. They've seen how Spain plays. Spain's seen how Argentina plays. Now the biggest goal is, like I said already, stopping Lamine Yamal and stopping Messi, which are two impossible things to do. So we'll have to see who breaks first, who scores first. But that first goal is going to be the winner right there.
1: David Hayes, he is the senior director of Fields Complex at the Arizona Athletic Grounds. He's been our go-to soccer guru. He's coming up in roughly about 5 minutes from right now. We'll toss some of those questions at him. So he's excellent in breaking down all of the strategy that will take place, not only in the championship game, but also in tomorrow's game. I'm going to ask him, too, how he feels about a third place game, or as Laz would say, the Loser's Cup. You're going to say that to him?
0: Yeah, how do you feel about the Losers? I won't say that. That's very disrespectful. That stays in this segment. Well, before we go to break, give me your score prediction. Who wins? And is it in regular time? You like penalty kicks? What do you think here?
1: I'm going to go into stoppage time, and okay. I have Argentina 2-1.
0: I have Spain 2-1 in penalties.
1: Oh, wow.
0: Okay. I think Argentina will score a late one to tie it up, because I think Spain will score first as well. But we'll have to see. It should be a good one.
1: Can't wait. Looking forward to it. 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It's the place to watch all the World Cup action. Five locations, Twin Peaks. That's the place to be. All right, coming right back. More soccer conversation. 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
1: Lionel Messi, deflection there on the way through. And can they line something up here, Argentina? Oh, it's gone in! It's 2-2, and who else? Lionel Messi, the savior for Argentina.
2: Thank you to Fox for the highlight. That is the World Cup final on Sunday. Spain, Argentina, can't wait. It's going to be a lot of fun to watch that matchup between those two teams. It's always fun, however, when we get David Hayes on the show. He's the senior director of the Fields Complex out at the Arizona Athletic Grounds. And we'll hear from him in just a moment as he is checking in with us right now. So as soon as we get him set up, we'll get him on the show. Don't forget, then, the ratings. For the entire coverage by Fox TV has been off the charts. I mean, 50 million people watched the USA and Belgium game. And the USA pooped the bed so badly that everybody went, oh, man, we're not even close to being a world power yet. And you're right, they're not. And the other games have just been sensational. And the television ratings have just been wild. And so now it's being reported that Fox Sports is going to go after the 2030 World Cup as well. And they want to bring all of their announcers back. Look, Ibrahimovic and Theory on the World Cup pregame and postgame shows, man, I've learned a lot just from watching those guys. Look, I know Alexi Lawless. He does a fine job. But when you get two guys like that, and you have to listen carefully, because obviously the English is not their first language, but you listen intently to what they're talking about, and man, I learned a lot just in the last couple of weeks about the game. I will say this. I still can't stand the offside rule. I just think it's dreadful. They could come up with something else, like similar to hockey, where, you know, the ball's got to go in the box first, then everybody can go get it. Something to that aspect. Because as soon as a goal is scored, then everybody looks at the linesman. Is his flag up? Is his flag down? And then 2 minutes later, his flag might come up, and then they got to go look at the television replay.
3: I'm glad you mentioned that, because I actually meant to ask you guys this yesterday and take your guess on it, and I totally forgot, so I'm glad you brought this back
2: up. Okay.
3: Take a guess how many goals from the first game until this last game have been overruled and taken away because of offsides in this entire World Cup.
2: You mean from the very first game of
3: the World Cup? From the very first game of the World Cup until where we stand right now. How many goals have been taken back due to offsides?
2: All right, I'm trying to run some of the highlights through my head here real fast. My head's pretty empty.
3: Just to mention, Croatia had three taken back in one game versus England.
2: Yeah, I remember that. I'm going to say 15.
3: 23.
2: Wow.
3: 23 goals. That's why we don't like soccer. But you want to see goals. You want to see action. You don't want to see a goal and then it doesn't count.
2: Yeah. Yeah, I want to see the ball in the net. Damn, I'm an American, boy.
3: We want to see touchdowns.
2: We want to see scoring.
3: There's no offsides on touchdowns.
2: No.
3: Well, there can be, but then it turns to a touchdown.
2: Yeah. Come on. Dump that rule. I'm telling you, the game is totally designed not to score.
3: Yeah.
2: Because in Europe, it's so beautiful with how they handle the ball and how they pass the ball at midfield. I don't give two rats a poops about midfield play.
3: And then you score one goal and 90 yards down at the other side of the pitch, one guy had his knee scraped by the bottom corner of a cleat, and the goal doesn't count.
2: It's amazing.
3: So it's hard to even tell what's a good goal and what's not.
2: I know. That's the most frustrating part about it. Look, this is coming from a guy who, and Laz, you weren't even alive, who called the North American Soccer League on national TV. And I called guys like, soccer people will know who these names are. Otherwise, you're just a casual fan. You'll know Franz Beckenbauer. You'll know Johan Cruyff. You'll know Charlie Marasco. You'll know Shep Messing. You'll know Kyle Rote Jr. You'll know Giorgio Canalia. Those are the names that I had the opportunity to call on TV when I was doing the North American Soccer League. But it was different because they took the offside rule away. And they had a 35-yard line instead. So when the ball got past the 35-yard line, it was on. And I'm telling you, it was entertaining. I mean, really, really entertaining. And I get so frustrated, not only with what Laz talked about. How many goals again were called back?
3: 23 goals.
2: That's it.
3: 23.
2: And three in that one game for Croatia.
3: And they still scored twice.
2: Yeah.
3: It's unbelievable.
2: Oh, man.
3: And I would like to bet that a good 10 to 15 of those were on against teams that were playing Mbappe and Messi and Ronaldo.
2: Yeah.
3: Because seemingly every time...
2: Are you saying there's a conspiracy theory here?
3: Oh, there's always a conspiracy theory.
2: Look, FIFA is one of the most corrupt organizations on the planet. They are. I mean, you saw what happened when a phone call took place. I mean, it's corruption.
3: And I think that ended up being USA's downfall.
2: Oh, I agree.
3: Everything then turned
2: bad.
3: Away. That all their momentum was gone.
2: Yeah.
3: They were on their back feet. All the spotlight was on Balogun, and they lost their chemistry as a team.
2: Yeah.
3: And they came out so flat against Belgium. That was the most disappointing thing, obviously, for me in this whole World Cup. Because everyone's like, oh, are they going to make a run? They're going to make a run? And then I sit there watching that game like, okay, remind me in 4 years that this is what's going to happen no matter how far we go.
2: Yeah, and you know, it's interesting. And Belgium was, what, the ninth best team they were ranked coming in?
3: Yeah.
2: The ninth best team in the world, and they just schooled America.
3: And they moved on to play Spain.
2: Yeah.
3: So I'm glad we lost to Belgium. They would have worked us like a well-oiled machine.
2: Yeah, but we had bragging rights that we made it out of the round of 16. So we could have, that could have been our talking point.
3: Yeah, it's true. We would have had more to talk about and another game to watch.
2: Yeah.
3: But that would have been an ugly one.
2: Oh, man, you're not kidding. We're going to get David Hayes on the show here because we have questions for him. He's on the line. We'll hook him up here in just a second. He's been pretty busy, and I can understand that. Director of the Fields Complex at the Arizona Athletic Grounds. And as soon as he's set to go, he's almost ready. Here we go. Laz is talking with him right now, and we will get him on the show as soon as Laz gives me the thumbs up. So we'll see what happens here. At any rate, there is some breaking news out of the Arizona Cardinals, and we are efforting right now to see if we can get in touch with Howard Balzer. I'm not going to go into it yet, but if we can get Howard on the show, you're going to find that very interesting. Let's stay with our soccer theme right now. David, welcome to the show, pal. It's always good when you come on with us. Thank you.
4: No, appreciate you. How's everybody doing?
2: Everything's good, man. Everything's good. So I'm yelling and screaming after Laz just gave me the initial announcement that there were, how many, Laz? 21 or 23?
3: 23 goals turned over by offsides in this World Cup alone.
2: 23 goals called back because of offside. So, David, I know you got lots of pull. Can you call FIFA and tell them to get rid of that stupid offside rule?
4: You know what? This is a consequence of technology creeping into sports, this. Because human error would have allowed a few more goals back in the day, I would suspect.
2: Uh-huh. I'm with you.
4: But with goal line technology and all the, you know, we talked the other day about microchips in the balls and hidden cables and all the other things. I think that the days of human error are long behind us at this point.
2: Wow. Okay. Well, at any rate, we have two games this weekend. Tomorrow, as my colleague called it, the Losers' Cup. I did not say that. That came from Laz, Dave. That came from Laz, the Losers' Cup. Where are you right now with what we're going to see tomorrow, England and France? It should be highly entertaining.
4: I think you'll probably see two sets of 11 players that maybe haven't dominated the minutes so far for their countries so far in this tournament. You know, you'll probably see a starting lineup of players that maybe isn't considered the strongest starting lineup. So those players that maybe haven't had the chance so far to experience the World Cup will get their experience. I don't know if you've been following any of the press conferences this week, but both the English and the French players have all basically come out and said they would really prefer not to be playing in this game. And would much rather be, you know, going on their summer holidays before the start of their domestic seasons. But here we are going into a third place playoff game. Like, to your point, I do think it'll be entertaining. There will be, you know, 22 players out there going out there to try and win the game and finish third. And there is some, you know, there are upsides to what's called the FIFA coefficient. The more games you win, the higher you go up the world rankings, et cetera, et cetera. So when you get seeded for future tournaments, that always helps. So there is a little bit to play for. I think both teams will take it seriously, but ultimately, I think the game that everybody's got their eye on this weekend is the other one.
2: Oh, I'm with you 100%. I'm totally dialed in on Sunday. So this is the way that I have assessed it. You tell me if it's fair or if I just don't know what the hell I'm talking about. I assess it as Argentina, an offensive attacking team against Spain, the best defensive squad on the pitch. They have only given up one goal the entire tournament. So is it offense against defense in your estimation? And if so, how do you see it play out?
4: I do think that's a very good way to sum it up. I do. I think you've obviously, the attacking talents for Argentina are obvious. They are the defending world champions. They have what is, if not already considered, the world's greatest ever player. If he wins back-to-back World Cups, Lionel Messi will be considered the greatest that's ever done it. Against Spain, who I think may be a little redundant to call them just defensive, because I think they're a very, very well-oiled machine. This is a team that will not just control the game defensively, but will choke the team that they're playing against just by not giving the ball away, right? They're just not going to give any team that they play against an easy ride. But I think, you know, Argentina do like to leave it late. That is the game plan for Argentina. They do come to life in the last 10, 15 minutes. So even if it is, you know, 0-0 going into the 70th, 75th minute, I think that probably plays into Argentina's hands, but it'd be an exciting game. Looking forward to it.
2: You see the game being Spain trying to control midfield while Argentina trying to go long ball down either side and trying to attack more rapidly?
4: I think so, yeah. You've got in Spain's central midfield, you've got Rodri, who, you know, Ballon d'Or winner, world's best player, and does all of the simple things very, very well. Can control the game with a short-range pass, with a long-range pass, never really gives the ball away, 6'4", you know, big, strong guy. I think they're going to look to control the game in that area of the field. And to your point, Argentina, you saw them against England. As the game went on, what you see, Messi just drifting wider and wider and wider. Eventually ends up on the right hand, being, you know, dominantly left footed, but hanging out all the way on the right hand side. And lo and behold, you know, sets up two goals from the right hand side in the last 10 minutes. So, I think that will be an area that they'll definitely look to exploit here going into the weekend.
2: It's great, pal, when you always take time and come on the show with us. Your breakdowns have been absolutely tremendous. Much better hearing from a professional instead of a dope like myself. I appreciate you very, very much. Thank you, David.
4: Thank you very much. Speak to you soon.
2: Okay. David Hayes, everybody, Senior Director of the Fields Complex, Arizona Athletic Grounds. All right, Cardinals camp is going to get underway next week. Will the quarterback be there? Well, we're going to get into all of that coming up next. Rock and Manoosh with Jimmy B, ESPN 620.
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1: George motions right to left. Snap to Brissett. Three-step drop. Looks left. Throws left. Putnick right at the five. He's hit at the one, but he bounces off a defender into the end zone for the Cardinal touchdown. They have the lead back, 19-13. Hooking up for the second time today, Brissett and McBride.
2: Arizona Sports for the highlight right there, and it is time to talk Arizona Cardinals. Unfortunately, we are not talking Jacoby Brissett and Trey McBride. There is breaking news out of the Cardinals, and once again, it does not put the team in good light. Adam Schefter reporting, as I will quote right now, the NFL has indefinitely suspended Cardinals personnel executive Ryan Gold for violating the league's gambling policy. Now, here's the statement from the NFL. They are assessing that Gold has been suspended indefinitely because the policy in the NFL strictly prohibits anyone in the NFL from participating in or facilitating any form of sports gambling and form provided third parties for non-public information. So, the league's investigation has determined Gold provided confidential, non-public, inside information regarding this past year's draft, 2026, and who the Cardinals were going to select before the announcement was made, and also that Gold participated in parlay bets on the NFL and college football games. The NFL goes on to say there is no reason to believe the integrity of the NFL game was affected. The league takes any violation of the gambling policy with the utmost seriousness. Mr. Gold has the right to appeal. That coming from Adam Schefter, that has just broken. Once again, the Arizona Cardinals, not only do they have issues on the field this coming season, now they got issues in the front office as well. I'm just taken back that it just seems like it never ends.
3: When it rains, it pours.
2: Never ends.
3: And it's pouring.
2: It is pouring. It's unbelievable.
3: So I did some research into it just to kind of see what I could find here. He's been with the team since 2014.
2: Mm-hmm.
3: He was a scouting coordinator. So my guess is he probably shared some insider information about where the Cards may have been going in the NFL draft, because you can bet on props such as that.
2: Right.
3: So maybe to take Jeremiah Love or something like that. I don't know what he did know, but no evidence suggests that he was betting on an actual game, that it was fixed, or that he violated the integrity of any NFL contest. But still, there's a strict rule about gambling.
2: Yes.
3: When you're with the Cardinals, and he's been with them for quite some time. So he obviously thought this could be swept under the rug. And now what's already been a rough year or 2 years for the Cardinals organization, things are seemingly getting worse because now you have guys working within the organization that are doing illegal things and it's not known by anyone, and they're getting caught and blasted on social media like this. Like I said, when it rains, it pours, and it's not a good look for the Cardinals. It's not a good look for that guy who will never work in the league again. And like we mentioned all the time on the show, how can you trust the integrity of these games? And he's not the only guy doing this. The others just haven't been caught yet.
2: Yeah. I'm with you on that. I'm sure there's more. Once again, let me go back and reiterate why he is out. The investigation determined that Ryan Gold provided confidential, non-public, that's the key right there, non-public information regarding the 2026 draft selections by the Cardinals before they were announced. So in other words, he was tipping off people who were making wagers because they had inside information on whom the Cardinals were going to select before the announcements were taking place. It also goes on to say that Gold was participating in parlay bets. Well, it does say in this right here, Laz, parlay bets on NFL and college games.
3: Yeah,
2: so that changes everything now.
3: He's been gambling and thinking that it wouldn't have an effect on his career or on the Cardinals organization, But that puts a stain on the Cardinals because he was doing that under the rug without anyone knowing. And now he has an indefinite ban from the league, so he'll never work again in football. So
2: he does have the right to appeal.
3: Yeah, I'm sure he does, but it's not a good look, and we know what the world is like with every single commercial being a sports gambling commercial.
2: Yeah.
3: I'm sure he didn't make one parlay and put his phone down. I'm sure he's been betting. So he got caught, and now you have to wonder, was this an individual? Was this something he knew and he was sharing it with others within the organization? Who was he betting on this information with? Was he giving it to people that don't work in the NFL? It goes very widespread. It's not just one little...
2: It's got tentacles is what you're telling
3: exactly.
2: me.
3: Exactly. It's a big octopus here. So we're gonna have to see what kind of ripple effects this has between the Cardinals or maybe other people around the league. But it's not a good look for a team that already has a bad look on the field in the last few
2: years. It's amazing to me that here we are getting ready for the start of the NFL season. The Cardinals have camp opening up next week, and this hits. And this is now going to be, instead of the play on the field, once again, it's going to be a hot topic as far as what's going on in the offices at Cardinal camp.
3: Yeah,
2: that's it.
3: Unfortunately, last second, haven't been able to get in touch with any writer or reporter for the Cardinals, but we'll make sure we get Cardinals beat writer for Arizona Sports, Tyler Drake, on the show Monday. He'll hop in studio with us and he'll break it all down to give us some more details, because I'm sure he's got some statements and some more insider information for us on that. But like we said,
2: it's shameful, is what it is.
3: For an organization that's gotten a lot of crap this offseason already.
2: Yeah.
3: All this does is add more baggage to that, and they are just in such a bad spot right now, the Cardinals.
2: They can't get out of their own way.
3: And who's going to want to work for this team?
2: No matter how
3: hard they try. Huh? This is why we were the last team to hire a coach, because on the field it hasn't looked good. Now we have these off-the-field problems. You can't get these it's a tough situation to be in, but it's the last thing that you want to happen to an organization that's already had such a difficult last two or three years.
2: It's amazing to me that you hire a new coach, you get a top flight pick in the NFL draft in running back Jeremiah Love. And so it seems that you have kind of turned the corner at least a little bit, so that your fan interest would be getting a lot more excited about the upcoming season. And then something like this hits. Look, I get it. If you're a fan, you don't give a crap about the front office. You're only concerned, does your team win or lose when you go and watch them play? I understand that perfectly. But as a look around the National Football League and nationwide, once again, the Arizona Cardinals suck pond water, and it is a lowlife situation here with gambling.
3: I agree with you. When you're a player in the locker room, that's your one job, to block out the white noise, the outside noise. You don't let that get in the way of your play on the field. So hopefully they can improve this here on the field. But off the field, it's just organizationally a dumpster fire. And in quotes, they say, "We have fully cooperated with the investigation and support the NFL's decision." They're calling it an isolated incident involving one employee, and say that their focus is on training camp in the 2026 season.
2: Well, they got to say that.
3: That's all you can say.
2: Yeah.
3: That's a PR statement right there.
2: It is. All right. There it is, the latest on the Cardinals. Quick break. We're coming right back. Laz, we have a new segment. It's called Laz Line in the Sand. I don't understand.
3: Laz is line in the sand. We're drawing that line.
2: You're drawing that line.
3: Is it real or is it ridiculous? We're going to have some fun with it. Some Friday fun.
2: Oh, boy. Okay, I can't believe I turned the show over to the kid, but I have. All right, here we go. Right now, ESPN 620 Sports Center Update.
3: It's now time for your Rock 'em Manooch with Jimmy B's ESPN 620 Sports Center Update. I'm Matt Lazarus. The second half of the MLB season gets underway tonight as the D-backs open a critical three-game series against the St. Louis Cardinals, who currently sit just 1.5 games ahead of Arizona in the National League wildcard standings. Merrill Kelly gets the start for the D-backs as they look to begin the second half on the right foot. First pitch from Trace Field is set for 6:40, with pregame coverage getting underway at 6 on 98.7 FM, also streaming live on the Arizona Sports app. Nobody does happy hour like Twin Peaks. 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
2: All right, everybody, this is going to be a lot of fun. This is the kid's idea, and like a dumbass, I fell for it. So,
3: I said, you know what? It's Friday.
2: Yeah it is.
3: Let's have a little overreaction Friday.
2: Let's do some stupid stuff. Let's do stupid stuff. We just did the breaking story on the Cardinals with Ryan Gold, suspension for gambling in the front office of the Cardinals. So, this is Laz Line in the Sand. Now, what we're going to do here, we're going to separate real and ridiculous. So, we will begin. We have three teams, the Suns, the Diamondbacks, and the Cards. I'll save the Cardinals till last.
3: Yeah.
2: Let's start first with the Suns. When there are four options here, this is option number one. The Suns finish top four in the West. Laz.
3: I think it's a little ridiculous. I think that they have a good chance here to finish top five or six in the West, but four seems like a stretch. What do you think here, Jimmy? The Suns finished top four in the rest, real or ridiculous?
2: I think you've lost your mind. I really do. If you think they're going to be in the top six.
3: Okay.
2: I'm not ready to go there yet. Portland's going to be better. Utah is going to be really, really improved. You saw what Minnesota did. They're right there. We know where San Antonio and OKC are. The Memphis Grizzlies are going to have a much better team. Plus, they get their center back, Zach Edey. I have a feeling it's going to be, once again, a fight for either the sixth spot or make the play-in tournament again.
3: Okay, and on to number two here. Real or ridiculous, the Suns' biggest question isn't talent, it's health.
2: Okay. Is that real or ridiculous?
3: I think it's real. If you stay healthy, you have a better chance of succeeding. We have the depth, so no one's going to stay healthy for 82 games. But at the same time, they need to stay healthy. Mark Williams needs to stay on the court. Devin Booker needs to play more games this year. And the healthier they are, the farther they're going to go. So I'd say that's a real take.
2: Okay. Let's go to the next one then. Devin Booker finishes top five in MVP voting. Top five.
3: Give me real. The new number. Number 15, Devin Booker has a breakout year. The Suns, if he does finish top five in the MVP, there's a chance they're top four in the West. But I want your take on that one. Real
2: ridiculous. He gets no respect at all. People don't even know who he is other than Phoenix Suns fans. And it's a case in point where the top teams have players that will get so much more pub nationwide than Devin Booker. And it's not a question. It's not a skill-level question. It's a publicity question.
3: And there's so many studs in the league, so I don't blame you. That seems a little ridiculous, but you never know. This is the one I really wanted to ask you here. Real or ridiculous, this is the best Suns roster since the 2021 Finals team.
2: All right, I will say this. As I think about it, and with the acquisition of the two sharpshooters in Spencer and Kennard, I might agree with you on this because we've seen what Malawach has done so far in the Summer League and improving his game. And the addition of Spencer and Kennard changes their whole dynamic in the backcourt. So they could be down 10, and with those two guys on the court, be up 3 in a heartbeat. Because that's how good those guys shoot the basketball.
3: So would you say this is the best roster?
2: I will say
3: it's real?
2: That is real.
3: Okay, I like that. All right, so that'll close out our Suns there. Now we got some good hard-pressing questions for the D-backs. I'm going to ask you, we got about 4 or 5 here.
2: Okay.
3: Let's start with the D-backs have to buy at the deadline. Real or ridiculous?
2: I think that's ridiculous. I don't think they have to buy, especially if indeed they go into a funk before we get to August 3rd.
3: Yeah.
2: They may think that they should buy to keep the fans engaged. It worked last year.
3: Yeah.
2: They don't have a lot to work with. I don't know who you're going to trade to get something better.
3: It's very valid, yeah.
2: So, with me, it's ridiculous.
3: All right, let's move on to a more realistic question here. This is ridiculous. There's my answer right off the bat. I'm not even going to break it down further than that.
2: Read the question.
3: Zach Gallen can return to ace form.
2: I agree with that. Yeah, I'm not, I don't see it. He has struggled all season long. He has shown moments where he's been very good, and then moments when he's very bad.
3: Yeah.
2: And when the very bad happens, it gets the Diamondbacks behind in a hurry. And they can't afford to have that happen through the close of this baseball season.
3: I think he's physically stuck. He's struggling physically, but it's also now meshed with a mental issue.
2: Could be.
3: And I think the mental and psychological aspect of it has also slowed him down. And that's why I don't think he can return to that form. But let's move on to the next one here. Real or ridiculous, the Diamondbacks can win a playoff series and make a run.
2: I believe, since I really don't have them doing that that's ridiculous. I think that the other teams in front of them and around them are better. I think the Padres are a better team. I think their pitching is way much better. They're hitting for
3: Sandy. We don't have a Mason Miller or a Tatis or a Machado.
2: Yeah, none of those guys. So Their hitting for San Diego has been atrocious, and yet here they are still hanging on for a third wild card spot. So if they do anything with the bat, the Padres, they are going to pass. So I'm going to go ridiculous.
3: Okay, and then let's close out the D-backs here. And this isn't necessarily just this year. This is maybe in this window that they're in right now.
2: Okay.
3: The D-backs are closer to a World Series team than people think.
2: That's ridiculous. I'm not buying that.
3: They're only, 3 years out of a World Series run that no one thought was possible.
2: That is
3: so maybe
2: is
3: with
2: correct.
3: A few additions, some pitching, some health goes their way.
2: Yeah,
3: you
2: but
3: never
2: where are you
3: know.
2: Going to get it?
3: I don't know.
2: See, that's the problem.
3: Maybe in an off-season. Maybe they have something down in the farm that we are unaware
2: maybe.
3: About.
2: But
3: and maybe you get lucky and you beat the Dodgers and you run into another Rangers in the World Series, you know?
2: I'm still saying ridiculous. I think it's going to be a real struggle. And trust me, I would love to see him get in. No question about that. I'm just being honest with my assessment here. I don't think they're good enough. So I think other teams that are pounding the pavement to make that number three spot have a better chance than right now the Diamondbacks.
3: Fair enough. Let's close out baseball. Let's move on to football. I'm going to be honest here and tell everyone, my first question with the Cardinals was so ridiculous, I just changed it before I stated
2: just,
3: it.
2: You just did.
3: So
2: I saw that.
3: It said that Cardinals can make the playoffs this year. There's not even a word that emphasizes how ridiculous that is. But can the Cardinals go 500 this year? Can they win more games than people expect?
2: No. Ridiculous. Okay. Not going to happen with that schedule unless all of those teams that they play in the first 11 games have their quarterbacks hurt and they're playing backups.
3: Yeah, we need some luck.
2: Okay. They
3: so what do the Cardinals need to do then to win more games than people expect? The offense, the defense, what needs to happen?
2: Well, first off, they have to pray.
3: Yeah.
2: secondly, they have to hope that the competition does not get off the bus. However, if they do, I don't think the Cardinals are going to get blown out early in some of these games, say the first five games. But when the injuries begin to mount and other teams start to really remember now, you only play three preseason games and the other teams start to get to that second gear and the Cardinals won't be able to get to that second gear.
3: Yeah.
2: It could get ugly. That's just the way that I view it.
3: And piggybacking on those three preseason games where we should expect to see a lot of Carson Beck, real or ridiculous or very ridiculous, Carson Beck is the starting quarterback in week one.
2: You know, I wouldn't be butthurt over that.
3: Me neither.
2: I wouldn't either.
3: Me neither.
2: Why not?
3: You got nothing to lose.
2: You got nothing to lose. You're not going to be in a hunt for a playoff spot. You have some good players around him, but I don't think you can do that to the veteran players.
3: Yeah.
2: And I think that you have to, at least the coaching staff, put what they believe gives them the best chance to win. And that is not Carson Beck as the starting QB in game one.
3: And even if Brissett were to hold out and there was a fallout there, either they release him or he doesn't play into week one, you'd then assume why would they have given Gardner Minshew a contract for Carson Beck to beat him out. So I do agree that's a little bit far-fetched, but it's fun to think about because I'm sure that's what the fans would want. There's the highest ceiling there with that one. Moving along here, on the same side of the ball, real or ridiculous, the Cardinals can have a top 10 offense in the league. They have the weapons to do it.
2: They do.
3: The best tight end in the league, arguably. If Marv takes a step up, Michael Wilson showed what he could do last year, and now we got that dude at running back. They have the pieces, and if you put them in a different system, they would be a top 10 offense. I think it's real. It could happen. What about you?
2: I would like to see it happen. Okay, you sold me. I'll take it as real. That's if Brissett is the starting QB.
3: Yeah, agreed.
2: Okay. If Beck is there or Minshew, then it's ridiculous. But if Brissett is the starting QB, who is comfortable with those players and adding Jeremiah Love, I believe that they can put points on the board. So
3: yeah.
2: I would say real.
3: And if they're playing from behind a lot of the time,
2: they're going to have to throw.
3: Exactly. All right, moving on here. Here's another far-fetched one, but it's what we would all hope for and cross our fingers for. And what we thought would be the truth when we drafted him where we did. Marvin Harrison can make the Pro Bowl this season.
2: That is utterly ridiculous. Look, the guy hasn't even popped yet. and he's got to pop his third year. Now, are you telling me that he can be a Pro Bowl player with the wide receivers that are just in the NFC West?
3: Yeah.
2: Come on. That is not going to happen.
3: If he has an 1,000-yard season,
2: still not good enough.
3: Gets close to double digits in touchdowns, and he makes the leap that people thought he would two seasons
2: then
3: ago.
2: I will applaud him for that, but you're going to have Najigba? You're going to have guys like Davante Adams?
3: Puka Nacua, Justin Jefferson. That's all just in the
2: It just goes, yeah, Addison.
3: The NFC.
2: Yeah, I mean, it just goes on and on and on.
3: Yeah. That's probably pretty ridiculous, but I'm sure Cardinal fans would love to see at least a Pro Bowl-like season, even if he doesn't get the national recognition. And last but not least here, our final one, which I'm really hoping will happen sometime down the road. I don't know about this year, but Jeremiah Love can lead the league in rushing yards.
2: You know, that's not as far-fetched as people would think. He's a terrific player. He really is. The question will be, can the offensive line open any holes at all? And with the defenses that the Cardinals are going to be up against early, that we're going to get a good understanding of that in the first four of games.
3: Agreed.
2: Okay. Now, I think he might even be more effective in the passing game, because he's an excellent receiver coming out of the backfield, or if you could put him in the slot. However, the question is, would he lead the league in rushing yards? I will say that's ridiculous.
3: Yeah,
2: not going to happen.
3: Do you think that his rookie season is going to look a lot like Ashton Gentry's did last year, where it took him a while to take off?
2: Fair.
3: Because of being on such a team that struggled that badly? Where at the end of the season you saw leaps and you saw him starting to turn into that elite running back?
2: Mm-hmm.
3: Or do you think right out of the gates he's just different and he'll have an impact in every game?
2: The difference for me in comparing him to Gentry is I believe the Cardinals' offensive line was better than the Raiders' offensive line last year. And so he would have a better opportunity to pick up yardage. But as far as leading the league in rushing, not going to happen. Ridiculous.
3: Yeah, I mean, the Cardinals made some additions on O-line. They drafted Besantis. They signed Sumalo from the Steelers. He's a big dude. So Paris Johnson's still there.
2: Yeah.
3: The line doesn't look too bad. So, I mean, if he
2: just
3: can
2: have
3: get behind...
2: to hope they stay healthy.
3: Exactly. If he can get behind those big guys, they stay healthy, he should have a good year. I don't think he'd lead the league this year in rushing, but it's probably in the near future. I could see it.
2: I could see that taking place because he is that skillful and he is that type of dude. There you go. Laz lines in the sand.
3: That is our first and hopefully not our last edition of Overreaction Friday. Laz's line in the sand. And we'll run that back again when the guys are here, because that was a lot of fun, Jimmy.
2: I will campaign for you. Of course, I'm just fill-in boys, so they don't pay any attention to me anyway. 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
1: Unfortunately, they must have thought that he was being a little, I don't want to put words in their mouth, aggressive with his steps around the fescue. Again, he still did a hell of a shot. Unfortunately, again, coming out with bogey, ended up being a triple bogey from there. But, hey, he's in the hunt. So I would think, being the golfer he is, I don't know him personally, he would maybe, although upset at the world, suck it up a little bit and say, hey, I'm still in this. I'm not going to let this defeat me. In fact, how about I go and hit 375-yard drives the rest of the day, the weekend, and see what happens, right?
2: I'm with you on that.
1: I'm sure that's a question coming up here in a little bit.
2: That is Kevin Miragami, the golf pro out at Ocotillo Golf Club. We had him on the show as Bryson DeChambeau penalized two shots for stomping around in the fescue. And apparently the PGA rules committee said that he set up a shot which were better for him for his swing because he was pushing down the fescue while he was walking around.
3: In classic impulsive Bryson DeChambeau, someone reads his lips and it goes viral on Twitter. I'm just not going to play tomorrow.
2: Yeah.
3: Which I'm sure he'll play tomorrow. As he's walking off, someone goes, are you going to play tomorrow? He said, I'm going to practice first. That's all he said.
2: Yeah, so. I know.
3: I'm sure he'll put out a statement,
2: though. I don't blame him for being upset.
3: That's annoying. That would piss me off, too.
2: Yeah, I'm with you 100%. 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All right, what's on tap tonight? There is D-backs action. That's it. They're back in the Chase Field. St. Louis Cardinals are in town. You can listen to the game, 98.7 Arizona Sports. The first pitch at 6:40. Tomorrow, there is soccer. It is, what did you call it again, Laz?
3: The loser.

0: in New Jersey, MetLife Stadium. Wait a minute, can't call it that. It's got to be New Jersey Stadium.
1: New Jersey Stadium. And it seemed like David Hayes agreed with us because apparently all week in press conferences, these guys are saying, we really don't want to play in this game.
0: Yeah.
1: So the losers don't want to play in the Losers Cup.
0: I don't blame them.
1: I'm not calling them losers. That's disrespectful. But they lost gracefully right before the final, which hurts worse than losing like USA did, in my opinion.
0: That's What's on Tap. It's brought to you by Bud Light. 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Bud Light, they are an official partner of Rockin' Minutes with Jimmy B. Available at all 5 Twin Peaks locations. Of course, it's Twin Peaks Eats, Drinks, and Scenic Views. If you didn't hear the breaking news today out of the Arizona Cardinals, we'll recap it for you quickly. Is that Ryan Gold, one of the executives, has been suspended indefinitely for gambling. That coming from Adam Schefter and other reporters now covering the National Football League. The National Football League investigated, found that he gave insider information prior to the 2026 NFL draft to whomever. And it was information that was not public and also apparently had placed wagers on NFL and college football games. Laz, you got an update on that at all?
1: There's no update, but the Cardinals say they're cooperating with the investigation. And he was making parlays on the NFL and college football. So this guy didn't make one bet and delete the app. So yeah. It's been going on for some time. He got busted. Now you have to see how deep this goes. Hopefully it's an isolated situation like they said. And hopefully it doesn't leave too much of a stain on what's already been a stained organization for the last couple of years.
0: It's look, we're all excited because training camp is going to open up. And I know that that's not going to impact fans who only care about what they see on the field. And I perfectly understand that. But when you cover this team as long as we have, and Rock and Minuch have covered them since their inception, when they made the move from St. Louis, and it just seems that they just trip over themselves over and over and over again. And if they're not tripping over themselves on the field, they're tripping over themselves in the front office. And that's exactly what has happened here today. Another national stain on the Cardinals. That's depressing.
1: Yeah,
0: it really is.
1: It's been the front office of the organization, and it's leaked down onto the playing field, unfortunately, because it's affected the type of guys that they're bringing in, the type of coaches that are willing to take the job. So it's been a thing going on for a while. Everything just keeps going full circle where people are yelling at the front office saying they need to go and we're not getting good enough players. And we have the talent on the field.
0: There is some talent on this
1: team. We just got to organizationally figure out why we're so cursed and dysfunctional.
0: Man, you're not
1: kidding. I'll never have an answer.
0: They are dysfunctional. It's amazing. Aside from the Super Bowl run team, man, oh man, how dysfunctional
1: can
0: you
1: be? Even that was cursed. Antonio Holmes only had one foot down.
0: Yeah, I knew you were going to say that. Spoken like a true fan. I knew that. I knew that was coming from you. All right, everybody, we are out of here. Back again on Monday. The gang will be back together. Rockin' Minuch return. Laz, thank you. Appreciate all your
1: help
0: today,
1: Jimmy
0: pal.
1: B. I had a blast. It was a lot of fun.
0: It was good. I made a total fool out of myself, which is my job. Just being the fill-in boy for this godforsaken radio station, which is what I do. But I love it, and you can't get rid of me that easy. Thank you, everybody, for listening all week long. Don't forget, soccer tomorrow and Sunday. It's going to be a lot of fun. The end of the World Cup. We'll talk to you on Monday. Rockin' Minutes with Jimmy B. ESPN 620, 98.7 FM HD2. 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